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13: I'm Christine Lisi. A decision expected at any moment regarding a hearing in Baton Rouge where a judge will be ruling on SEC restrictions for NFL players attempting to return to college. Earlier today, the SEC filed a lawsuit against LSU seeking to prevent individuals who choose to leave college athletics, sign professional playing contracts, and compete professionally from being able to return to college competition. Meanwhile, on the field tonight, Coach Deion Sanders, Colorado Buffaloes, taking on Georgia Tech on ESPN. Buffaloes and Yellow Jackets are scoreless in the second quarter. Over on the SEC Network, number 25, Missouri with a 21-0 lead on Arkansas Pine Bluff second quarter. A pair of TD passes for Austin Simmons. Jamal Roberts has run for a score as well. Michael Lombardi, a top aide to Coach Bill Belichick, resigned as GM of North Carolina's football team. He'd been on paid leave in the wake of an internal investigation into a human resources complaint filed by a former UNC front office employer. Pico Armstrong, a two-run homer, his 39th of the season. He's one back of the major league lead. Cubs up 2-1 on the Brewers, top of the seventh inning. Not one but two home runs hit by Adley Rutschman in his first game back in Baltimore since the trade to Boston. Red Sox and Orioles knotted up at 3, top of the seventh. Royals with a 4-3 lead on the Marlins, bottom five. Carter Jensen, go-ahead two-run blast. No score, Rays and Rangers, bottom of the fourth inning. One night after appearing physically uncomfortable in a loss to the Cardinals, Dodgers megastar Shohei Ohtani not in the starting lineup for tonight's game. Ohtani told the training staff his right biceps and neck were bothering him. LA is home to St. Louis in one of the final games of the night.
0: Hey, it's Michelle Smallman, and coming up Friday, we get you ready for a jam-packed week one in college football, and I'll tell you which ranked teams are on upset alert. It's on Sportsfront, like 6 a.m. Eastern, right here on ESPN Radio, ESPN2, and ESPNU.

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7: Last night was one of the more entertaining games of the season. What did you take away from it? What stood out for you?
8: Man, I like how our group continues to show up regardless of environment, regardless of opponent, and have a looseness, a confidence, and a fearlessness to what they do. It's impressive out of a young group to have those traits this early on, but they've done that all year. They play their style of baseball, and after nine, we'll peek up and see if we can shake hands or not, but the environment has not affected them once this year.
7: We may be having a different conversation if it wasn't for Gordon Graceffo. I thought he bought you guys some time to get back in the ball game. Maybe as good as we've ever seen him.
8: I agree. And to his credit, because there's a period early July where we kind of sat him down and our pitching department went through a couple different changes to his grip, to the fastball, to the slider, being able to eliminate some of the other things he was doing. And you're looking at a guy that had an 11-12% punch out rate, and from the time of that change to today, he's closer above 25-27%, which is a big difference. It's a completely different pitcher. So the swing and miss has been great, but him being able to go through the lineup yesterday was extremely important.
7: And 5-9 in your order came up big last night, whether it was a productive out or a home run. Up and down, those guys have seemed like they really start to come together, no matter who they are.
8: You're right, and a lot of contributions from different people yesterday, but that was a tough matchup. Yamamoto did a really nice job. I mean, the fastball, just at the bottom of the zone, playing with a 93-94-mile-an-hour splitter off of that, I mean, that's difficult. And we were able to take better at-bats the last time through against them. I liked our takes a lot better, and it led to a couple homers, which was awesome to see.
7: How about young Baez last night stepping up big twice?
8: Yeah, that's. I mean, when you're a minor league guy of his caliber, you don't have a ton of experience of coming off the bench in AAA. You're either starting or you have an off day, right? So him being able to come off the bench and do what he did yesterday, driving two doubles, that was cool to see.
7: All right, let's talk about your lineup. You're going up against Scooble. They don't give you off nights with this Dodger bunch when it comes to pitching.
8: That is correct, sir. That's the most accurate thing you've said all year. You have Fermin leading off, playing second, Herrera, DH, and Walker in right, Baez in left. Bernal is going to play first, Urias at third, so JC at short, Church in center, and Petey behind the plate.
7: All right, I like it. Let's go get the sweep.
8: All right, let's do it.
9: Claib Zolli, thank you for that. This is Cardinals Baseball. 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
9: Tonight, wrapping up a three-game series across the Cardinals minor league system, AAA Memphis right now, hosting Durham. Durham has a 4-2 lead that game in the bottom of the fifth. Double-A Springfield leading at Corpus Christi by a 10-0 score. On the mound today for Springfield, Liam Doyle. He went 5 1/3, scoreless innings, just 4 hits, 4 strikeouts, and 2 walks. High A Peoria, they lead Quad Cities 5-2. That game is in the bottom of the seventh. How about Jacob Odell on the mound for Peoria? He goes 5 innings today, allowing 2 runs on 2 hits. However, in his 5 innings of work, 12 strikeouts. 12 strikeouts and 3 walks. It's actually pretty impressive. He had 90 pitches. 90 pitches with 12 strikeouts and 3 walks. That's and 2 runs and 2 hits all at the same time. That's not easy to do, but 12 strikeouts, that really jumps off the page for him. The Palm Beach Cardinals tied with Daytona 5-5 through 8. We're back to Dodger Stadium to go inside the park. That's next. 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
23: Stadium in Los Angeles, where the Cardinals finish up their three-game series against the Los Angeles Dodgers. Along with Ricky Horton and the voice of the Cardinals, John Rooney, I'm Mike Claiborne. And fellas, we had a lot of fun at the ballpark last night. Didn't get off to the best of starts, but Gordon Graceffo might have been the difference on why the Cardinals had a chance to win last night.
24: He was certainly a big part of it, and I think Ryan Fernandez kind of got it going in that direction. He pitched well first out of the gate, but really everybody that followed did pretty well. Soriano gave up a big fly, but honestly, it was Graceffo who was the best. You're right about that. He's got a new kind of way of pitching, John, where he's getting the swing and miss and picking up the strikeouts.
25: Well, he's gaining a lot of confidence, Ricky, and velocity isn't bad either. That doesn't hurt. And he's hitting his spots, working well with his catchers. I don't know what else we can say other than he has been terrific his last two times out.
23: You know, it's fun to watch guys come on the scene like Baez, what we saw in Chicago. Now Bernal has picked up where he left off. And not to mention the fact that Baez had two huge hits last night.
24: Yeah, Torres had his day in the sun, too, when he first came up. I mean, it's really fun to see these guys kind of excel right away. And, you know, that's not easy to do. This is the big stage, and I know you get amped up for it, but you still got to hit it. You still got to catch it. And, you know, Ollie talking to all of us today about just how impressed he's been with everybody's ability not to let the situation be too big. And I think that's how you're able to do those things. Yes, you get excited about it, but you don't get overwhelmed by it.
23: Yeah, nothing seems to faze this team. I mean, think about the good pitching that they faced this year. We talked about it the other day about how they've handled most of those guys. Yamamoto last night was cruising, and then all of a sudden you get a hit, a home run, and all of a sudden the Cardinals are back in it. Yeah, it doesn't seem to faze these guys.
25: I wonder how much playing in atmospheres like Wrigley Field and Philadelphia has helped prepare the Cardinals for this series.
24: Yeah, I think so. I mean, I think, you know, every game you have at the big league level is experience towards that end, but you don't expect young people to catch on so quickly. And that there's so many young players on this team. There's just an incredible amount of youth, a low average age of the Cardinals, as low as any team in baseball, yet they've found a way to do it. I'm really happy for Bernal. I just think the last couple of days has been a hoot to be here in Los Angeles and kind of experience him having this this great start to his big league career.
25: And he's going to be at first base tonight.
24: Yeah.
23: He's going to be at first base. Hasn't played there a lot, but they're still working with him as we speak. He just came off the field from taking some ground balls. Quinn Matthews tonight, better his last time out.
24: He was definitely better. He still threw over 100 100 pitches in, what, five and two-thirds, but that's still better than where he was. He's got the high pitch total because his command is kind of in and out, but he really obviously pitched a lot better, picked up his first big league victory, and maybe he can build on that.
25: He's already pitched in a pretty good environment in Toronto where nothing fazed him in his major league debut. He took the loss because the Cardinals didn't get him any runs, but I thought he looked really good, unlike Bryson Motz last night, who just couldn't get his feet on the ground, and I'm certainly hoping better days are ahead for him. But for Matthews, I think pitching in Philadelphia, pitching in Toronto, getting his first big league win against the Pirates, that was huge.
24: And you're thinking about these two guys. They're both Cardinal minor league pitchers of the year, but Matthews was first. So Matthews has been around longer than Motz. So, you know, Motz got here faster, but Matthews a little more experienced. In fact, Matthews at the minor league level has as many strikeouts in the last 3 years as anybody. I mean, his strikeout, 473 AAA strikeouts and AA strikeouts. I mean, he can get the swing and miss. The question is, can he throw the ball over the plate?
0: Speaking of strikeouts, Tarek Skubal, we'll get a chance to see him in a Dodger uniform this tonight, and he's picked up where he left off now. He's come off the IL.
24: He pitched against his former team last time out, and Dave Roberts took him out, was kind of concerned about the situation being too hyped up and emotional for him. And you know, they're trying to conserve his innings, too, because they want him to be pitching in October, obviously. That's part of why he is a Dodger right now. The Dodgers always think about that. They're projecting not just to the end of the regular season, but to the end of postseason, and he's going to be a big part of their plan.
25: And, Claves, aren't we getting close to seeing the Cardinal shortstop Mason Winn back in uniform and on the field?
0: He's expected perhaps tomorrow, along with Andre Pallante, so that'll be a nice added punch to the Cardinal lineup and certainly to the pitching rotation.
24: And J.J. not far behind.
0: Not far behind, and the band will be back together before you know it.
24: Well, the band's been pretty good without him.
0: Yeah, we have some really good subs going right now. All right, Cardinal baseball is just around the corner as the Cardinals and the Dodgers finish up. The Redbirds have won the season series, so let's get this one out of the way and move on to Colorado. For Ricky Horton and the voice of the Cardinals, John Rooney, I'm Mike Claiborne, and we are inside the ballpark at Dodger Stadium.
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8: Final game between the Cardinals and the Dodgers, and we have a chance to visit with the hitting instructor, Brant Brown. And Brant, your ball club has really responded on this road trip in the early spoke portions. And you're seeing it from up and down the lineup. What's been the key so far?
10: I'm not quite sure. You know, I know being on the other side of the dugout, teams often are at their, like, highest focus points when you play the Dodgers or the Yankees. But I do think that we did a really good job off of Lauer with the game plan. I mean, Yamamoto is a very good pitcher. We got the first hit, and I was like, oh, thank goodness. But then all of a sudden, it kind of, like, took the seal off of it. And we, you know, we've been able to be productive, you know, getting the ball in the air and actually having it travel over the fence, which is great. Babe Sagacy is hot, but I do think that if you look at what is occurring, not only right now but then throughout the year, is we are a really good team when 5 through 9 are more productive. And it's not necessarily hits. It's like Church, you know, beating out the double play yesterday. So then Saggy got up and it was a 2-pointer instead of a 1-pointer. But anything like that, any production we get out of the bottom half of the lineup, and it goes for any team, but you're on base more, you score more points, you keep the line moving, you get to see more pitchers, you tax their bullpen a little bit, they have to use more pitchers, then you get to see them again and again, and that's to a hitter's advantage. So I do think that we have a little bit of a higher focus right now. I do know that I'm sure that they read all the stuff about the home and the road, but at the same time, we're just doing a better job of executing our plan at the plate.
8: The other thing I seem to notice is the fact you guys are really patient. You don't get yourself out as much, and I think the strikeouts, obviously, you haven't had as many of them. It seems like everybody's kind of bought into what they can do best.
10: Yeah, I mean, we're a young team. I try not to get them to think too much about, well, I chase. Like, the more you think about that, the more you do it. The more you think about not striking out, the more you do it. The more you think about trying to walk, the less you do it. So we really need to kind of take advantage of our contact skill. But if our contact skill is more in the box, and for us, too, like, all of our hitters, Walker's probably the one different. Like, he can hit things up that might be out of the box. But for the most part, like, all of our hitters, if it's down and if it's on the plate, we still hit it. So, like, just kind of knowing, all right, if I evacuate, I'm good here, I go here. But most importantly is, like, I think we're just seeing a little bit more productivity in the bottom half of the lineup. We're using our contact skill, and we're finding hits, and we're moving the line and scoring more points.
8: The other thing that comes into play for you, I'm sure it's got to be fun for you to work with so many of these young hitters, Baez, Bernal, especially those two guys. You just now have had a chance to put your hands on them. What are you seeing in them so far?
10: So Bernal's been here a couple days. He's really smart. Like, he took strike 3 on Lauer, but, like, he was like, it was down. I'm not, that's not where I'm hunting. And I said, like, would you go tell everyone else that? But at the same time, you know, like, he really can stick to a plan. Like, last night, his homer off Yamamoto, like, you saw him take pitches that were out of the zone, took a curveball okay, you know, swung at a strike. But, like, he earned a good pitch to hit that ended up coming in a 3-2 count because of what he did prior in that at-bat. And then with Baez, like, he's just so strong. Our biggest thing for him is just like, hey, like, just kiss it. Just give it a little smooch. You don't, you know, just touch it. Like, you don't have to be, just because the pitcher's throwing max effort, like, you definitely don't have to swing max effort, because when it's that old adage, right? Like, slow is smooth, smooth is fast. For him, like, that comes into play probably more than most of our hitters.
8: Final question for Brent Brown, Cardinal hitting coach. Tarik Skubal, guy we don't see a lot. I know he's a Cy Young Award winner and all that good stuff. How do you face a guy at this stage of the season, a guy you haven't seen a lot of, and the only thing you can go by is video?
10: Yeah, I mean, the thing about Skubal is, like, he's going to hunt for the strikeouts. That's what he wants. For our righties, it's more about kind of like same thing with Lauer, is like, can we recognize the speed of the changeup, and can we shut it down until he proves he can throw it for strikes? Because with him, he has chase all over the board. So we're going to have a plan A and a plan B off of him. But, like, once again, like, you cannot match his intensity. Like, when he gets two strikes, he is going to throw it as hard as he can because he wants the punch out. I think tonight, like, we have to think small, stay short, look for hits, move the line. Last year when we faced him, I don't think he got a strikeout like till the fourth inning, and he was pouting. So, like, if we can disrupt what he wants to do by doing what we want to do, I think that's kind of like the key to victory for us.
8: And let's have fun doing it.
10: Believe it, always.
8: Thank you, Brad.
10: Of course.
9: 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Cardinals hitting coach. Let's take a break. We'll come back. We'll hear a little bit from Leo Bernal. That's in just a moment. This is Amber Total Access on the Cardinals Radio Network, powered by Graybar.
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9: 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So far, so good for Cardinals catcher, DH, first baseman Leo Bernal. Two hits in his first two games. Each one has driven in two runs, had a home run yesterday. Recently, he spoke with Danny Wexelman from Cardinals TV and talked a little bit about what he's taking away from his debut and early on time here with the Cardinals.
0: The first two, I think that's the most important thing to me. Like, I know like a lot of things bring my mind in the moment. The single, the RBI, obviously that's important for the team. But like when I came to the clubhouse and see the vibes that we got, that's awesome. Like that's the first thing I want to keep on my mind for a long time.
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0: Win the Gold Glove in here, mine for a long time.
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2: Wrapping up this edition of Ameren Total Access, Cardinals at Dodgers tonight. Scores from around baseball. It's an abbreviated day of Major League Baseball, so not a lot to report. In Chicago tonight, the Cubs beat the Brewers by a 2-1 score. Kevin Gausman went 7 innings for Chicago, a run on 5 hits, 9 strikeouts, 1 walk. He picks up his 9th win of the year, beating Logan Henderson, who gave up just 2 runs on 3 hits in 7 innings of work. Pete Crow Armstrong hit a home run for the Cubs. That is his 39th home run of the year. The Pirates, they beat the Giants tonight by a 5-2 score, so the Pirates improve to 69-72. And then one other game of note in Major League Baseball impacting the wild card race, the Marlins, who are right next to the Cardinals. Marlins are 71-69. Cardinals, they are sitting even at 500 with a record

0: of 70-70. Anyways, the Marlins, they trail the Royals 4-3. That game is in the bottom of the eighth inning. Cardinals are looking for their first sweep against the Dodgers since 2019, their first sweep at Dodger Stadium since 2018, and it's going to be Quinn Matthews on the mound tonight. He is set to be opposed by Tarek Skubal, one of the best pitchers walking the face of the earth. Ricky will have much more on the pitching matchup. He'll have the starting lineups. And then he, the voice of the Cardinals, John Rooney. Also, Mike Claiborne is there as well. They'll all have the game for you. It's the Cardinals. It's the Dodgers. It's on the way next on the Cardinals Radio Network, powered by Graybar.
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12: Welcome to St. Louis Cardinals baseball from Dodger Stadium in Los Angeles. It's the Cardinals going for the sweep tonight against the Dodgers. Cardinals have already won four series in a row against L.A., including a nice victory yesterday to win the series here. It was a 8-6 win. The Cardinals trailed early. It was an early 3-0 lead. Not a good start for Bryson Motz, making his first start as a big leaguer. He just didn't find the plate in that first inning. Freddie Freeman clipped him with a 3-run homer, but the Cardinals battled back and hit some home runs of their own. Thomas Sagacy had a 2-run shot. Leo Bernal hit his first major league home run, a 2-run shot in the 7th inning. And then it was the rookie Cardinal, and what a sensation he has been, Joshua Baez, who came up with two doubles late in the game, including this double in the 10th. Sagacy runs well, so does Church. And it's Baez at the plate. He pinch hit for Brian Torres in the 8th. First pitch to him is hit on the ground towards third base hit! Down the line! One run scores! Here comes another! Flying around third base! bases to JC. There's no play at the plate. A two-run double for Baez in the 10th inning, and the Cardinals lead 8-5. Baez will be in the lineup tonight as the Cardinals go up against Tarik Skubal, one of the game's best left-handers. This is Ricky Horton. I'll be alongside John Rooney. He is the voice of the Cardinals. Mike Claiborne with us, and of course, Ryan Schulte, our producer engineer. Glad you're with us on the Cardinals Radio Network, powered by Graybar. Really a nice night in Los Angeles, and temperatures, I would say, pretty cool today in the upper 70s, and it might cool off a bit as we move along. The wind is blowing out towards left field, and this, of course, a historic ballpark built in 1962. A lot of great memories, a lot of great players have played here in this ballpark after the franchise moved from Brooklyn, and of course, the Dodgers have been the World Series champions the last two seasons. They've got a good team again, but they're struggling with the bat. We'll see if Quinn Matthews can keep that going. He's making start number five for the Cardinals. The 6'5 left-hander is 1-2 with a 5.03 ERA, and he's at 25 years old and was very good his last time out against Pittsburgh. He went 5 2/3, giving up just one run, walked one, struck out seven. He was the Cardinals' minor league pitcher of the year in 2024. So we'll see how he handles this Dodgers lineup. A lot of left-handed batters for both teams are on the bench today with two left-handed starters going. And theirs is Tarik Skubal, who's making his 22nd start of the year as he had a no decision against his former team his last time out. He's a two-time All-Star, and he gets a ton of strikeouts, 153 of them in 126 2/3 innings, only 21 walks. His whip is under one. The guy just does not give up a lot of base runners. So it's Skubal and Matthews. I'll have the lineups for you when we come back.
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12: Welcome back to Dodger Stadium. Let's go over our starting lineups here for the final game of this series before the Cardinals head to Colorado and then on to San Francisco. The lineups presented by Bet365, where winning is everything. And we'll start with the Cardinals. Oliver Marmol, the manager, will lead off with Jose Fermin. He's having a good season and a good series. He'll play second base and bat first, with Yvonne Herrera, the DH, hitting second. Jordan Walker, 4-for-10 in the series, will be in right field and hit third. 55 career big flies for Walker, including 28 this year. Joshua Baez, two doubles late yesterday, will be in left field and hit cleanup, with Leo Bernal, the 22-year-old, he'll be the first baseman today. He's a switch hitter, hasn't played a lot of first. Ramon Urias plays third. Thomas Tsigiasi has had three home runs in this series. He's going to play shortstop and bat seventh, with Nathan Church again in center field, 7-for-20 against the Dodgers in 2026. And Pedro Pajes behind the plate will bat ninth. Dave Roberts is the manager of the Dodgers. Here's his lineup. Tommy Edman is the former Cardinal. He's going to be in center field and bat first. Of course, a switch hitter. 9-game hitting streak for Mookie Betts, who bats next. It'll be Teoscar Hernandez in left field hitting third. Freddie Freeman homered yesterday playing first base, and he will hit cleanup. Will Smith back in the lineup. He missed 73 games with neck issue, and he'll be the catcher and bat fifth with Miguel Rojas, the veteran second baseman, batting next. Kyle Tucker in right field. Alex Call gets the start. He'll be the DH, and Kike Hernandez plays third and bats ninth. There's your lineups. Cardinals-Dodgers. First pitch comes up next.
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0: Urias' first hit with runners in scoring position this season. He'd been 0 for 11, but he came through there. Outfield shades to JC the other way. 2-1 the count and the pitch, and that's grounded towards the left side, and it's handled at third by Hernandez. A wide throw, but in time to get to JC. And the Cardinals pick up a run on three hits. We go to the bottom of the third inning, 2-0 St. Louis.
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3: Cardinals end up losing to the Dodgers 3-2. Welcome back in. This is the Mercy Cardinals postgame show on the Cardinals Radio Network. Lots of individuals that you can look at in terms of a player of the game. Quinn Matthews pitches well today. Five innings, one run on four hits. Still trying to get that pitch count down a little bit for sure. Cardinals, they collect 10 hits. They have 12 hits, 10 of which they had against Tarek Skubal. Yvonne Herrera had a two-hit day. Jordan Walker had a two-hit day. Leonard Bernal had a two-hit day as well. But it certainly is tough to look past a couple Dodgers for sure. How about the former Cardinal Tommy Edman batting in the leadoff spot today? 4-for-5 with a double. That's a big day for him. And then Teoscar Hernandez, 2-for-3, and he drives in the big two runs there at the end of the game as the Cardinals do lose to the Dodgers by a 3-2 score. Let's hand things off to Chip Carey here as he is talking with the Cardinals manager, Oliver Marmol.
4: You never want to lose a ball game, but what do you take out of this three-game series? You beat the Dodgers 2 out of 3 in Los Angeles.
5: Yeah, we wanted this one. It would have been good to come here and sweep, but the boys played really well. Very competitive today. You're facing a really good arm in Skubal. I loved our approach against him. He's a high punch-out guy. Just a ton of swing and miss. Our guys did a really nice job of shortening up, not trying to do a ton of damage, and just shooting the ball over the field. And you get somewhere around 10 hits against the guy. That's hard to do. So I like what we were able to do. I like our approach. I like being able to execute on a game plan after talking through it. You get to the ninth with the lead and take a shot, man. But unfortunately, we weren't able to close it out.
4: On the other side, Quinn Matthews, what did you like from his performance here? He bent but didn't break and got you through five.
5: Yeah, that's accurate. I think he did exactly that. He competed well without his best stuff and just fell behind a lot of guys, which made it a little bit more difficult, drove the pitch count up. And the better he gets at landing some of that soft stuff early, pitch count will be lower and he can go deeper into the game.
4: I know the dream for you in this franchise is get back to playing October baseball. This one kind of had a feel of October baseball. Had all the pressure, all the crazy things that you'd expect in a game where you had a chance to sweep.
5: Yeah, and you look back to yesterday's game and then today, you're doing the little things fundamentally right in order to give yourself a shot to win. You're moving guys over. Herrera did a really nice job yesterday, giving up some at-bats and just hitting ground balls to the right side in order to move the runner. Today, you got Baez not trying to do too much and shoots that ball through the four hole for a run. Those are the little things that matter when you're playing important games, especially when it's hard to do damage against a guy like Skubal. So I'm impressed with our group right now.
4: You guys have been able to flush the good and the bad. You move on to your next series, Colorado, and you get a little health back. You get Pallante back, which hopefully will stabilize things for the rotation and the bullpen on this road trip.
5: Yeah, we're excited to get him back. He's feeling really good. He's in a good spot. So looking forward to adding him to the roster and going from there.
4: Thanks, Ollie.
5: All right, you got it.
3: All right, very good. Appreciate that from Oliver Marmol with Chip Carey. Let's take a break. When we come back, we'll hear a little bit from today's starting pitcher, Quinn Matthews. That's up next. Cardinals come up short. They lose today to the Dodgers 3-2. This is the Mercy Cardinals postgame show on the Cardinals Radio Network, powered by Graybar.
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11: 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Daquan Wright and Xavien Harris, who recently were on NFL rosters, have been cleared to join LSU and play as early as Saturday night's game. Stick with us as we share the latest. Chris Burnett with you here on ESPN Radio. 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
11: The NL MVP campaign continues for Pete Crow Armstrong as his two-run blast leads the Cubs over the Brewers. Cubs Radio Network.
15: Now the set for the 2-1.
16: And he hits one in the air, deep center field. Back goes Mitchell to the center field fence. That ball is gone! Pete Crow Armstrong with a home run to center. Cubs lead 2-0.
12: Number 4.
11: Nick Sogard's go-ahead two-run homer in the eighth powers the Red Sox to a win over the Orioles. W-E-E-I.
17: 2-1.
18: Driven high into right field. This is carrying back to the track. It is at the wall. It is gone! Nick Sogard leaves Camden. And it is 5-3 Red Sox.
12: Number 3.
11: In New Brunswick, independent UMass plays spoiler and pulls off the week one upset against Big Ten opponent Rutgers. Learfield.
19: 0-12 erased. A decade of despair gone in one single evening in central New Jersey. And the Minutemen do it with poise, with class, with a solid effort. Final score today, maybe the biggest win of the UMass FBS era. 37 for the Minutemen, 21 for Rutgers. I mean, it is as simple as, I don't believe what I just saw.
12: Number two.
11: A thriller at Bobby Dodd Stadium in Atlanta as Colorado's Julian Lewis finds his tight end Charlie Williams for the go-ahead touchdown against Georgia Tech. Learfield.
18: To Kalen Taylor, snap to Juju, drops, steps up in the pocket, time, looks, throws, caught, five, end zone, touchdown! Touchdown, Colorado! What a route to the tight end, and a throw by Juju! Joy in Atlanta, and the Buffs are a PAT away from taking the win here at Bobby Dodd.
12: Number one.
11: And with a chance to win their home opener, Georgia Tech's field goal attempt gets blocked by Colorado's Boo Carter as the Buffaloes win. Learfield.
18: A 45-yard attempt with 3 seconds remaining. He makes it. They win. He misses. The Buffs win. Snap put down. Kick is up. And it got blocked! And the game is over!
14: Boo Carter.
18: And Colorado wins at Bobby Dodd! Boo Carter blocked a field goal! How about the start to 2026 and Prime's return to Atlanta?
11: And that was Colorado's first win against an ACC opponent since January 1st, 1957, when it beat Clemson in the Orange Bowl. SportsCenter All Night, ESPN Radio. The WNBA season is paused for a few weeks. Enter the FIBA World Cup, which begins Friday and will run through September 13th in Berlin, Germany. Team USA, per usual, it's stacked. Star Caitlin Clark, which begins Friday and will run through September 13th in Berlin, Germany.

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2: It's not what truckers or farmers want to hear. I'm Dave Anthony, Fox News. The price of diesel has been pumped up to a record high, surging up 7 cents this morning to $5.85 per gallon, surpassing the previous high from 2022 when war broke out in Ukraine. This spike up is related to Iran.
3: I wouldn't call it a war. Right now, there is no active shooting. I recognize there have been places where this has flared up.
2: That's Vice President Vance, who also says
3: the reason gas prices are so high right now is because the Iranians are shooting at commercial shipping.
2: Vance says prices would be even higher if the U.S. wasn't taking action to keep shipping flowing in the Strait of Hormuz. The price of regular gas, $4.14 per gallon again, according to AAA. It's never been this high for travelers on a Labor Day weekend. Lindsey Clancy's jury remains deadlocked before a seventh day of deliberations at her murder trial. Her lawyer, Kevin Reddington's upset that one holdout juror is refusing to follow the law on reason. Reasonable doubt as he makes an insanity defense.
4: The judge called up each juror one by one, asking them if they could follow his instructions. They all said yes. The judge then clarified reasonable doubt and sent the jury back to deliberate more. Reddington said the holdout jurors threatening to cause a mistrial and he wants he or she replaced.
2: Fox's Nate Foy outside the court in Plymouth, Massachusetts. Missouri's Republican leaders want the U.S. Supreme Court to intervene after the state Supreme Court blocked the congressional redistricting maps already used in the primaries until a ballot referendum is held on the new maps. President Trump called that on Truth Social horrible and ridiculous. GOP Governor Mike Keogh agrees, telling Fox,
5: I think it's absolutely a travesty to Missourians.
2: Fox's Lucas Tomlinson also reports from the White House.
6: And the Justice Department also asking the Supreme Court to intervene in the ongoing legal battle over the U.S. Postal Service's rules for mail-in ballots. In a filing Thursday, Trump administration writing, quote, the rule thus plainly does not seize control of state's administration of elections.
2: Those who challenge the president's executive order on mail-in voting say it's unconstitutional. 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
2: The Army is getting a new leader days after the secretary resigned after reportedly clashing with War Secretary Pete Hegseth.
0: President Trump taking to Truth Social to say, I am pleased to announce that Adam Tell, the current Assistant Secretary of the Army for Civil Works, will become Acting Secretary of the Army effective immediately. The president adding, he is a great patriot who is respected by all. Tell previously served as the White House's Senate lead in the Office of Legislative Affairs during the first Trump administration. The announcement comes after former Army Secretary Dan Driscoll stepped down earlier this week. Driscoll, an Iraq War veteran who served in the position since February of last year, is a friend of Vice President J.D. Vance. Kristen Goodwin, Fox News.
2: While U.S. forces remain in the Middle East during the Iran conflict, Fox News is learning more about

0: What the military is doing at the Mexico border.
1: For the first time, the Pentagon's revealing how often counter-unmanned aerial technologies getting used at the border. Drone tech, including sophisticated lasers, were used to stop about 100 suspected cartel drones from infiltrating the U.S. this past August. The Pentagon says each engagement was done in coordination with the Mexican military and border authorities. A senior War Department official said this reflects a broader U.S. effort to build rapidly fielded counter-unmanned aerial defenses. In Washington, Jill Nato, Fox News.
0: Later this hour, we'll get the employment update for August, expected to show a rebound in hiring a month after an unexpected loss of jobs.
2: July's jobs report raised fresh questions about the strength of the labor market, making this morning's report an important test of whether it was a one-month stumble or the start of a more persistent slowdown in hiring. The report also takes on added significance after Fed Chair Kevin Warsh's Jackson Hole remarks kept the door open to a September rate hike.
0: Fox's Hillary Barsky on Wall Street. Stock futures are mixed ahead of the report the day after big gains. I'm Dave Anthony, and this is Fox News.
3: Here's a look at local news. Illinois Department of Public Health responding to an outbreak of measles in Douglas County. Four cases identified in that county. IDPH working with local health departments to identify residents who were exposed to patients during their infectious period. Health officials also offering vaccinations to those who are at high risk. City of Mattoon is placing a delay on data center projects. City Council unanimously approved a one-year moratorium on large-scale data centers. A delay will automatically renew after 1 year if the council takes no action. Urbana's mayor delivered her State of the City address this week outlining priorities for infrastructure, public safety, and economic development. The announcement comes as the city continues major projects, including new transit partnerships and downtown improvements. The address was expected to highlight fiscal conditions as well as upcoming capital plans. You're locally up to date from the Stevie J Broadcasting Newsroom. I'm Jim.
4: All right, now it's Friday. Felt like Friday 2 days ago.
5: Yes.
4: But now it's Friday because there was a Thursday football.
5: That's right.
4: Never had that here in Champaign.
5: And a nice outcome.
4: Yes, a nice outcome. We're undefeated, untied at 1-0. Obviously, you got 50% rollover of your players. 50% rollover of your staff, a lot of unknowns, never seen the quarterback, never seen the defense. So it was a good way to start, to get a win and to learn a lot.
5: 42-23 was the final. Yep. Against University of Alabama, Birmingham last night.
4: We'll take it. I think some people are a little, what's up with the defense?
5: Well, especially in the first half.
4: Well, it was fascinating. I've never seen a game where a team was winning, Greg.
6: Yeah.
4: And the time of possession was like 17 minutes. How long is a half? 20? Quarters? Where do we play?
5: We play halves, I guess.
6: Play halves, yeah.
5: Or is it
4: quarters? No, they're quarters. They're quarters.
5: Okay.
6: Are they?
4: Yeah. What? How many minutes?
6: Halves in basketball.
4: 15.
6: Halves.
4: It's 15 minutes in a quarter.
5: Okay.
4: And so our time of possession was like 5 minutes, and they were like 25 minutes.
5: Mm.
4: In other words, our defense on the field the whole time. That was odd. And statistically, I think they outgained us on everything, but we were winning.
5: Right.
4: And then a Hail Mary. I've never seen a Hail Mary in my life live.
5: Wow.
4: In the stadium. It just doesn't happen.
5: It's like Ty Robinson was kind of at the bottom of the pile or whatever right before we did the halftime show.
4: Yeah, they threw a ball 60 yards, Greg, into the end zone and batted around. What you're supposed to do, because the UAB guy had it in his hands. He was trying to get a pick for a stat, I guess.
6: Mm-hmm.
4: You bat that puppy to the ground as quick as you can.
6: Oh, yeah.
4: There's a melee of people, and the ball gets bumped around, and I thought I had it, and he bumped it out. That kind of, you got to get it on the ground. And so we got that, and the interesting, they always have odds on everything. The chances of us winning the game going in the locker room at 14-13 was 75%. After that catch, it was 92%.
5: Okay.
4: Momentum was gone from UAB. And we won the game. So, good to win.
6: Kind of deflated the whole outlook on the second half for us.
4: Yeah, they did fine moving the ball, and our defense, you're thinking, gosh, we did see three linemen. What I want to know is, how's the left offensive tackle know who to block? There's nobody there. I mean, they had three guys in the rush, and then they were always, it was very fluid. They're changing looks by the second.
6: Mm-hmm.
4: And the only question you have is, do we have the athletes to play that defense? And I guess that's very subjective. We'll see. We have Duke coming in. They're the ACC champion from last year. And we've been installed as a 7.5-point favorite. Last night, we were a 27.5-point favorite. But boy, how about Rutgers last night? Rutgers was a 30-point favorite. They paid UMass $1.5 million to come in and cream them.
5: Yeah.
4: And UMass won
5: 21.
4: 37-21, mm-hmm. UMass, a 30-point underdog.
5: I know.
4: And then they had a massive firework display and celebration after the game at Rutgers because they didn't think they were losing.
5: Whoops.
4: And they still ran the fireworks. I'd cut the fireworks and run it another day. Cut the fireworks!
5: The message didn't get to the dude. He had his headphones on, and he was ready to light her up.
4: But the 75 people that were still in the stadium enjoyed it.
5: There you go.
4: Oh, my gosh. Well,
5: what are we celebrating here? The people walking to their car.
0: There you go.
4: Let's check this Friday, September 4th weather brought to you this morning by Carl.
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4: We don't play Rutgers, darn it. Anyway,
6: Rutgers a aren't they a MAC team?
4: No, they're Big Ten now.
6: Big Ten. Are they Big Ten? Oh, Big Ten. Okay,
4: No. They've been very competitive in the past. Greg somebody. Their coaches have been a successful coach, but man. All right, let's check your weather. Our meteorologist, Greg Soling. I see relief, then I see hot again late next week.
6: That's pretty much the way it's going to go. Yeah, we'll get into some of this relief slowly during the course of the day tomorrow, but you'll feel much better about weather here between Sunday and the holiday on Monday, but we'll kind of reestablish the northern extent of this hot ridge, hot dome back over the southern sections of the country, and that'll get us into the more heat and humidity for a couple of 2 or 3 days, and then we'll see maybe a little more significant pattern shift. Not anything fall-like, but at least we'll bring temperatures back down to more seasonal expectations come next Friday, and just scant rainfall chances at best here and there in the coming days. So it goes. Probably going to get a little dry around the edges here after the big rains and the wet past 90 days, summertime season, if you will, meteorologically speaking. And speaking of rain, up through southeastern and east central Wisconsin, around the Dells, south of Lambeau, big storms there this morning, raining through the better part of western and central Michigan. Some of those storms in the northern Ohio, kind of the ridge riding ring of fire shower thunderstorm set up currently. And one or two of those may catch us here late night tonight, first thing tomorrow morning, and that'll be it for holiday weekend rainfall. 95 today. Pay heed to that ongoing extreme heat warning till 7 o'clock this evening. We'll turn a little less humid tomorrow afternoon after a warm and muggy night tonight in 73. The rain chances, if you're scoring at home, no better than 20% after midnight tonight, maybe through early to mid-morning tomorrow, then partly sunny. Hot, less humid, 90 to 92. Humidity comes down a little more tomorrow night, low down to 69. And a warm, less humid Sunday and holiday Monday with sunshine, 87 on Sunday, 86 on Monday. We'll ramp it back up to 90 on Tuesday, maybe a shower thunderstorm, maybe, not likely. Hot, humid, 95 next Wednesday, lower 90s next Thursday. Finally, cooler, drier air late next week with temperatures into the lower 80s. For Stevie J Broadcasting, I'm your host, Greg Soldier.
4: I thought the intro was incredible.
5: Oh my gosh.
4: With the screen.
5: It's like a movie.
4: Well, it was just the clarity. I got to ask Steve Sudeman at Good Vibes, is that RGB? Because that was just clean and clear. And the orange paint and the way they it was just fantastic.
5: Uh-huh.
4: And when you get to a game, my friends, and win tickets from us, courtesy of Smith Burger Company and Chet's Pizza, you'll love seeing
5: you
4: that
5: screen.
4: You need
5: to get there early enough to see that intro.
4: Yeah, I got
5: to
4: see.
5: And then, you know, some fireworks there on the field and on the corners, and then the smoke. I was worried the smoke was going to linger because there was like no breeze.
4: There was up high, I guess.
5: Okay. And I feel like at halftime I did switch seats and I was near the Jumbotron sitting near my daughter.
4: A little loud, wasn't it?
5: I know.
4: It was
5: Anna, can you hear?
4: Yeah.
5: But still so exciting on that Jumbotron.
4: It was a new feeling. I saw Larry Geese down on the field. He was literally in gym shorts.
5: Yeah, well, everybody, even the marching Illini was in their shorts.
4: Wouldn't you say that was Larry Geese's living room, essentially?
5: Pretty much.
4: His TV.
5: Yeah.
4: It's his name. That's his living room.
5: Does he have a remote, though?
4: I think he has something in his hand. No, I think he's going to flip it over to Netflix or something.
5: I was sitting on the east side, the guy who's in charge of all the things. It's like, you know, I could see the Jumbotron main thing, and you could have all these different scoreboards that you're navigating.
4: All over the logos
5: that have paid for a certain amount of time.
4: It definitely, if you're sensitive to those kinds of things, I had a hard time falling asleep.
5: Well, they had a disclaimer up saying, you know, if you have issues, you know, this might not be the game for you.
4: Well, I mean, I think every game they're going to open like
5: I
4: that.
5: I know.
4: No, but if it honestly felt, for the first time, frankly, like a super home field.
5: Yeah.
4: And, you know, the students were amazing. 12,000 students showed up.
5: Is that the residence hall challenge? I was talking to some people in my area. I think the residence hall that has the most students in that section get a free pizza party.
4: Nice.
5: Well, you got motivated by food.
4: That was completely full.
5: Yes, it was.
4: Completely full.
5: Now, in the block eye section, I felt like they were a little off. I was having trouble getting some of the formations, but maybe they hadn't practiced that much. I don't know.
4: Well, I mean, first game for yeah, everybody.
5: Exactly. They tried to do, the Big Ten logo and then, you know, of course, the block eye. And some of them were like, what is that one? But maybe they were transitioning. I don't know.
4: It looked like an awful lot of freshmen, too.
5: Exactly.
4: A lot of young ones.
5: Oh, my gosh. Everybody looks so young.
4: They do. All right, we check your sports headlines. The Cubbies are even with the Milwaukee Brewers at Wrigley, so they're still 8 out. The Cardinals, I knew, were not going to win. It looked like the Dodgers are starting to look up going, you know what, we better stretch our legs because we have the playoffs coming up.
5: Mm-hmm.
4: And they just wouldn't quit. And
5: so the Dodgers prevented a sweep. Let's get that Redbird recap.
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8: With Ricky Horton, I'm John Rooney. The Cardinals made it to the ninth inning with a 2-1 lead, but they couldn't make it out of the ninth inning with a win at Dodger Stadium last night. It was a single for Tommy Edman. He stole a base, a walk to Mookie Betts, then a double by Teoscar Hernandez into the game, 3-2 LA.
9: It was a nail-biter at the end, but the Cardinals did really well against Tarek Skubal, the Dodgers starter. They got him out fairly early and were trying to hang on late. They just could not finish in the ninth inning. Riley O'Brien had a rough night.
8: The Dodgers have had their woes with runners in scoring position. They went only 1-for-9 for the game, but that one hit won the game.
9: Yeah, they had a lot of people on the bases in the last 2 days, but they finally came through.
8: The Cardinals will play tonight in Denver. It's going to be Andre Pallante coming off the injured list. He's a 12-game winner against Ryan Feltner, 5-9. We're on the air at 6:45 Central. Ricky has the lineups at 7:30. I'll bring you the first pitch at 7:40, game 1 of 3 in Denver.
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5: Well, let's see. We didn't mention the Chicago White Sox.
4: Cubs won, though, right? 2-1?
5: Yes.
4: Beat Milwaukee.
5: I feel like we mentioned it. Maybe not. But, yeah, PCA with his 39th homer in that game. Cubs won 2-1, and now they've got a 6-10 start against Miami over on US 105.9. Houston over the Chicago White Sox 6-2. They've got a series starting up on Chicago's south side against Minnesota.
4: All right. Let me again, Illinois wins 42-23 against UAB. We are 1-0 with Duke coming in. 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
4: All right, we'll check your Fox Business here in just a moment. And again, it's another warm day, 107 maybe on the heat index.
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12: Logan, every month, let's check weather for East Central Illinois. Champaign, Urbana-Evis, Saturday, the heat wave continues on. A little relief expected over the weekend into early next week. We'll ramp it right back up again mid-next week, and just scant rainfall chances going forward here over the next several days. Pay heed to the ongoing extreme heat warning in effect through early this evening. Sunshine, hot, humid weather up around 95, feeling like about 105 to 110 later on this afternoon and evening time. Light southwest wind, maybe a stray shower thunderstorm after midnight tonight, down to 73. Tomorrow, hot, turning a bit less humid as the day wears on tomorrow. Partly sunny, a slim chance for a shower thunderstorm in the early to mid-morning. The high at 92 and a light north-northwesterly wind. Fair, not as muggy tomorrow night. Lows down to 69. Sunshine, warm, less humid for the day on Sunday. Highs at around 87. Labor Day Monday, sunshine at 86. Maybe a stray shower thunderstorm Tuesday. Nothing Wednesday. Back in Thursday, here comes the heat and humidity at 90 to 95 degrees. Finally, cooler, drier air settling in for late next week. For CBD Broadcasting, I'm your meteorologist, Greg Solier.
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15: Analysts blame disruptions to Middle East energy flows and Russian refinery cutbacks for the jump in the price of U.S. diesel fuel to a record. AAA says the national average for U.S. diesel is at $5.85 a gallon today. It was $3.17 a year ago. In addition to the situation at the Strait of Hormuz, Russia has cut domestic fuel production and restricted diesel exports following Ukraine's attacks on its refineries. That has driven more buyers to U.S. diesel and pushed prices higher. Norway's $2 trillion sovereign fund is proposing cutting its holdings in U.S. treasuries. Managers say they want to diversify and improve returns. They say any changes would be made gradually. That's your Fox Business Report. I'm Jenny Coselda. Invested in you.
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4: ESPN 93.5. Hey, after a Thursday game, people are a little sleepy if you're hearing my voice at all.
5: Mm-hmm.
4: Because it was after midnight if you wanted to see any postgame. So a little late, but again, Big Ten Network, coast to coast.
5: Yep.
4: Brother Johnny, who is, I think, in South Dakota this morning, might be a little cooler there, maybe not. And we are going to get cooler, but I'm... looking at next week, it might be another warm PS broadcast where we bring Bonnie Blair and
5: yes.
4: Brandon Lloyd, James
5: yes.
4: Augustine on the phone.
5: Oh, people are getting excited about that, Stevie. I was sitting in a pocket of winners yesterday in our seats because one of the wives couldn't go. It was too hot for her.
4: Well, it was hot.
5: So Ralph and I were right next to each other. We had a good time visiting and to hand out the game for that, or tickets to that 2:30 game on the 12th. You want to see that Duke game? Plus, there's all kinds of tailgate swag that we hand out at the end when I start playing music after the broadcast, and you can see if you can come out a winner. But Pia's will be popping with Bonnie Blair in town for that Crime Stoppers benefit. And then we have Brandon Lloyd, who's in town for the Hall of Fame. And then once we get in the 4 o'clock hour, he's not in town yet, but James Augustine, too.
4: Yeah, on the phone. Yeah, that'll be fun. Mm-hmm. And Blockbuster Show with the boys coming up.
5: Thursday the 10th.
4: I'm looking, and again, I'm seeing back to the 100-degree heat index by middle next week, but it just kind of depends on how things are moving. Greg will know more when we catch him live at the 8 o'clock hour. But it does say, you know, highs in the low 80s next week, late next week, and little chance of rain. So you got that to mix in. But this whole today's 107 heat index is too much.
5: Yeah.
4: Just too darn hot. All right, we do have a Stever. This is a program we invented where you can get my money and go spend it at a great business like Ashley.
5: Yes.
4: You can go buy a couch or a bed or an end table or whatever, but we're handing out $500 bills when you spend at least $1,000.
5: Yes.
4: So a $1,200 couch would be $700.
5: They have some sales going on for Labor Day that are out of this world. When Ellen Hook came in earlier this week and talked about the sales, something 70% off, Stevie.
4: Wow.
5: And, you know, she talked about setting up for the holidays, and it's true. You got to get everything ready to go now. Are you talking now about hosting and how that looks? And there's so many great looking pieces that'll really make the room pop.
4: So, I mean, dang, if we give it away today, can't they go in tomorrow?
5: They could.
4: Okay.
5: They have 7 days to get there.
4: Two people can win $500 to Ashley when you spend $1,000.
5: Mm-hmm.
4: 217-359-2255. You text in A-S-H-L-E-Y.
5: And when it comes to sleep, how are you sleeping?
4: Mm.
5: They have some sleep specialists, and they can run you through, and you can lay down, and you can figure things out. So many great brands. And there's Nectar brand. It's one of the top-selling online brands that does great delivery and stuff. But, of course, Ashley Home Store is taking care of you with all of that. But you can possibly win a new Nectar mattress as you just take a form and fill out the survey on your sleep patterns and restful sleep.
4: Yep. Okay. So there it sits. 217-359-2255. The Fisher National Bank text line. And you can get a $500 bill to Ashley. Pretty good deal.
5: Open 10 to 7 today. Get it going.
4: Okay. And again, good luck to you. Brother Johnny will be coming up next. Got some Brett Bielema to play. Got the last Hail Mary call from Big Ten Network. We got that to play. But it was, again, a win and some adjustments, obviously. Again, I didn't realize half the team is new. That's a lot.
5: Caden Hauser did good.
4: Caden Hauser looked
5: three in the air, one touchdown.
4: He looked like a tremendous quarterback now.
5: Mm-hmm.
4: I mean, we were scoring pretty quick early. Then it got a little harder. But, yeah, great opening drive of the second half. He throws the ball. His release is a little quicker than Luke Altmyer now. He's pretty good now.
5: 211 yards for him.
4: Three touchdowns, and he scored one.
5: Mm-hmm.
4: Four total touchdowns for Caden Hauser, the new leader of our team. He's a fifth-year guy, if you're wondering.
5: Feel free to chime in on your opinion. Did you go to the game? I know it was hot. Maybe we should get some tailgater opinions, too, those people that were setting up all day.
4: And traffic opinions.
5: Yes.
4: Because I went up First Street, South First Street, and when I got across Neil on Windsor, there was a line. Like, you're almost in the intersection of Neil.
5: Oh, wow.
4: That's the line.
5: Okay.
4: So that's new. And you know, you were going 2-3 hours ahead.
5: Right.
4: Still like that. And so that took a minute to get left on First. And then there's a line, and there's only one lane.
5: Now, the girls that I talked to came in by Lincoln and went over kind of by the baseball field for their parking, and they said it was a snap.
4: Okay,
5: it was so easy.
4: Well, when you got on First Street, there's a single line because the police car blocked both lanes. So it's one lane. But once you got up to the police officer that saw your pass, then you cruise right by St. Mary Road with no, just right on through to your
5: pass. That's right.
4: Wide open.
5: Mm-hmm.
4: Absolutely an ocean of blue after you get past the choke point. And I liked it. I was a little disconcerted about the line way early on Windsor. But once now that I know what's going on, you get past the police officer looking at your pass, Guy said, of course you know, because I heard Joe on your show.
5: Okay, great. So, I love that. Officer Joe McCullum, yeah. Cola was giving us some advice early on in the week to make sure we know the parking is color-coded,
4: yeah,
5: and research your route before you go and make sure you have your phone ready to show. These are all tips that I'm hoping you know when you come into that Duke game with a 2:30 start on Saturday the 12th.
4: The choke point was way before the iHotel.
5: Right.
4: Then it's fine.
5: Mm-hmm.
4: Then it was really good. All right, we'll be right back. I'm Stevie J. That's Diane Ducey. It's Friday morning,
5: yeah.
4: September 4, but we need a roadmap to know the date because we got to confuse the football. Johnny is next.
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22: News, I'm Gianna Gelosi. The jury in the Lindsey Clancy trial remains deadlocked this morning as the defense attorney, Kevin Reddington, claims one juror is standing in the way of a verdict.
23: Yesterday, the judge called up each juror one by one, reportedly asking them if they could follow his instructions. The judge then clarified reasonable doubt and sent the jury back to deliberate further. Reddington wants to replace the holdout juror, but the prosecution doesn't agree.
22: Fox's Nate Foy. The judge is going to hold an inquiry this morning. Missouri Supreme Court blocks the state's new congressional map from taking effect this November.
24: The decision marked a rare setback for Republicans in the redistricting battle across the country. Republicans in Missouri had hoped these new maps would help them win more seats during the midterm election.
22: That's Fox's Lucas Tomlinson. The state attorney general says she's going to appeal. 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
3: Here's a look at local news. Illinois drivers are being reminded to be safe and sober on the roadways over the Labor Day weekend. Department of Transportation, Illinois State Police, and law enforcement says anyone who drives under the influence of alcohol, cannabis, or other impairing substances will get pulled over as part of the National Drive Sober or Get Pulled Over safety campaign. Champaign-Urbana Mass Transit District debuted a new Champaign route in collaboration with Carle Health. Service aims to improve access to medical facilities and streamline transportation for patients and staff. 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Central Illinois Initiative is supplying students with backpacks and essential school materials as part of a community support effort. Organizers say the program designed to reduce financial strain on families and ensure children start the school year prepared. Volunteers distributed supplies across Champaign County. You're locally up to date from the Stevie J Broadcasting Newsroom. I'm Jim Miller.
4: 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Like a good neighbor, Kurt and State Farm are there. All right, here's our meteorologist, Greg Solier. Again, a super hot day.
25: Logan, everyone, let's check weather for East Central Illinois. Champaign, Urbana, vicinity, heat wave, weather conditions on for the day today. Winding down temporarily tomorrow and into Sunday. Comfortable holiday on Monday. More heat and humidity back in here for Tuesday to Thursday next week. A little more steadfast relief late next week on Friday. But in the meantime, this Friday includes sunshine, heat and humidity, ongoing extreme heat warning. Highs up around 95, feeling like 105. 210 this afternoon. Light southwest wind. Warm and muggy tonight. Maybe a stray shower, thunderstorm all after midnight tonight and towards tomorrow morning. Low down to 73 for tonight. Up to 92 tomorrow. Humidity comes down just a wee bit in the afternoon under partly sunny sky and a light north wind. Not as warm and humid tomorrow night. Lows upper 60s. Warmth and less humidity for the year. Day on Sunday. Sunshine at 87. A comfortable Labor Day Monday at 86. Back into heat and humidity at 90 to 95. Tuesday, Wednesday, Thursday. Maybe a stray shower, thunderstorm Tuesday and Thursday. Cooler, drier settles in late next week with highs lower 80s. For CV Day Broadcasting, I'm your host, Greg Solday.
0: But super excited. Just want to thank the fans. Obviously, home opener, Thursday night game. Didn't know exactly how it was going to be, but especially a shout out to the students. Brett informed me we had 12,000 students, which, you know, when I first came here, I think we had about 2,000, 3,000. And to build that thing into what it is, the energy they brought, you know. I've always been lobbying to call them the Orange Crush. I know it's a basketball thing, but, like, screw Brad. Like, with Orange Crush, they showed up in a good fashion and really did a nice job kind of giving us energy. I thought that first half especially, when they came back in and kind of got close to close out the second half, I thought offensively, Caden just kind of continued to take composure. Guy gets better every game and really puts himself in a position to be successful. And I think the end of the half, their play is just a great example of that.
4: Boy, I tell you what. We're 1-0, Johnny. Did you see any of this?
2: That was good. I enjoyed watching the fans myself. That was quite a crowd.
4: Yeah, and I tell you, Johnny, the scoreboard, it was the show. The opening.
5: I kind of wanted to go to see that scoreboard.
4: The scoreboard was the show at the opening. It was amazing what they did, how they brought the players in. It really was cool.
5: Yeah.
4: Really was good. So it was, a win. We'll take it, man. With little tweaks here and there, but I think we're going to be fine.
5: I was walking in with some people.
2: I sure hope UAB is one of the better offenses in the country this year.
4: Well, I don't know. Is that?
2: They did pretty good.
4: But I tell you.
2: No, I thought it was a good game.
4: The defensive guys usually are trained to bat the ball down on a Hail Mary.
6: This game is coming to its conclusion. With a heave coming here for Caden Hauser. He's given everybody time to run way downfield. And he's got the arm. This is in the end zone. And it is juggled. And it's caught! It's caught! It's caught!
4: I've never seen a Hail Mary live, Johnny. I've never seen one.
2: Oh, no kidding.
4: Nope.
2: Yeah, I've seen a couple. I think you rush seven guys. You got four guys or plenty to have back there. And very rarely will you have time to get that pass off if you rush, if you just send the house. And I've seen that work. And the other thing, with four guys, you're less likely to have a bounce. You know what I mean? You're not in your way, everybody's way.
4: Mm-hmm.
2: So that's my way to play it. Other than that, it's a crapshoot. Dickner, he had 2-1 season once, and he practiced it. And I said, how's it going? He goes, be honest with you, it's not that bad a play. Because he said, about 3 out of 10 times.
4: Oh my God!
2: Somebody catch the ball.
4: Well, it was. You were on the phone with me when Tim Couch for Cleveland threw a Hail Mary that burned Coach Mike Ditka, and I'll never
2: forget that first win.
4: You were up in Mike Ditka's box.
5: Mm-hmm.
4: You and he were really tight, and you're going, okay, they're going to throw a Hail Mary, and Couch back to pass, a bomb to the end zone, touchdown. Okay, honey, I gotta go.
5: Yep.
4: Okay, honey, I gotta go. He thought he was talking to Bobby, I guess, but he didn't.
2: I was just shell-shocked. And then that was Tim Couch's first one. I thought he was with Detroit, but anyway, that's a detail.
4: I think it was Cleveland, and it was hot. And Mike Ditka, the year he got fired in New Orleans, I think there were 8 games, 10 games they were winning with 2 minutes to go or something. It was unbelievable. Unbelievable.
2: Yeah, that was actually in the last season. That was one of them. Yeah.
4: And of course, the next year, that team that he assembled went to the playoffs because it was just unbelievable.
2: Yep.
4: Unbelievable. Anyway, all right, so Illinois wins. We have Duke coming in. They're the ACC champ. We're 7.5-point favorites. But, Johnny, the heat yesterday was a thing. It was unbelievably hot. It really, really was. Heat indices over 100. And we had some people that I think everybody in the stadium was sweating. So,
5: mm-hmm. For sure.
4: Yeah.
2: But it was even at 8 o'clock because it dropped to 85 anyway.
5: Yeah, right. That's right.
4: Late in the game, halfway through the game, it was 82. So, but it was real steamy. But anyway, everybody, I think, happy to get out of there with a win and be, you know, pleased. And again, it's unusual. It's a defense that just moves all the time. So I don't know how you read that. and technically to 3-3-5. And second half, there were some adjustments I liked that seemed to work a little bit better. We got that essentially pick six, even though the guy was kind of a shovel pass that we picked off. But no, I'm glad we won, man. I'm glad we won.
2: All right. This win, week from Saturday.
4: Yeah, it's this Saturday coming. Yes, week from Saturday.
5: Right.
4: I don't know what day it is.
5: Which
4: I really struggled.
5: The 12th. So
4: I struggled
5: it's
4: all week.
5: Kickoff.
4: All week I didn't know what day, because it's a Thursday. We never played on a Thursday.
5: I was walking into that stadium with the Jumbotron excitement, and I had some Ohio State guys that had come in. And, of course, we play Ohio State at the end of September. But they're like, oh, you guys will have nothing against the Big House. And I just looked. The Ohio Stadium is like, what?
4: 108?
5: 102,
4: it said.
5: Okay. So, in any case, I wonder what they were feeling after seeing that intro. Johnny, there were like some fireworks on the field and the smoke, and they had like a 3-minute intro video that was almost like a little movie. It was just so fun to see that on the Jumbotron.
2: That's great. That's
4: no,
2: great.
4: I've never felt that at that stadium, that kind of electric, and it was really impressive when they brought the players out the way they did. And, you know, 17,000 square feet of video. Did Michigan State just announce they're building a bigger scoreboard? Could you look?
5: I
4: think that's true.
5: Of course they'll want to one up us.
4: The boys at Coffee Spartans told me I have to check and fact check. That can't be right. Give me more than a year with the biggest scoreboard in college. What the heck? Oh, by the way, Johnny, you want to be a coach, you can be Rutgers. Rutgers paid UMass $1.5 million to come in to be the 30-dog underdog, and UMass beat them by 17. And at the end, when nobody was there at Rutgers, their home field, they ran a humongous fireworks display that somebody should have canceled. Oh, my gosh.
2: Well, it's just a game.
4: Yeah, right. it's absolutely nuts how crazy.
2: So I'll tell you, there's no way to really overlook anybody in terms of they'll never be any good. This team doesn't have a program.
4: Right.
2: If you're not trying, but you can get people from everywhere, including the NFL. LSU won their court case right now.
5: They still
2: may be eligible to come back from the pros back to college.
4: Right. Now, apparently these guys weren't drafted. They showed up. They got 25,000. One guy got 25,000. The other guy got a plane ticket. And they tried out, they made the 90-man, but didn't make the 53-man. And at that point, the one tight end for LSU that played for, I think LSU, or was it Lane Kiffin of Mississippi? In any event, he made $1 million as a senior last year. Then they changed it to 5 years to get four in, and he wants to go back and make more at LSU. And now LSU, isn't the SEC suing LSU or something? It's crazy.
2: Yeah, they're suing each other, but the judge just yesterday cited sides with the athletes.
5: Mm-hmm. And 22-year-old Dwan Wright,
2: to be honest,
5: Sabian Harris.
2: Yeah, and what right does either side have to make those kind of rules, which is you can't play in our professional league? I don't, the NCAA abandoned ship. So when you have no plan B and your leadership's gone, it's a free-for-all. NCAA should just shut it down. They made their money. What are they even doing, Steve?
4: Yeah, they get sued, and
2: they just said, do whatever you want.
4: Yeah, that's kind of what happened.
2: And now they're saying, well, wait, you can't do this. What are you talking? Get out of here.
4: Yeah, no, you're right. And it is a free-for-all, but, I mean, initially my stance was I'm against this wholeheartedly, except when it's Illinois. So,
2: but it's just not the same thing. We're talking about the fundamental reason for the rules was this is amateur athlete. They're just kids.
4: Right.
2: They need an education. Right. That's all out the window. Nobody. You got however many sports is how many professional franchises that you now have, which most colleges are not in a position to operate. They're having enough trouble trying to teach our kids things they need to know.
4: Yeah.
2: And much less running sports teams. So it's still got a long way to go before it all shakes out. But it's fun. We love our professional sports.
4: What does it feel like, though, if you've been the tight end since spring and this NFL guy comes back to take your spot? That can't help chemistry, can it?
2: Well, I don't know why you would let them play in college more than 4 years. I mean, because they're pros, they get 4 years of professional. Why not 20 years? It's professional. So maybe you can make that rule, but who's making the rules? There's nobody home. the NCAA just simply just capitulated, and all at once, too. No transition, just boom. So this is we're doing pretty well, considering. I think we're doing pretty well, considering, except the amounts of money are just completely out of control.
4: Yeah. Well, and again, it's five to get four in. They're not playing five. I think it's 5 years. So no red shirt anymore, no medical red. It's just five to get four, I think is what it is. But
2: five to get four.
4: Yeah.
2: Okay.
4: So anyway, it's on we
2: That's
4: go.
2: That's actually the way it was when I was playing, five to get four. But I still have another year coming. Come on.
4: You have eligibility. Come on up. Come on.
2: Well, COVID, the COVID year.
4: Yeah.
2: We didn't have
4: two more years.
2: That's it. I should get a look back.
4: You see if Maria, this is my brother Johnny in New Orleans. We got him just five more minutes. He's actually going to go catch a plane. But did Maria Bartiromo lose her job with Fox?
5: Oh, okay.
4: If we could.
2: She quit or left. She's gone, but I don't think she got fired. They're not
4: It's on X this morning that she told the Trump administration that Fox told them to stop talking about the stolen 2020 election. And
2: well, they have now you have not heard Fox talk about the 2020 election.
4: Yeah.
2: That is true. They had to settle with one of the computer companies that did cheat. They actually got caught all kinds of ways, but no real retribution, and their system is hackable. But Fox won't talk about it. So if they told her and she did, then she could have gotten in trouble. But more likely, she probably said, well, I'm not going along with it. I quit. She's a pretty good reporter.
4: No, so. I think that's the reason they gave.
5: We've had her on a few times.
4: Yeah, we've had her on a couple times when she started years ago now. So I don't think she'll have a problem getting a job, I wouldn't think. But we'll see. Well, Trump administration.
2: Yeah,
4: she'd be the pardon attorney. That's open. This is Ed's last day,
2: no
4: Ed
2: kidding.
4: Martin. Yeah.
5: So
2: he has reached into Fox a few times for some positions.
5: I did poke around. They are doing a monster ribbon board at Michigan State, and it's 4,500 square feet. I mean, ours is, what,
4: 17,000 okay,
5: square feet? Ours is 70 by 250.
4: Okay, so they're doing.
5: Michigan State is upgrading their scoreboard, but it's not to the extent of ours.
4: Well,
5: I
4: saw Larry Geese running around near the field. He had somebody with him, probably just to kind of guide him around.
5: Sure.
4: He was in gym shorts. So he must have worked out, because I said to Diane, it's kind of like his living room, that TV.
5: Mm-hmm.
4: It's his living room.
2: What did the scoreboard cost? Is anybody?
5: $20 million.
4: I'm thinking. I heard 20 and 10 for the audio.
5: Okay.
4: So 25 to 30 million.
5: Okay.
4: Ish.
5: Yeah.
4: So I mean, Johnny, it's phenomenal. I really like to watch Maverick or Top Gun on that.
5: Yeah.
4: Because that would be pretty cool.
5: Well, instead of Air Bud that I saw in the middle of August, which was David Mirkovich's favorite movie.
2: Ultimate IMAX.
4: Yeah, exactly.
2: Hey, why not? They could do that and sell tickets. What the heck? To raise money for more athletes. Money.
4: By the way, Donald Trump said he's going out 35 times before the midterms for rallies. Can you believe that at 80 years old? Man.
2: Yeah, I believe it. And he's also having trouble with the mail-in executive orders.
4: Yeah.
2: They're just not going to be able to get anything done because there's too many judges that just put their injunctions out. And so the mail-in ballots are being mailed out now. And I'm sure every single one of them can be certified. There's no doubt whatsoever.
4: Right.
2: See, all 50 million of those ballots, you can't question them. Now, where they are, where they're going, who's keeping them, how they get back, that doesn't matter. It's 100%. They got to be right.
4: Yeah. No. It's if you can't get it done with the White House and Congress, I don't know when you ever will.
2: Well, the Congress won't do anything. So the president, he's not a king. None of them are. They try to get things done that executive order way, and it's grown to be where they're kind of like a king when they say, here's what we're going to do, here's what we're going to do. Congress just watches and argues. But this Congress has done quite a bit. But there's just so much that you can get done. And the states have the right to vote any way they want. They're supposed to vote fairly. But there's not much you can do if they don't.
4: Mm-hmm.
2: There's just not much you can do if they don't. So it's a problem because you can't change anything in this country without voting new people in. And if you can't vote new people in because of the way the voting is allowing people to get in, you're caught. You're caught. So I don't like it. I haven't complained about these 40 years.
4: We'll have to see what happens in the direction this all goes, but a lot of the key states are states Donald Trump won in 2024. So we'll see what happens on all these rallies. Apparently, the really only toss-ups is what I'm reading this morning are Michigan, and that's a Democrat protect, and same for Georgia. But I think they're feeling fairly optimistic, but I don't know.
2: It's competitive. I think that the thing I will say about voting is we are on to them. Now, it isn't just somebody like me whining in the wilderness and being say, that guy's nuts, man. There's nothing wrong with our voting. Now, everybody's like, what are they doing? California demonstrated how it works.
4: Yeah,
2: and it's like, whoa. So that'll discourage a lot of people who are doing it to say, I think I might get caught. I'm not doing that. And so I think that helps. And then you're a lot more people watching for it. And so it's better, but we have to acknowledge that the system has to be provable. If you can't prove you won or that you didn't win, you don't have a very good system.
4: No.
2: And the way the votes come in the boxes and even the hackable reporting through online things have to be tightened up. It's not unreasonable.
4: Yeah.
2: And then you have, look who's getting elected. Come on.
4: Yeah.
2: Okay?
4: Right.
2: And so I don't think the Chicago population elected Brandon Johnson in a fair election. That's impossible. How do I know? Look at him.
4: Yeah, right. So. Nuts. Johnny, you got to go. But listen, appreciate it. We'll call you next week. Are you in South Dakota for a while?
2: We'll be there next Wednesday for sure.
4: Okay, excellent. I'll call you.
2: We'll get Eddie Martin.
4: You bet, Johnny. He's
2: working on this midterm thing, trying to get the vote out.
4: Yeah, he'll be busy, I'm sure, but I think he's regular again, thanks to the stepping away today out in Washington. Johnny, thanks. Be safe. We'll talk soon.
2: All righty, thanks.
4: Thank you.
2: Have a great weekend, Diane.
7: Have a good one.
2: Bye-bye.
4: See you, Brother Johnny, down in New Orleans.
7: Uh-huh. I was just looking up the Maria story, and one of Donald Trump's closest allies at the network at Fox News, they did part ways, is all that it kind of says in this article. And then how J.D. Vance kind of laughed off that maybe she's lining up to be the new press secretary.
4: Well, that'd be interesting.
7: I know. Wow. That's what I was thinking. Oh.
4: That's a massive pay cut.
7: I know, but still.
4: She's making millions a year. And that's
7: she's 58.
4: She should be good. But, the White House press secretary, it's a brutal job.
7: Right.
4: But I thought J.D. Vance was great, by the way.
7: I didn't see any of it.
4: He's just good.
7: Check it out.
4: The guy, I'm telling you, he's like, to me, Newt Gingrich. When I hear Newt Gingrich, he's just real smart, and I like his ideas.
7: Mm-hmm.
4: J.D. Vance is so good at the microphone. When he debated Tim Walz the last vice presidential debate we saw, he was... It was gracious, at least.
7: Yeah.
4: And he was halfway kind. He pointed things out. But his ability, I guess it's just a talent that he has to really come out with content. And he's a Yale graduate. I mean, he's smart. J.D. Vance is very smart. So is Marco Rubio.
7: Yeah.
4: I think the Republicans have a real good choice coming. And the Democrats, it's just going to be real interesting. A
7: couple of texts coming in about Alberto Mendoza, Fernando's brother in Georgia Tech, and how there was an injury yesterday to his ankle.
4: Oh, he's starting for Georgia Tech?
7: Yeah.
4: Wow.
7: And let's see, dealing with a left ankle injury in the season opener against Colorado, putting him in doubt of whether he could finish the game. Injury came before halftime when Mendoza was sacked by Colorado.
4: That's Fernando's brother.
7: Right.
4: Okay, so what,
7: with
4: by
7: Georgia
4: the,
7: Tech.
4: Right, what I think the Las Vegas Raiders did that was super smart is name Kirk Cousins, starting quarterback, and not Fernando Mendoza. So that he'll at least have a number of games to watch.
7: Because
4: you throw these rookies in there making all that money. Yeah, that's why so many struggle. Sam Darnold was horrible. They drafted him high. 7 years later or so, he wins the Super Bowl. They don't have time because they're giving him so much money, and the fans want him, but they're not ready. No freshman is ready in the NFL.
7: But Deion Sanders, Colorado Buffaloes beat Georgia Tech 14-13 yesterday.
4: Okay. 7:53. We're right back with weather next. 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
25: Logan, everyone, let's check weather for East Central Illinois. Champaign, Urbana vicinity, heat wave weather conditions on for the day today, winding down temporarily tomorrow and into Sunday. Comfortable holiday on Monday, more heat and humidity back in here for Tuesday to Thursday next week. A little more steadfast relief late next week on Friday. But in the meantime, this Friday includes sunshine, heat and humidity, ongoing extreme heat warning. Highs up around 95, feeling like 105 to 110 this afternoon. Light southwest wind, warm and muggy tonight. Maybe a stray shower or thunderstorm will after midnight tonight and towards tomorrow morning. Low down to 73 for tonight, up to 92 tomorrow. Humidity comes down just a wee bit in the afternoon under partly sunny sky and a light north wind. Not as warm and humid tomorrow night. Lows upper 60s. Warmth and less humidity for the year. Day on Sunday, sunshine at 87. A comfortable Labor Day Monday at 86. Back into heat and humidity at 90 to 95. Tuesday, Wednesday, Thursday. Maybe a stray shower, thunderstorm Tuesday and Thursday. Cooler, drier settles in late next week with highs lower 80s. 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
4: Yeah, I told you that this Illinois football team was just very, I didn't know about Caden Hauser. I think he's a thumbs up for sure. The defense, I still don't know. I mean, again, it's brand new.
7: Mm-hmm.
4: We've never run anything like this. We've never had that coach. We've never had these players. It's a completely different deal. So I said it was like a gift you're opening, you're anticipating, you're hopeful, mm-hmm. and all that. And I'd say at this point it's like, hey, thank you. This is a good one. Yeah, I like that. Folks, I'm still at 6 wins from the standpoint of my minimum has to be 6. If you win 9, great. But get me to 6 because, you know, based on some of the stuff defensively last night, I think, you know, any Big Ten team is going to come in and run the ball.
7: Before the game, my pocket of fans were saying pretty much 8 wins.
4: Well, again, that's great. I just the minimum absolute ante to play in my Texas Hold'em is 6. It is an absolute requirement with the facility and the way we built up and the money we've raised to go to a bowl. And that's obviously, you know, it's a crisis if we don't. That's where we are.
5: Mm-hmm.
4: We have the expectations now with much more, but it's just going to be a matter of the Jimmies and the Joes.
5: Mm-hmm.
4: How much money do we have to get a really good? I mean, you got to buy them. That's what it is. I'm sorry.
5: Right.
4: The student athlete thing's great. Go to class, get a degree. That's wonderful, but that's not their focus. Focus is to win football games and to get paid a lot. That's kind of where we are. It is a pro league. Johnny's right.
5: A chime in about defense is going to be in trouble.
4: Well, not yet. It's too early to tell that.
5: Okay.
4: It is way too early. We won the football game. This is kind of a show me game with Duke because Duke's good enough to beat us. So it's too early to tell that.
5: Okay.
4: It is way too early. We won the football game.

0: Labor Day, which could cause damage, maybe flooding. In the catastrophic floods in Nepal and Tibet, two people have been found alive in tunnels submerged by mud, and they say more survivors are there.
1: The rescue came 9 days after the August 26th flooding, likely caused by a glacier collapse that devastated towns and valleys in Nepal. About 900 workers are missing from 12 hydropower projects in Nepal, with roughly 500 believed to be trapped in tunnels.
0: That's Fox's Marianne Rafferty. That disaster has left more than 1,300 people dead. I'm Dave Anthony. This is Fox News.
2: Here's a look at local news. Urbana's mayor delivered her State of the City address this week, outlining priorities for infrastructure, public safety, and economic development. The announcement comes as the city continues major projects, including new transit partnerships and downtown improvements. The address was expected to highlight fiscal conditions as well as upcoming capital plans. Illinois Department of Public Health responding to an outbreak of measles in Douglas County. Four cases identified in that county. IDPH working with local health departments to identify residents who were exposed to patients during their infectious period. Health officials also offering vaccinations to those who are at high risk. City of Mattoon is placing a delay on data center projects. City Council unanimously approved a one-year moratorium on large-scale data centers. The delay will automatically renew after 1 year if the council takes no action. You're locally up to date from the Stevie J Broadcasting Newsroom. I'm Jim Miller.
3: Yep, ESPN 93.5, 8:06. And Greg, you accurately described what it would be like at the game. We had extra bottles of water because we needed it. We totally needed that.
4: Good thinking.
3: Then for looking ahead to Duke, I know it's a bit away. It's not going to be this kind of heat index, I hope.
4: When is that?
3: Saturday afternoon, 2:30.
4: 10 days from now?
3: Yep. Kind of far away.
4: Yeah, I think more comfortable. Daytime, nighttime game? Do we know?
3: It's at 2:30.
4: I would anticipate maybe at this point right now, maybe somewhere in the 80-degree range.
3: Ooh,
4: and much less humidity in the air and a little more breeze.
5: Okay.
3: That's fantastic.
4: As good as it gets for early season football.
3: And you said hot again next Wednesday, and then a cool on Thursday, Friday.
4: Yeah, Tuesday, Wednesday, Thursday, 90. The hottest day would be midwet next week around 95, and then we'll kind of collapse things, get a little more jet stream action going, move into weather systems, et cetera, so forth and so on. So this too shall pass, and we'll get just a short respite around here on this current wave of heat and humidity.
3: That'd
4: here over
3: nice.
4: The next 48 hours
3: we
4: or so.
3: We will take it, Mr. Weatherman. Meteorologist Greg Solier, brought to you this morning by Hometown Grounds. I talked to Sam down there just the other day. He served Mad Goat Coffee, kids' play area. They've been busy in downtown Tuscola. Hometown Grounds. Also by Sweet Petunia, antiques, collectibles, and so much more. They're in the outlet mall while you're down in Tuscola. Meteorologist Greg Solier again with a really hot one today.
4: That's right. As the extreme heat warnings continue on, advisories up to the north to the Wisconsin line. Then you run into a couple of showers and thunderstorms and big ones rocking their way out of southern Wisconsin into Michigan and turning northeast into Ohio, kind of on the northern and eastern flank of that hot ridge, the Ring of Fire, ridge riding storms, however you want to label them. And then the advisories extend as far west and warnings as Kansas and then south all the way down into Dixie, as you would expect, and then northward again into the southern Great Lakes region. Tropics a little busier. Remnants of Eduardo generating some shower activity in the central Texas Gulf Coast, getting a little active, but nothing major, nothing main name that is. Out in the Pacific, we'll have Marie, and following in that, probably an NNO name storm through the next 7 to 10 days. And a couple of those may actually work their way in remnant form into the southwest. That usually means flash flood potential. So that is really the highlight going there, not to mention the heat around here. Use care and caution. Out the door this morning, already a warm, humid, muggy, clammy morning out there with temperatures. Readings climbing quickly as we speak. We've got a reading of 79 out Willard and Savoy, 78 at Rantoul, 95 later on today, feeling like 105 to 110 on the heat index. So again, use care and caution on those advisories and warnings till 7 o'clock this evening. Sunshine down to 73 for tonight, and then maybe an isolated or stray shower thunderstorm well after midnight, maybe first thing tomorrow morning. Then partly sunny, turning a little less humid as the day wears on. It'll be a process. Wind will come around light north-northeast and a high at 92. Better feel Sunday, Monday more so. So Both of those days, warm, less humid weather with highs mid to upper 80s Sunday and Monday, back up around 90, maybe a quick thunderstorm, maybe in spots Tuesday and again Thursday, and then the middle part of next week, 90 to 95 for highs. Finally, another cold front late next week, and by Friday, high temperatures next week into the lower 80s. So relief on the way. For Stephen Day Broadcasting, I'm meteorologist Greg Solier.
3: All right, buddy. Have a wonderful weekend. We talk on Tuesday, sir. Thank you so much. Mm-hmm. Meteorologist Greg Solier. Good man. All right. 810.
5: A few texts in. Of course, Ashley, because you want to get $1,000 worth with $500 off, right? Yep. So we have that offer for Stever winner. And coming into the weekend, doing some shopping at Ashley, 602 West Anthony Drive. We had a Brian comment that Townie threw traffic on Windsor. Was ridiculous.
3: Oh, yeah, don't go through traffic. Right. Yeah, if you're not going football, stay away from Windsor.
5: Right.
3: I mean, that's kind of, you're going to have to go Curtis.
5: And you know, how many people don't realize what's going on? And yeah. Then, wow.
3: Well, you're just trying to get to Urbana.
5: Yeah.
3: Curtis, right? Curtis Road.
5: Absolutely.
3: Oh, boy. No, you don't through traffic during football. But again, I mentioned that going on to Windsor-Neal, that's kind of where we were backed up. It wasn't bad. It was 10 minutes. I'm wondering if the police should control that light with a person, and maybe that flow would be a little bit better. But once you got past the choke point, which was before the I Hotel, then it was just clean and green.
5: Mm-hmm.
3: It was easy. I mean, mm-hmm. It was a minute and a half when I was parked.
5: Right.
3: So you just have to get up there. And then but what they were doing, they spent 20 seconds per car last year.
5: I know.
3: And that was a mess.
5: But they're squinting and looking at numbers. Now it's color-coded.
3: Yeah. No, it's real simple once you get past the point of you're good. Then you go right in within a minute. You could be half a mile away and it'll be a minute.
5: Mm-hmm.
3: You're just straight on through. And they've got, I think the roads, I thought it was good. It was a little concerning at Windsor, and then the first, I had to know what we had. Now that I understand it, it's fine.
5: Mm-hmm.
3: But the iHotel usually parks cars. I know that was an issue for them because the people weren't really going there to park because they couldn't get that far.
5: Right.
3: And the people, there was a parking lot, gosh, had to be a quarter to a half mile away, and they were getting $30 a car.
5: Like over in Research Park?
3: Yeah, it was the South Research Park.
5: Mm-hmm.
3: And so they were getting it because people had access saying, I don't know where I am, but I want to park, and I don't care, it's $30.
5: Right.
3: So there was all of that. But for the most part, these people put so much planning into it. Now, the Duke game is going to be a test because that's got to be near sellout. So that's even more of a – but it's a 2:30 kick. That's a wonderful tailgate thing, and it's not going to be as hot. So that's good a week from Saturday.
5: New experience for me was using the MTD bus and parking in downtown Champaign at the Hill Street parking deck off Randolph, and then walking half a block to go to the bus. And it was about 45 minutes for me. I had just missed the bus, but of course was visiting with half a dozen people.
3: Yeah, right.
5: There were people with mobility issues that you're being dropped off right there at 4th and Peabody at the Art Building and Art Museum area.
3: I saw buses right between the Assembly Hall and Memorial.
5: Uh-huh.
3: So, I mean, I saw that. There must have been an access point for that, too, from somewhere else.
5: I think so. And MTD has, has it all on their website. It's called Transport.
3: Yep.
5: And 280. So it's pretty cool. It's only $2. And you're dropped off right there, and then you're walking by the...
3: You give them $2 cash?
5: Right. Okay. You're walking by the Smith Center on the east side then, which was where my seats were. So I didn't experience any of the tailgating this time, which is a first for me. But I figured with it being so hot...
3: It wasn't as normal as I think. There were people, certainly, but I think if the weather cooperates, we have a 2:30, it's a Saturday. I think the Thursday definitely kept people away and sent people home early.
5: Mm-hmm.
3: Because, again, if you're working or you have school or something, then you get half the game in. But I was surprised the first half took darn near 2 hours, and normally it's an hour and a half.
5: I see.
3: So.
5: And was that TV break stuff?
3: I think it was injuries, TV break.
5: Ah.
3: I reviewed the one tip pass. I think it takes way too long. We had a jumbotron that showed you the guy tipped the ball, and they went to the little screen.
5: I know.
3: What sense does that make?
5: I mean, just look up like all the fans. Hello, this is a big shot. You got to review that play.
3: Yeah. We all saw it.
5: I know.
3: Ball was tipped. Okay. We know.
5: Yes, we knew that 3 minutes ago. Hello.
3: Yeah.
5: But I saw some of my Unity Rocket friends and was saying go Rockets and high-fiving. They were hanging out over by the Dick Butkus Smith Center, and we're able to have an experience kind of behind the scenes. You know, Dane Eisenminger is what, fourth string on the quarterback?
3: He's in the room.
5: Exactly.
3: He's in the quarterback
5: room. So 42-23 was the final with Illinois over UAB yesterday. And the first half tackling and defense, that was definitely a subject that came up. But I feel like Brett Bielema did address that, right?
3: Yeah, he was talking after the game.
6: Got a lot of good players in the second half to get him some rotation. Got a lot of guys played on special teams. 9 new starters, correct, that had never started for us. I think over 30 guys that had never played for us got some reps out there. So Chow hit the ball extremely well in the kicks. So really, really couldn't be happier. I had a lot of other people just besides players. Got a lot of new coaches, a lot of new staff. To get out of this one with a W and get ready to play Duke now, defending ACC champs on a Saturday afternoon here in Geese Memorial, I think is going to be pretty awesome.
3: Well, it will be awesome. We're all excited about it, but again, think about that. 50 new players, 50. And then 9 new starters, there's only 22. So almost half of you guys are brand new.
5: Yeah.
3: Bob, meet Tim. Tim, meet Bob. I mean, this is not that easy. And then you've got half your staff, half. I've been cycled in. So you got new guys, mm-hmm. new coaches.
5: Mm-hmm.
3: So we, again, I just, this is as little I've known about my team, maybe ever. And so I would say now I'm thinking, okay, that's good. We won. There's some things, but they know that.
5: You're right.
3: So we'll see if we can get better. I think the defense improved a lot in the second half.
5: And I think it was 13 for 17, 211 total yards, and 4 touchdowns, 3 in the air and 1
3: yeah.
5: rushing.
3: Yeah,
5: looked pretty good.
3: Ben Hauser looked like Fernando Mendoza when he ran to the end zone. He's quick.
5: Mm-hmm.
3: And his release is super quick. He's got an NFL release.
5: And right before halftime with that Hail Mary catch from Ty Robinson. That was really fun.
3: Well, here it is again on the Big Ten if you missed this. Okay. This is right before halftime, and it's pretty remarkable.
5: And the Jumbotron just flashing.
7: This game is coming to its conclusion with a heave coming here for Kate Hauser. He's given everybody time to run way downfield, and he's got the arm. This is in the end zone, and it is juggled, and it's caught! It's caught! It's caught!
3: I couldn't see it. From where I was, exactly what happened until I saw the replay when I got home because I taped it, so stuff like that. And it was because the only way I knew is that there were some truly joyous people on that other end, and they saw it. And I'll be darned if the UAB guy had it kind of in his hands, you kind of just throw that to the ground. Don't even worry about intercepting it.
5: Mm-hmm.
3: Knock it down. And it just bottled around. Our guy got it. And those things just don't happen very often. So anyway, that was pretty cool, and it really, really helped us because at that moment, we were only ahead 14-13.
5: Yeah.
3: Well, congratulations to Busey Bank, which has been named to American Banker's 2026 list of top-performing banks with $10 billion to $50 billion in assets. Last I checked, I thought Busey was in the 20-ish, $25 billion area. 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
5: Cubs over Milwaukee 2-1 yesterday. PCA with his 39th homer. They've got Miami over on US 105.9 with a 6-10 start. Dodgers ended up preventing a sweep, which is odd to say, from the St. Louis Cardinals. That final was 3-2. Now, the Cardinals have Colorado, and you'll hear the action here on ESPN 93.5. Well, Cardinals have a better time with the Rockies, right?
3: Well, they should. But again, you see, mm-hmm. Cardinals got to win 10 in a row. It's over. I mean, that's it.
5: I believe we've got Central Mohammed Seymour, and we also have Bloomington Central Catholic and Unity's Rocket.
3: Yeah, I think it's in Bloomington.
5: Some high school football one. Tonight. You can chime in about that, too, at 217-359-2255.
3: All right. Yeah, so we will be happy to take any texts, any observations from the new scoreboard or the game at all, 217-359-2255. As the Illini go 1-0, exactly where we wanted to be. And now we have a week, 10 days now.
5: Mm-hmm.
3: Maybe they get kids get a day off. I don't know. Mm-hmm. Check your weather. 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Hot today. Here's our meteorologist, Greg Solier, at 819.
4: Hello again, everyone. Let's check weather for East Central Illinois. Champaign, Urbana, Saturday. The heat wave continues on. A little relief expected over the weekend into early next week. We'll wipe it right back up again mid next week, and just scant rainfall chances going forward here over the next several days. Pay heed to the ongoing extreme heat warning in effect through early this evening. Sunshine, hot, humid weather up around 95. Feeling like about 105 to 110 later on this afternoon and evening time. Light southwest wind. Maybe a stray shower, thunderstorm after midnight tonight. Down to 73. Tomorrow hot, turning a bit less humid as the day wears on tomorrow. Partly sunny, a slim chance for a shower, thunderstorm in the early to mid-morning. The high at 92 and a light north-northwesterly wind. Fair, not as muggy tomorrow night. Lows down to 69. Sunshine, warm, less humid for the day on Sunday. Highs at around 87. Labor Day Monday, sunshine at 86. Maybe a stray shower, thunderstorm Tuesday. Nothing Wednesday. Back in Thursday. Here comes the heat and humidity at 90 to 95 degrees. Finally, cooler, drier air settling in for late next week. For CTV Broadcasting, I'm meteorologist Greg Solier.
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9: Employers were back to hiring in August. There were 162,000 new jobs created last month, more than triple expectations. The unemployment rate held at 4.1%. New jobs were created in manufacturing, construction, education, and government. July employment was initially reported as a decline. It's been revised to creation of 21,000 jobs. Administration officials say there was a glitch in July. Winter storms in some states pushed the end of the school year later, and summer layoffs didn't happen until July. Revisions to both July and June reveal 55,000 more jobs created than previously reported. Volkswagen's supervisory board has approved CEO Oliver Blum's restructuring package that includes an additional 50,000 job cuts. That's your Fox Business Report. I'm Jenny Coselda. Invested in you.
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5: Yes, $500 off. 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
3: You caught up with Ellen earlier this week.
5: Mm-hmm.
16: We've got a lot of celebrations in September. It's the kickoff. September 1st, I've got a hubby's birthday, my birthday, and my mom's birthday. So all the furniture peeps. But the biggest celebration we have this year is September 4th. my parents, the fourth generation of our family business at Brugge & Co., which is your local Ashley store, they are celebrating 50 years being married, which is also their 50 years in the furniture business. So I'm so proud of them and just love them, love their milestone, and I hope that we can continue to celebrate.
5: So they met in the furniture industry, or?
16: Well, they grew, they were high school sweethearts.
5: Oh.
16: And my mom became an interior designer. So my dad, having grown up in the furniture business, was pursuing his certificate of mortuary science. They also, my family also had funeral homes. So back in the day, that was a thing. If you had funeral homes and furniture stores, they kind of went hand in hand. And so they, right out of college, just got right into the furniture business and grew it from there.
5: Well, congratulations on the 50th anniversary for Mr. and Mrs. Brugge. What's their first names?
16: Mike and Sheila.
3: Nice. Very nice. I'd much rather be in furniture than mortuary.
5: You could go to the visitation and see your friend over here.
3: I don't know, man.
5: Would you like this nice chair?
3: I sat on an airplane once with a guy, and he just had his hands folded together and didn't budge. Didn't budge for 2 hours. I said, "What do you do?" He said, "I'm a mortician." Oh. Interesting. Okay, may I get out, please? I need to get out of the seat. Okay, 25, a lot about Illinois' win, 42-23.
5: Yes.
3: I wish they hadn't scored the last one. It looked a little better, but it's okay.
5: Non-conference wins 10 in a row now.
3: Yeah, so. Brett's won all six of his openers.
5: Yes.
3: Usually you schedule teams you can beat. That's usually good.
5: Except in the case of Massachusetts over Rutgers, 37-21.
3: Well, Massachusetts was a 30-point underdog.
5: Right.
3: UAB was only 27.5. I thought they were very competitive, played quite well, or we played poorly. I don't know which, but I just know that if you have all these new people, it is going to take a second. So we got the win. Now we got a pretty good challenge with Duke, and then it's Southern Illinois will come in with a massive chip on their shoulder thinking this will be the win of our century.
5: Of course, speaking of Duke and that game, that's the Hall of Fame game. So yeah. Brandon Lloyd will be in town, and we're excited to welcome him to Pia's on Thursday, September 10th. So after 3, make sure you're there because Bonnie Blair will be out of the gate. Of course, 5 times she won the gold as a speed skater, and she's in town for a Crime Stoppers fundraiser. So we welcome her at 3 o'clock, and Brandon Lloyd will be in town. Of course, he played football from 99 to 02. Brandon Lloyd is a popular guy. When I mention him, people are wanting to come, and you can bring stuff. And see
3: sign
5: if we can
3: him.
5: Do a little
3: he'll
5: autographing.
3: He can do some signing.
5: I know I have my cornflakes box for Bonnie to sign.
3: Perfect. Still got it.
5: Exactly.
3: Don't need the cornflakes.
5: Champagne's favorite
3: no
5: speeder.
3: Cornflakes in there. It's open. You ate the cornflakes.
5: No.
3: Wow.
5: It's unopened.
3: Okay, then.
5: And I know where it's at.
3: You get her to sign it. You can even eat the flakes if you want. You can sell that on eBay,
5: okay.
3: Man. Yeah.
5: I think, what, late 80s or something? So join us at PIA, 1609 West Springfield Avenue, as we do that on the 10th.
3: All right. We're going to break for the news. Be back. Another segment to go. You always can text in on anything we say or observations on the first football game, first Thursday night game. We'll be right back. 828.
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22: News. I'm Therese Crowley. Judge William Sullivan holds an inquiry this morning in the Lindsay Clancy murder trial, trying to preserve the jury after their note that one person is refusing to listen to the law on reasonable doubt, and defense lawyer Kevin Reddington's motion.
23: My motion is to remove this juror that refuses to listen to your instruction on reasonable doubt.
22: But Judge Sullivan refused. Now Reddington wants no more sidebars, everything in open court, going into day seven deliberating whether Clancy had control when she killed her three children. The economy added more jobs than expected in August.
24: The expectation was 56. We came in at 162,000. The unemployment rate did stay the same, 4.1%.
22: Fox Business Cheryl Cassoni, an L.A. podcaster being arraigned on charges of threatening to kill the president on Instagram and harassing and cyber-stalking Trump's personal lawyer and family on TikTok. 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
2: Here's a look at local news. Illinois Department of Public Health responding to an outbreak of measles in Douglas County. Four cases identified in that county. IDPH working with local health departments to identify residents who were exposed to patients during their infectious period. Health officials also offering vaccinations to those who are at high risk. City of Mattoon is placing a delay on data center projects. City Council unanimously approved a one-year moratorium on large-scale data centers. A delay will automatically renew after 1 year if the council takes no action. Urbana's mayor delivered her State of the City address this week outlining priorities for infrastructure, public safety, and economic development. The announcement comes as the city continues major projects, including new transit partnerships and downtown improvements. The address was expected to highlight fiscal conditions as well as upcoming capital plans. You're locally up to date from the Stevie J Broadcasting Newsroom. I'm Jim Miller.
26: Jay Layman here, former U of I All-American linebacker. Do you like steak?
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4: Logan, everyone, let's check weather for East Central Illinois. 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Heatwave weather conditions on for the day today. Winding down temporarily tomorrow and into Sunday. Comfortable holiday on Monday. More heat and humidity back in here for Tuesday to Thursday next week. A little more steadfast relief late next week on Friday. But in the meantime, this Friday includes sunshine, heat and humidity, ongoing extreme heat warning. Highs up around 95, feeling like 105 to 110 this afternoon. Light southwest wind. Warm and muggy tonight. Maybe a stray shower or thunderstorm all after midnight tonight and towards tomorrow morning. Low down to 73 for tonight, up to 92 tomorrow. Humidity comes down just a wee bit in the afternoon under partly sunny sky and a light north wind. Not as warm and humid tomorrow night. Lows upper 60s. Warmth and less humidity for the day on Sunday. Sunshine at 87. A comfortable Labor Day Monday at 86. Back into heat and humidity at 90 to 95 Tuesday, Wednesday, Thursday. Maybe a stray shower, thunderstorm Tuesday and Thursday. Cooler, drier settles in late next week with highs lower 80s. 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
2: There's the Farmer City Raceway and Lance Speaker. Lance, how are you, my friend?
5: Hey, how's it going this morning?
2: Well, it's going fine. You got one more show tonight, right?
5: Yep, this is our last raw tonight. The Big Mars race tonight. The Chuck Wagon 40.
6: Nice. Explain what all that means, Lance, to someone who's not into Farmer City Raceway. It is such a fun experience.
5: Yes, the Mars series, it's been running for several years now. They're the ones that put together a big group of cars. Throughout the season, they travel around to several different tracks, both with the modifieds and the late models. And this week, they come to Farmer City. It's a good series that brings more of the local racers, more so than the travelers. But, of course, there's travelers that follow it, too. So I heard we've got Brandon Shepherd coming tonight. Of course, we'll have Fager. Unzinger won last night at LaSalle, so I mean it's tonight. It was LaSalle last night, Farmer City tonight, and then Fairbury tomorrow. So it should be a good time.
6: And what's the Chuck Wagon side of this mean?
5: Well, that is our resident food truck that stays with us throughout the season.
6: I thought
5: and
6: so.
5: He travels all over to other races and fairs and festivals. He's getting ready to go down to Murfreesboro to Apple Fest, but he sponsors this race and kind of has a little bit of fun with it, invites a lot of his friends, he's got some fireworks specials for the crowd tonight, he's got a pretty cool golf cart that he's going to parade the field with, and I believe the winner's going to get a ribeye sandwich. So.
6: Nice.
2: There you go.
6: I love that.
2: All right, what time do I need to get there? How much to get in all that, Lance?
5: The gate's going to open at 4. I think the pit gates for the haulers coming in are opening at noon. Pit passes are 40. The general admission gates will open at 4 o'clock. Those are $30. The fence spots, of course, the ever popular fence spots are not sold out yet. Those are $40 as well.
6: Okay.
2: Well, hope it goes well, my friend. Always a pleasure, and I always love talking to you about it during your season. You did it. Completed another one, Lance Speaker. Good work, sir.
6: Good job.
5: Thank you. Thanks for having me.
2: You betcha. All right. Lance Speaker, Farmer City Raceway.
6: Friday Night Lights.
2: Tonight. 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
2: All right, 844, Illinois beats UAB 42-23. Brett Bielema, Hail Mary right before halftime.
4: We practiced a lot. That's the first one I've been a part of. Mike New just grabbed me, and Mike's been a head coach for a long time, coaching the NFL, and he said that was his first ever that he connected on as a coach. And I don't think I've had a couple hit against me. It was very traumatic. I actually showed those guys. I had a point in my career in 2010 or 11 where we had two back-to-back Hail Marys hit us at the end of the game against Ohio State and Michigan State that cost us. Those were the only two losses we had the whole year. Probably kept us out of a national championship game. So it's something that I've always kind of practiced and put a lot into. We played a little gamesmanship with them there at the end. We were going to throw a quick out, trying to get about another 5 to 6 yards and try to make either a long field goal or just get Caton another 5 yards to throw in the end zone. But I thought he had a 50-yard arm. You know, every team we play, we know how far their quarterback. We've gone back and watched high school film to see how far a kid can throw it if there isn't college film. But you kind of designate your defenses off of what you believe a quarterback can throw. And obviously, I think he surprised some people there.
2: Well, he had 60 yards on the throw. So he's not a 50-yard arm. He's at least a 60.
5: Yeah.
2: That was a beautiful ball.
5: Yeah.
2: Hail Mary, it worked.
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8: 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Let's check weather for East Central Illinois. Champaign, Urbana, this Saturday. The heat wave continues on. A little relief expected over the weekend into early next week. We'll ramp it right back up again mid next week, and just scant rainfall chances going forward here over the next several days. Pay heed to the ongoing extreme heat warning in effect through early this evening. Sunshine, hot, humid weather up around 95. Feeling like about 105 to 110 later on this afternoon and evening time. Light southwest wind. Maybe a stray shower thunderstorm after midnight tonight. Down to 73 tomorrow. Hot, turning a bit less humid as the day wears on tomorrow. Partly sunny, a slim chance for a shower thunderstorm in the early to mid morning. The high at 92 and a light north northwesterly wind. Fair, not as muggy tomorrow night. Lows down to 69. Sunshine, warm, less humid for the day on Sunday. Highs at around 87. Labor Day Monday, sunshine at 86. Maybe a stray shower thunderstorm Tuesday. Nothing Wednesday. Back in Thursday. Here comes the heat and humidity at 90 to 95 degrees. Finally, cooler, drier air settling in for late next week. For CBD Broadcasting, I'm your meteorologist, Greg Soul.
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2: Okay, we've recapped pretty much everything. No fears. I don't think we can give up on the Illinois defense. It's too early with all the new players, all the new coaches. We'll just see how we do. We won the football game. We're 1-0. On we go to the next one. And we got 10 days to prepare, which is really good news for Duke, who's a good football team. We beat them handily last year, but you remember they turned the ball over 5 times. So I wouldn't count on that again. So we'll see. It ought to be a good game. But they won the ACC. So they're a good football program coming in here. We just want to beat Duke and then get ready for Southern. And then we get to open the Big Ten at Columbus. Right. But if Columbus, if Ohio State is undefeated by that point, you never know. If Ohio State loses a game at Texas, which they'll have to play a week from this weekend, then because the pressure in Columbus. Ohio State plays Texas, Oregon. They play at Indiana. They play at USC. And they play Michigan. Those are all possible losses. It's a gauntlet for the Ohio State Buckeyes in a town that doesn't accept more than 2 losses. Otherwise, you got to get a new coach.
3: Yeah.
2: No, it's, yeah. It's unbelievable. All right, well, yeah.
3: Liberty holiday weekend.
2: Yep, we're not here Monday. Yep, we're off, and Jay Layman's show will be Tuesday.
3: That's right.
2: So we're just taking the day off as a Labor Day. Mm-hmm. Nobody's working here, so we're just taking a break. So we'll be back Tuesday, though.
3: Enjoy your Labor Day holiday weekend.
2: And then next year, you hear me whining about I don't know what day it is because it's Tuesday.
3: Next week.
2: Yeah. Mm-hmm. I give you the proper date and day because I got a screen in front of me that reminds me.
3: Yes.
2: Oh, yeah. It's Friday.
3: Hear the show anytime at steviejay.com.
2: Thanks, Diane.
3: Enjoy the weekend.
2: That's Diane Ducey. I'm Stevie J. Meet you Tuesday after Labor Day. 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
1: College football is a sport that seems to change by the second. 1 minute, you're Rutgers walking into a season under Greg Schiano. He's been a part of some of the better days in recent memory in your program, thinking, hey, we're starting off with UMass. Life's going to be pretty good. And then you put toe to leather. You have over 30 points put up on you by a UMass team that hasn't scored that much in God knows how long. And you have to watch the sad fireworks show after. Did you see that, Dad? The fireworks show that they had clearly had planned out beforehand that they still decided to run with after one of the most embarrassing losses in the entire college football season. I don't know who's in charge of that decision making, but I have to imagine the shelf life on fireworks is long enough to where maybe you stash that for next time.
2: That's the thing. I mean, could you not have put that away, or were you too far gone? And how great would it have been if the UMass players came out of their locker room and stood on the field and watched it?
1: Oh,
2: that would have been the ultimate. Because kudos to them. I mean, what a great victory for them. But, man, Greg Schiano, I mean, just talk about head down at the presser, and then you're right. That fireworks display, did you have to shoot it off?
1: That's going to be the question on their minds for a while, and the question on our minds here at the Golix. Mike Golix Jr. and Mike Golix Sr. on ESPN Radio. 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We'll get into more of the college football slate from last night, a preview of what's to come this weekend, and picks for the college football playoff, all in hour number two on the show before Dan Murphy stops by to help us digest lawyer stuff, because that seems to be all we major in. Even though we're playing games, I thought we were done with this. Apparently we are not, because LSU and the SEC can't play nice. But for Rutgers, losing felt like losing. They tried to make it feel like winning with the fireworks show, but they couldn't. In the case of North Carolina, boy, that win in Dublin to start college football season feels an awful lot like losing right now with the headlines that continue to unfortunately populate around this program off the field. We had the news yesterday. Michael Lombardi, the GM who had come with Bill Belichick, who had previously worked with him in the New England Patriots, and who was hired to be the highest paid GM in college football with him when he took the North Carolina job, resigned as GM, the university announced on Thursday. Lombardi had been on paid administrative leave since July, and that followed an internal investigation into a human resources complaint fired by a former USC front office employee, first reported by our own Pete Thamel. So starting there, Dad, we remember the sell going into this was Bill Belichick and Michael Lombardi were here to build the 33rd NFL team, to model this in the way that we have seen an NFL front office modeled, in a time where you can pay players and do things the right way, and it just never seemed to get online. We still don't really know much about the specifics of what Michael Lombardi was being investigated for, but even though his attorney Tom Mars came out, called this a witch hunt and all these different things, clearly enough for him to decide it is not worth the trouble of me sticking around at this juncture.
2: Right, and Lombardi basically said, I don't want to be a distraction for this team. So obviously in this day and age of digging, we're going to find out what happened, but he decided to cut bait and move on. Yeah, he came in saying this would be the 33rd NFL team. He was the highest paid GM in college football at $1.5 million a year. So, I mean, everything was set up for them. And then last year, it was the overwhelming off the field was Bill Belichick and his girlfriend. Now, I mean, we haven't heard boo about that. But now it's been Michael Lombardi and been Belichick's son, Steve, who's also in the news. So, they have a bye week this week before they play East Tennessee State next week, of which they should win that game and be 2-0 before the real season starts. Though that win against TSU was a very, very good win in Dublin.
1: 100%. And I'm sure if you're a fan of this program, if you're a player on this team, you were hoping, all right, now things can be different. We can focus back on the football. But to your point, WRAL in Raleigh, North Carolina, has been reporting on a lot of this. That announcement yesterday that Michael Lombardi was going to be stepping down for the program coincided with new revelations about the investigation that apparently the group in charge of investigating all of this is now turning their attention to, which is, as you mentioned, defensive coordinator Steve Belichick over allegations that he used drugs on duty, possibly provided to at least one player. So attorneys are interviewing staff and players around that right now. Steve Belichick has been on leave with what Bill Belichick described as a medical situation since August. And so we want to be sensitive to that because these are all early reports, things that they are looking into around the program right now. And so we'll wait for another day to render judgment on that once more facts come out. But it all, when you sum it up together, just continues to be the kind of noise, the din around this North Carolina program that has unfortunately been the story of the Belichick era so far.
2: And again, a great start to the season. They brought in Bobby Petrino as the OC, and quite honestly, from a football aspect, just a pure football side of it, having Bill Belichick run the defense is not a bad thing. Right? And it worked pretty good against TCU, holding them to just 10 points when they're used to scoring 30 plus. So from the football side of it, you know, it definitely looks good from an offensive coordinator spot, even though they didn't put up many points, but certainly from who's running the defense is Bill Belichick. And as we said, we're sensitive to the news, but we know it's going to come out.
1: Yes. And so the investigations will continue around this program. And this is sort of the same thing we've talked about in a very different way with what's going on for the players at LSU. And we had that conversation yesterday with Adam Rittenberg of, if you're in that locker room, all you hear as a player is ignore the noise. You hear people talk about everything going on outside your building, and you try and focus on the air in front of your face, the 5 minutes in front of you in the day, whatever's coming up at practice. At a certain point, that gets really difficult, especially in this day and age with how much access people have to you.
2: And I'm going to tell you what the players are thinking. Mike, you sat in that locker room. I sat in that locker room. And my thought would be, if I'm one of the leaders on that team, it would be, I hope this team doesn't do any, these coaches or administration doesn't do anything to screw up our wins and us getting in trouble, because we feel like we can have a good year. And are they going to do something outside of our control that's going to cost us games?
1: Yeah, and just the volatility inside that program. Michael Lombardi's been on leave since July. You're obviously having not having a lot of roster transactions in that time between then and now. But at some point, you're going to now be talking about players on this team who renegotiate, players you're trying to sign, your upcoming recruiting class, all dealing with a new voice. The defense, to your point, dealing with a new voice, albeit a Hall of Fame one in Bill Belichick. It creates complications and distractions for a football team just trying to go out there and win. Coming up next, speaking of football, let's talk about what's happening on the field and some of the fun that we saw last night here on the Golics.
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My portion coming to you live from Morgantown, West Virginia. Going to be on the call for the Mountaineers home opener against Coastal Carolina. My buddy JB Long over at TNT Sports. Dad holding it down at his studio. He's got a couple more days before he kicks off the season with the Fighting Irish at Lambeau. My buddy JB Long over at TNT Sports. Dad holding it down at his studio. He's

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1: It's here and it's time. We got the appetizer in week zero. We got a few more hors d'oeuvres last night, Thursday night football. We get to keep on eating Friday, Saturday, Sunday, Monday. 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Thank you to Jerome Bettis and Dan Murphy who came by today and chopped it up with us. 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Download, subscribe, rate, and review. Leave a rating. All that fun stuff. We like seeing our name in that top 200. I'm vain. I'm also ready to actually watch and talk about college football. And we got a fun weekend coming up when you look at the potential for the games on deck, Dad. Miami playing on the road at Stanford, the national championship runner-ups tonight that you can check out. USC, the home crowd in Southern California, going to get a chance at a rebuttal after that first game in week zero. I don't know if it's in the best of circumstances for them. They're hosting Fresno State, and it's going to be a 6 o'clock local kick on a Friday night in Los Angeles where there is notoriously other things to do.
2: Yeah.
1: But then you get to see Indiana, Alabama. I'll be here for West Virginia and Coastal Carolina on the call at noon tomorrow. Ohio State, Oregon in action. All of this leads to a weekend full of college football, which means we got to make some picks looking at this season. Now, I will give the caveat in the background. Dad is now the radio voice for Notre Dame on their broadcast. So we understand how everyone's going to look at this. We are two Notre Dame alums. And so when I say, Dad, that looking at the field this year of teams in the college football realm, and the odds right now, courtesy of DraftKings Sportsbook, have Ohio State and Notre Dame tied for the best odds to win, followed by Texas, Oregon, Georgia, Indiana, and Miami. A lot of the names that you'd expect in this conversation. When I say I'm picking Notre Dame to win the national championship, I know people are going to roll their eyes. I know people are going to do the homer thing. But I just keep looking at this situation and going, if not now, then when?
2: Yeah.
1: With the returning production, with the quarterback, with the way the schedule lines up, which is always a subject of conversation with Notre Dame, but particularly how it's organized this year, I look at the situation and I just keep saying, yeah, why not them this year? It usually is me fighting that because as a Notre Dame fan for my life and then a player and now an analyst who watched the sport, I understand what's plagued this team since 1988. I get all that. But I do feel like Marcus Freeman and this program have answers for that that should have them holding the trophy for this year. So that's going to be my pick, and I'll take the homer claims on that. But I'm looking at this as clear-eyed as possible as an analyst and taking in all the information, knowing the road the Big Ten teams are going to have to go through, knowing the road the SEC is going to have to go through, and knowing the opportunity and the talent Notre Dame has and saying, yeah, I'll pick the Irish.
2: Yeah, listen, we're going to both look like homers, especially me in calling the Notre Dame games that picking them. But again, the odds have them and Ohio State tied, so it's not like we're like, oh, yeah, we're turning a blind eye to what the nation, what the odds makers think and picking our alma mater. We have solid reasons to pick them. Mike, they have the most returning production in all of football, 72% returning production. Overall, 67% on offense, 70% returning production on defense. That's number two in FBS. Their defense is going to be incredible. The depth on that defense is absolutely amazing. CJ Carr is a Heisman favorite on the offensive side. So it's not like we're going out on the thin end of the branch in picking Notre Dame. And quite honestly, I'm having trouble picking the fourth. I'm going to have Ohio State in the Final Four, obviously Notre Dame, and Texas. And, oh, by the way, they're playing next week, Ohio State and Texas. Yeah. But that doesn't mean they both obviously still can't be in the playoffs and two of the better teams in the country, which I think they are. I mean, that is going to be an unbelievable game. And then I'm having trouble picking the fourth, you know, because there's a number of teams that could be involved in this, a number of teams with a chance to win the national championship. So those are three of my four, and I'm not really sure who the fourth would be.
1: Well, to filibuster and help you, Pete Thamel, our ESPN College Football Insider on the College Game Day podcast, did outline the fact that that can be a difficult decision because in his mind, in the eyes of many, there's a pretty deep field of teams who could actually lift the trophy this year.
3: Right? I think about 15, I would say, if I had to.
4: But there are only 12 teams in the field.
3: Correct. Yeah. And that's good. That means good teams are going to make the playoff, and that happens. So actually could go win the playoff. Like Notre Dame could have won the playoff last year, right? I think we all could sit here with a straight face and say that. They played Miami to a one score game. We played Indiana once. Like, so yes, I think there will be, I'm going to go 4 SEC teams in the playoff and 3 Big Ten teams in the playoff, right?
4: Okay.
3: So say I leave out USC and Penn State. We'll see, right? There's some variables there, but are they good enough to win 3 of those games? I think so.
1: The Golics here on ESPN Radio. So he says 15. I do appreciate Reese Davis, the consummate host, pointing out the amount of teams in the playoff here. That man just can't turn it off, and I love him to death for it. But do you agree that the field is that deep?
2: I don't know if it's 15 deep. That's pretty deep. Could it be 10 deep? Could it be 8 deep? Yeah. I mean, who are your final four?
1: So I agreed on the 3 that you have there. I think Texas, Ohio State, Notre Dame are rosters and teams that should be there. And then it gets tough after that. Like Indiana, I think that defense is going to be incredible. And I think Josh Hoover's a really good quarterback, and they've proven they can get these guys online quickly there. I think Miami's going to be awesome. And people have talked about the ease of Notre Dame's schedule. Miami's not much further ahead in terms of strength of schedule, playing their games in the ACC where Notre Dame also plays 5 games. And they got better at quarterback. Darian Mentz is a great player. Yeah. But I have Oregon in the 4th slot. So I go Notre Dame, Texas, Ohio State, and Oregon. 2 Big Ten representatives here. An Oregon roster stacked and full of NFL talent as rounding out the 4th. But I have Notre Dame lifting the trophy.
2: Wow. I don't know who I'm going to pick for my 4. I'm thinking of maybe picking Oklahoma, which has an excellent defense. You know, maybe somewhere. Then I'm covering all my conferences, right, except the ACC. I have the Big Ten.
1: You have the Big Ten and 2 SEC to go along with Notre Dame as an independent then. So, I mean, which the SEC would tell you the depth of that conference is what they're touting as we walk into a season where we get to argue about actual real-life college football now. Enjoy it. Enjoy the weekend. We'll be back on Tuesday to break it all down. Rich Eisen's next.
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0: 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By the way, not surprising to hear Tom say the Rams are flying in 2 days before the game in Australia. He said basically they're taking off Wednesday, landing Thursday.
1: Yep.
0: And then they're going to get some rest, and they're going to play the game Friday morning, and then they're going to beat it on down the line. Meanwhile, the Niners are already there, he said.
1: Yeah, it's wild that they're both taking basically the opposite approaches. Strategies.
0: And I'll just counsel this to anybody who's just like, well, what an advantage for the 49ers, right? Last year, Rams, Jaguars, London. Jaguars played the week before. They were already there. Rams flying day before. Beat the crap out of the Jacksonville Jaguars. Like the last team to beat the crap out of the Jaguars all year long.
1: Yep.
0: Jaguars came back after London. And take a look at their record after that London game. I think they had a game against your Raiders, Felly, that got real tight for them. They pulled that one out of their Duval and and then started waxing the competition, if I'm not mistaken, last year with the Jaguars. So the Rams went ahead and beat the crap out of them. And everybody's all, oh, what a mistake that was. 844-204-RICH is the number to dial here on the program. Let's go to Jake in Kansas City. What's up, Jake? What's going on?
2: Hey, Rich. Appreciate you taking my call. Just had a quick question for you on this What's More Likely Friday.
0: Yep.
2: It involves your Jets. And as a Chiefs fan, I'm always watching the receiver market.
0: Sure.
2: You know, trying to see who's available. And I'd like to know what you think is more likely, that your Garrett Wilson and Justin Jefferson both finish the season on the Jets and Vikings, or that at least one of them is dealt before the deadline?
0: Oh, God. Neither of them are going anywhere, Jay. Neither of them are going anywhere. What's more likely? It's not even in the planet likely that the Vikings or Jets would be like, things are just not going well here this year, and the future is bleak. Let's just start amassing draft. The Jets, let's put it this way. Justin Jefferson is going nowhere. He should retire in purple. Garrett Wilson, I have no idea what the Jets are going to do anymore. I imagine they are done in the we're trading everybody for future draft choices mode.
1: You'd think so.
0: I think, look it up. They have 9 first-round draft choices next year, right? It's
1: next year?
0: Correct, yeah. A third of the first round is the Jets picking. You know what I mean? Come on now. Come on now. And they held on to him. They sent Sauce away, who was a player rookie of the year the same year that Garrett was.
1: The Jets have 3.
0: But thank you for the call, Jake. I appreciate it.
1: Just so we're accurate.
0: No, that's what I'm saying. the Jets should be out of the business of trading away young stars for future considerations. Plus, they paid him. I mean, he's paid, and let's just give him a quarterback, man, that he's going to be playing with for the rest of his career. You know, Justin Jefferson thought he had one of them. Now he doesn't. We'll see. Maybe he does again. Yeah, that ain't happening. But it is a What's More Likely Friday. We're going to play that coming up here on the Rich Eisen Show. Sean McDermott is our next guest.
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20: 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The Ringer NFL insider, Tom Pelissero. 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
5: 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We're shutting this place down.
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0: 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Jeff Manasso, Fox News.
1: And it's a new record for diesel prices and for AAA's Labor Day weekend gas prices. A watchdog report accuses the now former Labor Secretary of drinking on the job and overseeing a toxic work environment.
2: A report from the Labor Department's Office of Inspector General alleges former Labor Secretary Lori Chavez Dreamer engaged in an inappropriate relationship with a member of her security detail and repeatedly directed staff to perform personal tasks on government time. It also accuses her of inappropriately combining personal and official travel, of violating the department's alcohol policies, and failing to report gifts through proper channels.
1: Fox's Christine Goodwin. This comes months after Chavez Dreamer resigned. The Labor Department says it respects the integrity of the Inspector General's investigation. Recapping stocks, the Dow down 271, the S&P and the NASDAQ also in the red. I'm Lisa Brady, Fox News.
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4: And it's a running play on the first offensive snap of 2026 for the Fighting Illini and Barry Lunny's offense. Tate Beatty had been such a great punt returner for this team. And then Resetich comes in, gets it done, and Alkay Mauser has his first completion. Yes, he does, to Hudson Clement along the sideline. Right now, we'll see both those guys as the night progresses. And Walfrey already has one carry in this game. This is first down and 10 for Tate Mauser, the 18-yard line. Wide open touchdown! And Colin Dixon! Puts Illinois on the board for the first time in 2026. Chemistry on that. 43 yards for C.J. Smith. Down goes Bam McReynolds. The helmet comes off. McReynolds loses yardage on first and goal from the 2-yard line. Soccer in action against Wisconsin a week from tonight in the conference opener. But Illinois right now, Khalil Valentine slashing through a hole on the left-hand side. Peyton Fagan was in there as well as a tight end. Running back recently is Mauser. That was about as close as a mark.
5: Mount down.
4: Now, you can see him on that first possession. But now it feels like we're going to get a heavy dose of number five. Picking his way.
6: Oh, wow. He patiently waits for a hole to open, and he doesn't have to be patient now. He's gone. Touchdown.
4: First half of this game is coming to its conclusion with a heave coming here for Kate Mauser. He's giving everybody time to run way downfield. And he's got the arm. This is in the end zone. And it is juggled. And it's caught! It's caught! It's caught!
7: And that, my friend, was the highlight of last night, in my humble opinion.
8: Hey, I just want to throw this out there. Do you remember a couple weeks ago the Alex Curry news comes out? And the first guy I asked about, wondering if, you know, they got some size. What about this Ty Robinson guy? Here we go, baby.
7: Yeah, here we go. And that Hail Mary and those highlights courtesy of Big Ten Network last night. I'm Curtis Allen. That's Evan Stone. Welcome to the drive. The Illini start 1-0, 42-23 the final. But I must say, sir, that Hail Mary seems to be the difference today between fans feeling good or not good about last night's victory. That seems to be the difference. That end of the first half.
8: All right.
7: Seems to be the difference. And yeah. I put up a tweet this morning at the Drive 935, and it was just, all right, you had time to sleep on the game from last night, right? You slept on it. How are you feeling today about last night's win? As you would expect, pretty mixed bag. Overwhelming thought seems to be, oh, we're hyped about the offense. We're hyped about Kate and Hauser. Looked for real. And Hauser, you know, three passing touchdowns, one rushing touchdown, and not a lot of happy thoughts about the new 3-3-5 defense so far. But it's a small sample size. It's just one game.
8: Oh, my gosh.
7: Yeah, you're looking at all the tweets. I told you. I told you. The most, I don't know if it's the most responses all right. we've ever received, but it's in the team photo for the most responses we've ever received.
8: Wow. But
7: people have some thoughts today, and I'm okay with it. I love the feedback we're getting. And love to get your feedback as well on the Max Twin
8: Heck
7: City
8: yeah.
7: Recycling text line, 217-359-2255. I want your feedback. Mr. Positivity, Mr. Illini,
8: wow.
7: Evan Stone, spin it for me. Tell me why you're not worried about what you saw out of the 3-3-5 defense.
8: Mr. Positivity, what is it that you said to me when I walked in here today? You're like, you look like you got your butt kicked.
7: You look. Your hair was disheveled.
8: It was
7: red.
8: A rough afternoon.
7: You had a black eye. I was worried how you got punched in the eye. Your glasses were on your head crooked. What happened?
8: Oh, man, it was just, the hot tub's too hot.

0: not coming down here anymore. It's so hot.
1: Oh, my gosh.
0: Yeah, Mr. Positivity. Here's what I'm going to say. And, mm-hmm. I mean, what can you say that's not already been said? Yes, there were concerning things.
1: Sure.
0: I think the a big takeaway from last night is Kuytenhauser is that guy. Like, he's him. Like, I'm so excited to watch him play this year.
1: Yeah.
0: He's so talented and confident and poised. And we've been talking all summer about his quick release. It's quick.
1: It's quick.
0: It gets out there.
1: As our guy Jay Layman said the other day, wanted to see the vaunted quick release. Well, we saw it last night. It was pretty vaunted. It was pretty vaunted and pretty good.
0: Obviously, a lot of people are really down on the defense.
1: Mm-hmm.
0: And, you know, we were texting a little bit throughout the night. We mm-hmm. were like, you know, it's you, it's me, it's Cooper, who was not eating Dippin' Dots, by the way.
1: Yeah, what a liar he turned out to be. I'll just go ahead and start the show with that nugget on Coop.
0: You know, he yesterday said we got on him a little bit too much.
1: He said that his mother also pointed out, they seem to be picking on you, but the grandma said.
0: But grandma said, great show.
1: This is a great show. This is grandma loved what we were saying.
0: Yeah, and I don't know if we made him too sad. He's like, I'm not getting Dippin' Dots. And yeah, so.
1: We didn't get any pictures of him with the Dippin' Dots. We didn't get any, nothing. Like
0: nothing
1: I was,
0: from him.
1: I was fully expecting there to be some sort of something with the Dippin' Dots. Yeah. But
2: just I had that thought, and that's it.
0: Here's the thing. So I was in a group text with y'all, and we're texting back and forth, and I think I said this. I'm not, like, crazy down on the defense. I think the worst thing about the defense last night was the missed tackles, which is something I think they can clean up, they can fix. Coach B said it himself in the postgame presser that, you know, this is the least amount of tackling he's done in the lead up to a game, just simply because of injuries, trying to keep guys healthy.
1: Sure.
0: But in order to miss tackle, you got to be in the spot to make the tackle. And again and again and again, guys were in the right spots. They just were not bringing guys down. Now that's a big concern.
1: So we talked about it a little bit yesterday about what sort of adjustments are you gonna make with the shell. You're gonna bring an extra guy to the box or not? And there were some adjustments made in the second half. I've seen more than one person say, I thought the defense was probably playing vanilla. They don't want to give away too much of their defensive attack and scheme against UAB. I'm not sure if I buy that, because I saw some adjustments made once they started running the ball effectively.
0: I was gonna say, before we get to, somebody's probably on the phone.
1: You know who's on the phone.
0: Yeah.
1: What do you mean somebody?
0: He can wait for a second.
1: Oh, Tristan, hold on, buddy. Yeah, I'm sorry.
0: Tristan, you wait just a moment, all right? I was going to say it's all good.
1: He's so
0: the
1: polite.
0: First half was, I did think, was very vanilla. And then in the second half, the defense played really well in the second half.
1: Yeah, it played much better in the second half. And right now, helping us kick off the show on the Dick Van Dyke Appliance World phone line, I apologize for that incredibly rude entrance.
0: Oh, gosh.
1: From my co-host here, our friend Tristan Thomas is on the Dick Van Dyke Appliance World phone line with us. Tristan, look, we're going to talk some high school football with you here in just a few, but tell us what you saw last night at Geese Memorial Stadium, what you're excited about, and what gives you pause, my friend.
3: Yeah, I mean, overall, just finally good to see this team on the field. We've been talking about all offseason and all the new additions and all the question marks of who's going to be where. I mean, first of all, the offense, really like what you saw, the big plays. Kuytenhauser really looked confident and just like a veteran out there. Obviously, the Hail Mary was huge. I got a pretty good shot of that on my camera, which was, I've never shot a Hail Mary quite like that. But yeah, the big plays were big, and showed this offense can be explosive and can potentially win you some games. But as you're mentioning, the defense, yeah, a lot of questions for me, and some fair ones for Illini fans. Obviously, the tackling and just the deficiencies in stopping the run, and multiple times you get UAB in a 3rd and 10, and you give up a QB scramble. And you give it UAB some credit. I mean, they made some tough catches, some contested catches for sure. But overall, I mean, yeah, the question is still, can this defense, put together, a few good quarters, a few good series to where you can trust them to get off the field. The pick six was big, and you saw that they can team up some pressure. I thought it was interesting seeing some of those guys move around, even like Ian Ray, who was a guy I don't think a lot of people were talking about before the season, who had that first sack of the season, and was also, you saw him, you know, hand in the dirt on the defensive line on that sack, and yeah, I saw him kind of in the middle linebacker, you know, Mike linebacker type position throughout the game. So the defense is going to move guys around, and yeah, this can they you know, improve tackling, and you know as you're mentioning, Coach B says the biggest improvement for teams comes between week 1 and week 2, and you're going to need a big one with obviously big step up in competition next week against Duke.
1: Yeah, no, I agree, and I've said a couple of times, Tristan, that I think the Duke game really is the measuring stick. However, I do feel like we're not. You brought up, you know, giving kudos to UAB. I don't think they're getting enough credit today. And Coach Mortensen, he didn't just come out with, well, okay, here's your opening drive. Here's our 15 plays to start. He was actively attacking the defense in that first half. So there were some adjustments made, as Evan pointed out when the show started. What did you see that showed up in the second half out of the Illini defense that wasn't there in the first?
3: Well, I say I was a little bit in and out of the game. I had to go do a third quarter live shot during our 10 o'clock news, so I didn't see much of the third quarter. But, I mean, I think with, you know, just settling in a little bit, you know, overcoming maybe some of those early nerves was kind of, you know, big for a lot of these guys. I mean, even a guy like Will Holmes, you know, just getting his first kind of action on the field at a Big Ten school, you know, first started playing football in 2024, so... obviously an experienced guy, a big-time athlete. But for the defense as a whole, you know, I think it's just adjusting to the game speed a little bit. And, you know, Glenn and I were at the game, and we were talking about this. I think UAB was a good first opponent because it's not a team that wasn't going to give you a look to, you know, to challenge you a little bit. But also, I don't think there was – I mean, you never know. You saw UMass and Rutgers last night. I don't think – you know, not many scenarios come out where UAB wins that game. So it was a good middle ground of a first opponent where they're going to give you a good look, they're going to challenge you, and give you some things on film to look at. But, you know, moving forward, you're most likely we're going to be 1-0.
0: Yeah, and what if this is just the biggest troll of all time, and they came out all summer talking 3-3-5, they play against UAB with this defense, and then next week they come out and it's a straight, like, four-man front.
1: Oh, you're going to go cover two? You're going to go lovey ball,
0: it's
1: Evan?
0: It's just the biggest troll of all time.
3: Welcome back, Tampa 2 defense.
0: Here we go! I have a lot of thoughts of the game. I want your perspective, though, as a media guy, as someone that was down on the field, and this is obviously not the most important thing, but as someone who couldn't make it last night and just watching the whole thing on TV, and they got the new flashing lights and the massive, what was the atmosphere like from your perspective on the sideline last night?
3: I mean, even just walking in, and you know, you walk in, obviously the Illini walk and all that, and all the people are there. It just felt like to me, I always like to think big picture. I go back to just like, this isn't just, well, Illinois football season is here. Let's roll up and see if they got a team this year. It was like, this was like appointment viewing, and people were excited to really see this team and excited to see Brett Bielema and this program build off 19 wins over the last two seasons. And the video board and all the lights and the bells and whistles played into that for sure. I'll say the entrance was electric. You got all the flashing lights and the bright orange, and just that video board is obviously, you know, just a game changer for the atmosphere. So all of that was really cool and helped, I think, build up some of the excitement kind of through the start of the game. And obviously going up 14-3 was huge. But then I feel like the energy left the building when UAB kind of went up or made their run and got it to a 1-point game. That's where the defense, you really want to, you know, kind of keep that momentum going. You wanted to see Illinois drop the hammer there in that first half, and they didn't. And I think, you know, that's largely predicated on the defense. You know, it's interesting if you look at the stats as far as, okay, the first downs, you know, UAB outgained you, and the time of possession, they pretty well dominated that. The big plays play into that. The big return plays into that. The pick six plays into that, but still, as we're, you know, talking about here, concerns to kind of monitor with the defense.
1: ESPN Radio 93.5. It is The Drive. I'm Curtis. That's Evan. Our guy Tristan Thomas from WCIA3 on the Dick Van Dyke Appliance World phone line with us. Yeah, Tristan, I mean, I said this from the jump on the show here that Hail Mary to end the first half, I think it's made Illini fans today feel a lot better about how things went. I really think that was an absolute turning point in the game, obviously, but just it carried over through the second half. You did see a team play with a bit more confidence. And nationally, that's the highlight, right? But locally, we're paying attention to what we saw for the first two and a half, three quarters of the defense. And a couple of texts have rolled in, you know, what did we see that was wrong? Or there was a text that came in, what was the flaw that you saw, Tristan, that let UAB convert over half of its third downs? I really think from what I saw, looked like the front three, we'll say, when they're the three down linemen really were doing what they were supposed to do, really seemed to understand what Coach Houck wanted to do. I'm curious about the linebacker play a little bit, though, which I'd love to get your thoughts on what you saw from that group specifically, just looking at the linebacker play.
3: I mean, I think too many times you brought pressure and you didn't get home. Like, that's just that's simple football, but that's kind of what it is. You bring the house, you bring you know, two or three extra guys. You can't let the you know, their quarterback get the ball out because he's going to have a one-on-one somewhere. And then also just the quarterback scrambling. You know, their quarterback could move a good bit, and you saw him run around a little bit. So that's kind of the two keys. If you bring pressure, you got to get home, be able to at least impact the throw. So that was, yeah, definitely a thing that, you know, I'm sure they'll talk about, and that plays into the tackling too. Of you get there, you got to make the play.
0: Yeah, and I saw somebody else. Oh, somebody just texted this in. I'm going to get to it. It might be Lindy. Somebody texted in. The way that the offense was explosive last night and the way that they were playing, it's like the defense was on the field a lot. And some of that was because of the success of the offense and how quickly they'd go down and score and this, that, or the other. Do you think that is something that even the coaches look down and say, okay, does our offensive game plan match our defensive? Are they a good marriage together, or do we need to maybe change some things, or is it just, hey, let's just keep rolling it out there and see what happens?
3: Yeah, I mean, I think it's a good problem to have of your defense is on the field because your offense is scoring so quickly. Now, there were a couple things with the offense.
0: We've seen worse problems around here, that's for sure.
3: Absolutely. This is still Illinois football, everybody. But I mean, I think if you're going to talk about the offense and, you know, a couple little concerns, things to look at, you know, those fourth and ones, you know, the first one you didn't get in the first half, and then that gave UAB kind of a short field. And then there was another one that on the Jordan Anderson short run, that was like really close that they barely picked up. So, I mean, I again, you know, I don't think Barry Lenny was going to pull out the whole bag of tricks for UAB if you're gonna, you know, have the game in hand. But that's another area I think is just being able to sustain drives, find a middle ground a little bit, versus just kind of boom or bust, which, you know, I think the offense was a couple times last night, but you know, it's just something that I'm sure that they'll talk about is, you know, trying to level out that time of possession.
1: Well, Tristan, we can't have you on this time of the year without talking about all the games tonight, Friday night. I know that you and Glenn, the whole crew, are doing a fantastic job already. Where are you going to be tonight? What are you covering? What do folks need to pay attention to as far as local high school games go in Central Illinois?
3: Yeah, well, first off, the weather has pushed back a good chunk of games around the area due to heat a little bit, about 7:30 starts as opposed to 7 o'clock. Mm-hmm. We've got a list on our website right now. I can run through real quick from our viewing area. Jacksonville at Springfield, 7:30 start. All these are, I'm listing, are going to be a 7:30 start. Rantoul at Monticello, New Berlin at Auburn, Muhammad Seymour at Champaign Central, Effingham at Modern Day, Charleston at Carterville, shout out Luke Ford, Westville at BHRA, that's our spotlight game of the week. I will be there. Sacred Heart Griffin at Springfield Southeast, MacArthur at Lincoln, GCMS at Hayworth, Sangamon Valley Tri-City at Fisher. The Bunnies, 2-0.
0: Let's go, baby.
3: Hosting the Storm, and that's also 7:30 start. So monitoring that, I'll say the high school season's been pretty fun to follow so far. Last week I was at UND Monticello, and for whatever reason, those teams always seem to, I know they're in the same conference, but those teams always seem to produce some of the best games we get all year. That went down to the wire, some big plays by a quarterback for Monticello, Colton Schubert, Zeke Young, brother of Ike Young, at wide receiver, Will Osborne, making some big plays for the Sages in a close road win over the UND Rockets. So excited to see, you know, kind of how that plays out. I mean, UND obviously has 29 seniors there, you know, replacing, so new look team. But the Sages look really impressive, I got to say. And we got a whole slate of games tonight we'll be covering and monitoring as well for Friday Football Fever.
1: Now, you know I'm going to ask you about my alma mater, right? We did this song and dance 8, 9, 10 times last season. So I got to know, what do you have any nuggets for my Paris Tigers tonight? They're hosting the Marshall Lions. The Tigers are 2-0 to start the season, Tristan. Are we looking at a playoff-bound team here? Give me some hope for my Tigers, brother.
3: Yeah, I mean, hey, still early, still a lot to
1: we don't want to talk early. You got to tell me that this is we're going undefeated. Come on.
3: Yeah, I mean, hey, you know, we'll see. It's still early enough at 2-0. It's obviously, you know, a solid start for you know, Paris and what's playing Marshall tonight.
1: Yeah, at home. Yeah,
3: little rivalry game.
1: Yeah.
3: I believe I saw that game starting at 7:30. So that one maybe could be added to our website. So yeah, dealing with the heat a little bit tonight, but, you know, hey, we'll get out to all the games we can too.
1: All right, well, we appreciate it. Well, man, safe travels this evening. Keep up the great work. We'll do some chatting again next week for sure. And, yeah, man, have a great Labor Day weekend, all right?
3: Yeah, we'll do. You boys as well.
1: All right, that's our guy, Tristan Thomas from WCIA3 Sports. He is an alum of this station and a good friend of ours. Always a pleasure to have him on. 217-359-2255 for the Max Twin City Recycling text line. You did a woosah moment there, Evan Stone. You good, brother?
0: I did. I did do a woosah moment.
1: We got all sorts of texts to get to here.
0: Lots of texts.
1: Hey, there's Scott Intero, PHS. Let's go. That's right, Scott. Let's go, Tigers.
0: Listen, I'm all over Fisher this year. We're going to fear the ear every single
1: fear
0: Friday
1: the ear,
0: night,
1: the bunnies.
0: Baby.
1: Oh, there you go.
0: Yeah, because Fisher, they finally arrived.
1: Well.
0: Just putting the beat down on people.
1: There you go. I know you're excited about it.
0: Go Fisher.
1: Ty from Assumption. Hauser's got to bring back the dirty stash, and I'm here for it. He's here for it. What do you think of that?
0: Yeah, hey, listen, man. If anybody knows anything about a dirty stash, it's me. So
1: you have
0: a fine
1: mustache.
0: We're getting there.
1: Are you thinking, would you ever get rid of the goat and the beard and just leave the mustache?
0: I have before. My dad was a mustache solely.
1: So
0: guy,
1: was mine, yeah.
0: And so when he passed, I did, in tribute.
1: Man, I would love to grow a mustache like my dad had. I can't do it.
0: Yeah, it's all, you ever watch New Girl?
1: Yes.
0: There, his dad passes, and then he uses it, dead dad pass. I can do whatever I want.
1: I can
0: dead
1: do whatever.
0: Dad pass.
1: Yes, I've seen the meme.
0: So I
1: yes,
0: did that for a mustache for a while.
1: Oh gosh, Zooey Deschanel, is that her show?
0: Yeah.
1: Yeah, yeah, yeah. Okay,
0: yeah.
1: I thought so. I remember
0: yeah, yeah,
1: that.
0: Yeah, and the great Rob Reiner was her dad.
1: May he rest in peace.
0: Yes.
1: That's right.
0: Yeah, there's a lot going on. I am going to say this. Just, you know, peek behind the curtain. We do have a guest with us in studio today.
1: Yeah, you know what? I was going to bring in
0: and
1: the
0: guest. And here's why I was only going to bring it in now.
1: Mm-hmm.
0: Is because when you said I had a good mustache,
1: mm-hmm.
0: the approvingly happy nod he gave me, I was like, he's one of us now. He can be in.
1: All right, well... Steven, would you like to, you know what, we'll go ahead and bring you in right now, Steven. Introduce yourself to the fine folks here on the drive.
4: All right. My name is Steven Feig. I am a senior at Rantoul Township High School.
1: Shout out.
0: Eagles.
4: Go Eagles. They play Monticello tonight. Show up and be there.
1: Show up and be there. Well, this is what we're going to do.
0: Don't show up and not be
1: we're
0: there.
1: We're going to show up with more Illini talk, and Steven, we are going to pick your brain. We just might have a new intern here because Pierce the Fierce No showed on us again.
0: Again,
1: today.
0: Another Friday.
1: He said he's coming back next Friday.
0: Another
1: though.
0: Friday. Scott and Tara Hope. Mr. Allen had a killer mustache.
1: He did. The old man had a great one. I wish I could grow a mustache like my dad.
0: You have to show me a picture.
1: I will do that here in just a few. Steven, you're going to help us talk about mustaches as well. You have a fantastic mustache you're growing. I'm joking. He's
0: in
1: very
0: the future,
1: clean shaven.
0: It's coming.
1: But it'll happen at some point. All right, plenty of Illini talk, lots and lots of text and tweets to get to. So we're going to keep that conversation going next on The Drive.
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14: Brett, super excited. Just want to thank the fans. Obviously, home opener, Thursday night game. Didn't know exactly how it was going to be, but especially a shout out to the students. Brett informed me we had 12,000 students, which, you know, when I first came here, I think we had about 2,000, 3,000. And to build that thing into what it is, the energy they brought, you know. I've always been lobbying to call them the Orange Crush. I know that's a basketball thing, but, like, screw Brad. Like, with Orange Crush, they showed up in a good fashion and really did a nice job kind of giving us energy. I thought that first half especially when they came back in and kind of got close to close out the second half, I thought offensively, Caden just kind of continued to take composure. Guy gets better every game and really puts himself in a position to be successful. And I think the end of the half, their play is just a great example of that. Defensively, obviously got some things we got to clean up. I knew there was going to be some hiccups, I really like some of the guys, the way they played. I thought Will Holmes up front. I thought Joe Barna, Pat Farrell did some stuff back end-wise. I think X to get back out there. Matt Bailey made a couple nice pops. Got a lot of good players in the second half to get them some rotation. Got a lot of guys played on special teams. 9 new starters, correct, that had never started for us. I think over 30 guys that had never played for us got some reps out there. So Chow hit the ball extremely well in the kicks. Couldn't be happier. I had a lot of other people just besides players. I got a lot of new coaches, a lot of new staff to get out of this one with a W and get ready to play Duke now, defending ACC champs on a Saturday afternoon here in Geese Memorial. I think it's going to be pretty awesome.
1: It's a whole new era, baby. Whole new era.
0: Any chance Coach B gets to remind you that Duke won the ACC last year, he's going to do it.
1: Weird. Why do you think he's doing that? ESPN Radio 93.5, it is The Drive. Curtis at 7. That was Coach Brett Bielema post-game last night after Illinois' 42-23 win over UAB.
0: So not a black eye guy, huh?
1: Yeah.
0: I don't know. I feel like that kind of did the black eye a little dirty right there. I'm a black eye over for football.
1: Yeah?
0: I guess they don't make the eye anymore, but...
1: They could.
0: Those are the good old days.
1: Screw Brad. I'm going to save that forever. Being with screw Brad, you know?
0: I hope you do. That's a great hotkey. Yeah. I mean, last night was fun. If for nothing else, that once again, we talked about it a lot yesterday, football's back.
1: Yeah.
0: We're here. We made it.
1: Finally.
0: All summer, all beginning of the fall, just blah, blah, blah, all the stuff. And last night, we all got to sit down and watch some football.
1: 217-359-2255 is the number for the Max Twin City Recycling text line. Our guy, Big Def, says, I'm in Baltimore for a 2 Red Sox-O's games with my wife and son. About to walk from the hotel to the stadium now, so I'll be Mr. Positivity for today. We are 1-0, and the most in-season improvement typically happens from week 1 to week 2 ILL. There you go. Big Def, Mr. Positivity. He's taking your mantle, sir. Not that you're being negative. I'm just saying he's riding with you. Chris and Sidoris, who's always keeping an eye on you to make sure you're paying attention. Good win. Not a great win. Don't like. We needed a Hail Mary to get momentum. Yeah. No, I understand, Chris.
0: Yeah, which is also kind of interesting because they had so many pockets of momentum in the first half without that. I do feel like that was maybe a little bit more of a wake-up moment than maybe momentum, because as you know, Khalil Valentine sprints down the field for a long touchdown run. Mac Resetich returns a punt, which was awesome. All the flips the field all the way down, and then 2 plays touchdown. I mean, there was momentum throughout. I do think that Hail Mary was like okay, you're right. We are the better team. Just play like it.
1: 217-359-2255. Love to hear from you on the Max Twin City Recycling text line. It is hot.
15: Oh, hot, hot, hot, hot. Hot, hot, hot, hot, hot.
1: Just wanted to use that again. In case you were curious.
0: I've not seen that.
1: I saw quite a few people in the stands last night disrobing. All guys, though.
0: Disrobing.
1: Lots of dudes taking
0: who
1: off
0: wore
1: t-shirts.
0: Robes to the game?
1: It's a figure of speech. Yeah. So I would love to hear from Coop how he stayed cool last night. Because he was in the student section, wasn't he? Isn't that where he said he was sitting?
0: No, he said he got invited. This is why.
1: Oh, you're right. I forgot.
0: He didn't do the Dippin' Dots and light beer because he got invited to sit with the fancy people, and he didn't feel like it was a good
1: he didn't,
0: look.
1: Yeah, he was worried he might be judged if he ate Dippin' Dots. And was he in the 77 Club? Is that where he was?
0: I don't remember where it was, but I think I said that's
1: he's
0: not.
1: Like, he's like.
0: The Legacy Lounge is where
1: like,
0: he was.
1: Well, I mean, it's got like all you can eat. Hot dogs and macaroni and cheese or whatever.
0: It's like, it doesn't sound very legendary. They don't even have Dippin' Dots.
1: Those are my kids' 2 favorite things, hot dogs and macaroni and cheese. I can't go wrong if I feed them that meal.
0: I didn't realize the legends were not futuristic at all. Eating vintage ice cream up there.
1: That's what he should have done. I'm telling you, man.
0: So, yeah, we got none of that. So that's how he stayed cool.
1: Well, you stayed cool on your couch, right, taking it easy.
0: Physically, yeah. There was some...
1: there was an emotional toll that the game was taking on you last night?
0: There was, and okay, this is interesting. I do think I go into this UAB game where I'm not sure there was a lot of like big emotional moments because you're kind of watching it. Like, I know we're going to win. We should win, blah, blah, blah. But the Hail Mary was an emotional moment. Like, it got an emotional response out of me that brought me off the couch of, whoa! Hands in the air.
1: Yes, sir.
0: Stood up. So anybody else got big emotional moments? Let me know.
1: Well, speaking of emotional moments.
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1: Don't know what made Evan so emotional last night. The Lion Eye opened the 2026 football season with a 42-23 win over UAB at Geese Memorial Stadium. And with the win, the Lion Eye won their season opener for the sixth straight year while extending their non-conference winning streak to 10. In his debut, Caden Hauser was very efficient, 13 for 17, 211 through the air, and four total scores, three through the air, one on the ground. Illinois continues its season opening three-game homestand. Week two, you might have heard, the reigning ACC champions, Duke, coming to town. Kickoff is slated for this Saturday at 2:30 in the afternoon and will air nationally on FS1. Volleyball, Illinois continues its non-conference schedule with the Rice Invitational in Houston. That is going on this weekend, tomorrow and Sunday. The Illini are going to face McNeese State. Is it McNeese or McNeese? It's McNeese.
0: McNeese.
1: It's McNeese. Yeah, thank you. I always get it wrong. In a neutral site clash tomorrow, 1 o'clock. Then they host the Owls on Sunday at 2. Only Sunday afternoon's match will be available to stream. That's on ESPN+. Illinois soccer, 2-0-3 so far on the year. 1-3-0 against Western Michigan last night at the WMU Soccer Complex. Ashley Stellan opened the scoring in the 10th minute after Hedda Ornberg played the ball in the box to Ashlyn Adams, who passed it to Stellan as she deflected it back into the back of the net. Track and field, one more for you. Illinois track and field team released their schedule for the 27th season. Director of track and field and cross country, Petros Caprano, announced today.
0: Good job.
1: Thank you. I butchered that like 10 times last year before I got it right. The Illini are going to host two meets in the upcoming season, one during the indoor season, one during the outdoor season. 27 indoor season begins January 15th at the Armory for the Illini Open before the team heads to Arkansas for the Razorback Invite January 29th, 30th. The Illini will then travel to Indy for the Fairgrounds Invitational in February and then to Arkansas for the Tyson Invitational February 12th and 13th. Those, my friend, are your Illini headlines for today on The Drive.
0: Big time.
1: Big time stuff, brother.
0: Big time. So, sorry, I wasn't paying attention to a lot of that.
1: Of course you weren't.
0: Because somebody, Illinois Football, just tweeted out.
2: Just, I had that thought, and that's it.
0: I just went ahead and retweeted it as well on our account.
1: At The Drive 935, of course.
0: Yep. Elliot Wolf, the working for the Patriots and communicating, informing Patriots undrafted free agents that they made the 53-man roster. And so they got a video of him letting Tanner Arkin know, hey, you made the roster.
1: Oh, very cool,
0: and what he
1: man.
0: Says to him. And I'm like, oh, man, that's so.
1: Very cool.
0: That's so cool. Says he came to work every single day, busted your beep, learned a bunch of different positions. Vrabel doesn't lie about that. Beep. The physicality, the toughness, the strain, the effort, like you embody all of that every day.
1: Do it again and give me a little nod when you're going to do the beep.
0: Oh, okay. You came to work every single day, busted your, learned a bunch of different positions. Vrabel doesn't lie about that.
17: Inconceivable.
0: The physicality, the toughness, the strain, the effort, like you embody that.
18: I don't even know who you're talking about, dude.
0: Every single day.
1: 217-359-2255, Brad Monticello. No changes on offense. Tackle better, get off the field, and win 70-13.
0: Heck yeah.
1: Brad likes it. 70-13. Mark, friendly reminder, hockey starts next month. Go Riverman.
0: Are you out already, Mark?
1: Yeah, you out on
0: football. That's not enough for the 335. Let's go Riverman. They run the 2-1-2 better than anyone else.
1: Curtis lied to me. He lied to me about how good the 335 was going to be. I just said I was predicting it was going to wreak havoc one way or the other. Didn't say it was going to be good havoc. I just said it was going to wreak havoc one way or the other. Yeah.
0: Yeah. There was a coach for a while. I can't remember who said this, whatever, and said, you know what? There's always coaching moments. It's just a heck of a lot more fun to have the coaching moments after a win than a loss.
1: Mm.
0: And so that's where the Illini are this week. And like I said, I didn't think there was too much that I saw last night that was like, oh, boy.
1: Yeah.
0: You know, that changed anything. I continue look at the schedule, and I saw so many people like, oh, Ohio State, Oregon, they're going to run all over this. And it's like, we already knew that.
1: Yeah, yeah, they are.
0: We didn't learn anything new.
1: But you were hopeful that you were going to see something last night that made you go, maybe they'll be competitive.
0: There was nothing I was ever going to see against UAB that would have given me more confidence against Ohio State or Oregon.
1: I agree. I will reiterate, Duke's the measuring stick. Been talking about that forever now.
0: Yeah. I will also say this real fast, not to interrupt you.
1: Mm-hmm.
0: I did it on purpose. I will also say this, that people forget last year that UAB, even though their team as a whole was bad, their offense was still really good. They averaged over 400 yards per game. I think in every game that Coach Mortensen was the coach, they scored 24 or more points in every single game. So they had it. That's no excuse for what we saw. I'm not trying to like sugarcoat the bad tackling or whatever.
1: Right.
0: But it's not like we were playing Eastern Illinois.
1: Whoa!
0: Who did not have a good game.
1: Whoa.
17: I'm melting!
0: That's what Eastern did last night up there in Minneapolis.
1: Come on, man. Whew. There was no need to bring that up.
0: I'm just saying, it's not, UAB is not a great football team, but I do think they'll be better this year than a lot of people thought maybe they would be. They bring in a ton of transfers that came from big-time schools.
1: Sure.
0: And as whatever you think about Todd Grantham, he's still a good defensive mind. Okay, I mean he's been around the block and he's their defensive coordinator, and you gave him fits. So yeah. I still feel really good about this team.
1: There was that old familiar feeling started to creep in somewhere in the second quarter, of old Illinois football thoughts. And that stuff's going to come and go. It's just a part of it. It's a part of the growing pains of success, right?
0: Mm.
1: Yeah, you know, we talk about that with Layman all the time. I don't know what sort of jump you can make defensively, but this is where you're going to see it between this week and next week.
0: Yeah.
1: I'm not going to quantify and be like, you're going to see better tackling. You're going to see a different look out of the shell from the secondary, and you're going to see Matt Bailey use this with. I don't know.
0: I will. We briefly touched on it earlier. I will say this, that yes, the first half was very vanilla, where it was kind of like a base set. You were rushing very rarely. Were you rushing more than four, almost four every time, but hardly more. And there still wasn't. You know, they were prolonging drives, and then it was a lot of bend. All right, stop them. Held them to field goals. Second half, you did see a little bit of that switch where you saw a lot of 5-6 man blitzes, and they got. I mean, that dude took some shots. Their quarterback,
1: Ryder Burton, the quarterback.
0: Oh my goodness! There was one where
1: he got hit a lot.
0: Matthew Bailey, I thought almost killed him.
1: Stop it.
0: And I really thought for a second they were going to call targeting because, I mean, he...
1: Well, he did...
0: But that kid stood in there. He took them hits. He still delivered the ball except for the one that he little gianted it to Ishmael Conte.
1: Little gianted it?
0: Blow the whistle. You can have it.
1: I wish I had that on the hockey.
0: And, you can just take that, you know.
1: I think I might.
0: So, other than that play, I mean, and he was good with his legs. He moved around in the pocket well, and that's all stuff that the coach and staff can pause and they can look at and they can check out this week and figure out, okay, now we see it. Let's go.
1: You're good.
0: Another change transition is this is the first time that Bobby Hawk, is it Hawk or Hauk?
1: Hauk.
0: I still don't think, okay.
1: I'm going Hauk, brother.
0: Side note then within this tangent.
1: Oh, boy.
0: The announcers last night, my gosh, they could not get a single person's name right.
1: I forget the name. Speaking of not being able to get the names right, sideline reporter, called him Barry.
0: Bobby Lunny at one point.
1: Kept getting Lunny and Hulk mixed up, kept getting Barry and Bobby up. That was happening. Hey, it's week one. You know, they've got bugs to work out to.
0: Yeah.
1: You know, they've got things to work out there at the Big Ten Network in Chicago. Just calm down there, brother.
0: Listen, I'm calm. But anyways, that was the first game that Coach Hauk has been in the press box, has been calling plays. Like, everything's a new transition. Mm. And so what does it look like as we get more comfortable? One of the best things that I heard Coach Bielma say last night is there are a lot of things to clean up, a lot of things to work on, but one of the things that he was the most happy with is in the whole process of it all, there wasn't a lot of miscommunication. There wasn't a lot of not understanding signs or what was supposed to be happening. All of that was straight. I remember when Illinois went to Arizona State, Tim Beckman is a new coach here.
1: Ugh. Go on.
0: And Arizona State scored about 8,000 points against us. And some of the defensive linemen came out after that game and said they were doing signs we had never seen before. Like our coaches. Like they're calling in plays and they're calling stuff in. We're like, what is that?
1: I find that very.
0: Oh my gosh. We've never worked on this.
1: For that, I find that very easy to believe.
0: Yeah, that's pretty much what happened. I think Jonathan Brown was the linebacker then, and he came out and was like, I have no idea what was happening. I don't know. Scott and Tarot says penalty stopped UAB more than the defense. Yeah, they were a very penalized team. I'm always a little interested in penalties like that of, okay, some of them are forced. Some of them are unforced. So sure. When they get holding calls, those are forced penalties. Like your defensive line is doing what they're supposed to do, and the offensive line is holding them, and they get a penalty. False start, whatever, maybe unforced.
1: Sure.
0: But so yeah. I'm always a little 50-50 on the penalties of like, yeah, we caused some of those penalties, and some of them, they were just not good. Guys, I'm sorry that I threw Eastern under the bus. I didn't mean to. It was the first. I watched that game last night, too. Michael and Charleston, 773 number, they're very not happy with me.
1: I know why you did it. I know why you threw EIU under the bus.
0: Because I watched them last night, and they were the first thing. And we played them game one last week. I know everything about sports. All of the sports. Yeah. I know everything
1: about sports. That's why you did it.
0: Yeah. We played Eastern game one last year, and it was domination, and UAB is not Eastern. That's all I was saying.
1: Just leave my Panthers alone. 217-359. Your Panthers. Yes. Yes, my Panthers, sir.
0: You didn't even know they were playing last night.
1: I sure did. And I had the misfortune of seeing the two kick returns for touchdowns as well. And
0: it wasn't fun.
1: It was not a fun trip. But you know what? At one point, I think it was 13-7 or 21-7. And my buddy Steve Moore tweeted out, "The comeback begins now." And I was like, "Yeah, I know, not really, but yeah, it was. You know, there was some hope there. you know, they would have won if Pierce would have gone up there with them. I'm going to imagine they didn't have what they needed on the sideline.
0: He's got no excuse not to be here today if he wasn't there. Like, I just don't understand what Pierce was very adamant at telling us he was coming back
1: today. Today was the day.
0: Two Fridays in a row.
1: Oh well,
0: I'm coming.
1: We'll have a fierce Friday next Friday. 217-359-2255 for the Max Twin City Recycling text line. More of your texts, more of your tweets, more Illini talk on the way. Also, Brian Teague from Chicago State of Mind Sports, he's got some analysis from last night. And why are the Bears restructuring contracts, sir? The Bears cleared $17 million in cap space today. So which long snapper are they going to extend for the next decade?
0: I told you already, just, you know.
1: You think it's Braxton Jones?
0: Braxton Jones contract extension incoming.
1: All five of the left tackles are about to get an extension next on the drive.
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1: Yeah, ESPN Radio 93.5. It is The Drive. I'm Curtis Allen. That is Evan Stone. And we have a special guest in studio with us, Stephen Feig. Stephen, you are a high school student, is that correct?
4: That is correct. A senior.
1: You're a senior at Rantoul.
4: Yes.
1: And so we're bringing you in. You might be a potential new intern here with The Drive, but you gotta pass our test.
4: Okay? Ooh, okay.
1: Okay. And this is about a 3-minute test till we get to news. So that's what we're doing here. This is where
0: 3-minute test.
1: It's just whatever random questions Evan's gonna ask you, he's gonna ask you. Yeah, so he's ready to go. But Stephen, real quick, so you do some play by play? Did you mention that as well? Tell us a little bit. Being serious, tell us a little bit about yourself and your interest in sports and what you hope to do down the line.
4: Yes, I've done some play by play. This last summer, I took a sports media camp down at Danville Area Community College, and I was able to do a Danville Dans game.
1: Very cool.
4: Normally it's a bigger class than it was this year, but it was only two kids, me and another kid named Cooper. And we got to split
1: His last name O'Kelly by chance?
4: He He was from Armstrong Ellis Grade School, but
1: Coop.
0: Maybe Coop's moon landing as an elementary school student. It's a Billy Madison situation.
4: He's a sixth grader just getting into it.
1: Yeah,
3: and I made the duck blue.
1: Oh, jeez. Very good, very good. I'm sorry, Stephen. I'm sorry. It's Evan's fault. And you're covering the Rantoul Monticello game tonight. Is that correct?
4: Yes, that is correct. Tonight we will begin coverage at 7:20, 10 minutes before kickoff starts. We'll do at least a three minute pregame show to lead into the game, and then we'll have the national anthem go through, and then our crew for the Rantoul Roundup, which is a community page. We will put it out on Facebook, and we'll be airing it on my personal page.
1: Okay.
4: Stephen Feig, if you want to tune in.
0: All right.
1: All right. Very good. If you're a Rantoul or Monticello fan, for that matter, that'll be good. All right. So here's the deal. Evan, you have 56 seconds to ask him whatever you want. You have to answer rapid fire.
0: Stephen, favorite NFL team?
4: The Minnesota Vikings.
1: Ugh. Keep going. Boy.
0: I don't think I want to.
1: Okay.
0: Favorite baseball team?
4: The Minnesota Twins.
0: So you're Minnesota across the board?
4: Yes, my dad's from Minnesota.
0: Favorite college team?
4: The Minnesota Golden Gophers.
1: Oh, you gotta be kidding me.
0: Gosh. What in the world? Favorite band?
1: Just say Prince. He's from Minnesota.
0: Side note. Do you know who Prince is?
4: Yes, yes.
0: All right. Do you know who Michael Jackson is?
4: Yes.
0: Do you know about their rivalry?
4: No.
0: You know that Prince tried to run Michael Jackson and his mom out of the car.
4: I don't believe that.
0: I just learned about it.
1: 10 seconds to go here.
0: As Michael Jackson said, Prince is a meanie.
1: He didn't say that.
0: He did say that.
1: He did not say that.
0: Yes.
1: Steven, thanks for hopping on with us. It's time for news.
5: Lindsay Clancy trial is over. Lisa Brady, Fox News. The murder case ending in a mistrial more than 3 years after Clancy's three young children were strangled to death. Fox's Brian Yenis at the courthouse in Plymouth.
6: This jury of nine women and three men deliberated for about 40 hours over 6.5 days, but in the end, they could not reach a unanimous decision about whether or not Lindsay Clancy was sane enough to be held criminally responsible. District Attorney Tim Cruz said this trial was not about the mental health care system. It was about the cruel and calculated murder of three children. A decision is still yet to come on whether there will be a retrial.
7: The noise in this case may be louder than it is for other prosecutions in our county, but we have treated it the same as any other case. Children were murdered, and it's our job to seek justice.
5: Defense attorney Kevin Reddington, who argued Clancy was suffering from postpartum psychosis during the killings, says she grieves her children.
8: I'm representing a woman who is a fantastic, wonderful individual. This woman is so brave.
5: Reddington telling reporters Clancy should have had an acquittal. He made an unsuccessful last-minute appeal to the Massachusetts Supreme Court, arguing in part a holdout juror was refusing to follow the law on reasonable doubt. President Trump says his super PAC, MEGA Inc., will likely spend up to $500 million on the midterm elections.
9: Yeah, we're going to spend a lot of money because we don't want to lose our country.
5: He says contributions will be made to candidates, and he thinks Republicans will do well.
9: Nobody's ever had a first 1.5 years like we have. So what did he just say? I'm going to spend whatever amount of money necessary to try and help us.
5: The president argues his policies are spurring record investment in the U.S. Democrats say his agenda is failing and making life less affordable. 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

0: demand still disrupting energy markets. AAA's average gas price hitting a Labor Day weekend record of $4.14 a gallon. Diesel also at a record $5.85, impacting farming and trucking the most. Stocks finished lower, the Dow dropping 271 points. Elisa Brady, this is Fox News.
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5: 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Come to Pia's on Thursday, September 10th after 3. 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

0: good to spend some time together on a Friday, my man. ESPN Radio 93.5, it is The Drive. I'm Curtis Allen. That is Evan Stone. The Illini get a big dub last night, although not everybody's feeling super about it. Some questions about the defense, a lot of excitement about Caton Hauser in the offense.
1: Yeah.
0: And also, why the hell are the Bears clearing all this cap space all of a sudden?
1: Well, I'll tell you what. And I know
0: what are they doing?
1: I know, like, I've been on this since the very beginning. Like, that Xavier Thomas guy, incredible.
0: Stop it.
1: I mean, from the beginning,
0: you don't get to back out of that.
1: I've known that what a great choice the Bears made.
0: Our next guest is going to toast you and roast you, my friend. From Chicago, State of Mind Sports, Brian Teague is on the Dick Van Dyke Appliance World phone line with us. Brian, get him now. Get him.
2: Hey, you know what? It's more than enough room on that bandwagon. Welcome aboard.
0: How are you today, man? How are things?
2: Man, everything's great, man. I got a weekend ahead with no coverage, so I'm looking forward to enjoying the weekend. So
0: yeah, a lot of
1: this is like a first ever.
0: Yeah, I don't know of you being available for a day or two, sir. So congratulations on that.
1: It's just going to be Saturday afternoon, Brian Teague, like, shaking on his couch.
0: No.
1: I need to go somewhere. I need to write an article. Like, it's a great question.
2: You know where that's going is going to the pool. So that's my point.
0: There you go.
1: Curtis had just brought up, I didn't even notice this happened. Cooper had texted us this morning. Is there anything to the Bears just freed up $17, $18 million in cap space? Anything to that, or just day-to-day ho-hum office moves?
2: So, yeah, so they were actually $12 million over the cap before they made those moves. So by freeing up that space, they're around about $4 or $5 million going into the season. So just before week one, you just have to make sure you're under the cap. So it was just mostly some cap maintenance stuff that they were doing. So
1: Say that. Say Max Crosby is on the way, bro. Like, just give us, even if it's a lie, give us the hope.
0: Yeah.
2: Well, I mean, maybe some hope is coming in that secondary, but that'd probably be about it. But it wouldn't be a big name person, though, for sure.
1: All right.
0: There you go. So they're freeing up the cap space because they need to pay their bills is really what they were doing. All
1: this
0: right.
1: This is why you listen to Brian and not me.
0: Yeah, Brian. No.
1: I'll tell you anything.
0: He told you about Xavier Thomas. Brian, before we jump into any more Bears stuff, let's talk about the big story from last night. Let's talk some Illini football. Kind of a mixed bag seems to be the overall theme for most people. People are excited about the offense. Some people chewing their fingernails off over the 3-3-5 defense after one game. What did you see last night, and what are your thoughts going forward?
2: Yeah, I mean, I think most people that felt great about that offense, I'm right there with them. Caton Hauser, I think, he showed a lot to, I think, not only just the media base, but also, I think, the fans. I mean, just the way that he had commanded that offense, his composure, and Coach B even talked about it in the postgame. I mean, the way that he responded, because UAB, I mean, they kind of kept it kind of close there in that first half, but the way that he came back and answered with that second quarter, I thought he looked really good out there. As far as that 3-3-5, I don't really buy some of the things that Coach B was saying in regards to things being vanilla and that they hadn't tackled as much this camp and things of that nature. I saw some flaws, actually, in that 3-3-5, and obviously it's just game one, but I think it was enough that I think they put some stuff out there that Duke probably could be able to exploit. I mean, if you guys are looking at it the way I was seeing it, that front three got no pressure on the quarterback, and it left them over the middle, just lying. It was just that middle of the field was just open for the taking, right? And another thing, too, I thought that UAB did a really good job of is just the time of possession. I thought that they did a really good job of just kind of having those sustained drives. And I thought the adjustments that Illinois made there in that second half, kind of having those sustained drives of their own, it kind of helped that defense, because that defense, they were getting cooked. I mean, it was hot as you know what out there yesterday. And so, I mean, that was a lot of plays out there. And so, yeah, I don't know. I just thought it was enough that they left on film that I think they're going to have to clean up a lot of things. And then even 53% of the third downs that UAB was able to make, it was just a lot there that I saw. So I'm not sure what your listeners have been saying about some of the 3-3-5 stuff, but I had a lot of notes on that from last night when I was at the game.
1: Well, essentially the vibe is that was our last win of the year, I think. So No. That brings up a good point. Like, you talk about seeing things that it's like, ooh, oh boy, are they coachable things? Are they things to clean up, or is it system wide that you're like, yikes?
2: No, I think these are definitely things that they can clean up and they're coachable. I mean, they have the talent there in that secondary. I mean, we even saw it with, Matthew Bailey. I mean, Jesus Christ. I mean, he was all over that field going sideline to sideline, and even Mac as well. They have the talent there. I think the problem that I see is mostly the things that we've talked about on this show, you know, with you guys before, is just they're going to be susceptible to giving up yards against teams that are going to run the ball. And UAB was no different. I mean, they had their way. I mean, 194 rushing yards, and you don't think Duke and you don't think Big Ten teams are going to kind of take note of that. So I think it's just going to be very vital for them to just kind of clean up things there, especially in that front. I think they're really going to have to do a little bit better of a job there. But I really do like what Coach Lunny did, though, in the second half. He took some pressure off of that defense, and I think it really helped them out.
0: Yeah, no, I agree wholeheartedly there, Brian. I mean, I've seen a lot of things today from people in regards to the offense being so efficient in the first half. You know, that's really what was keeping the defense out on the field. Yes, the offense was very efficient. There were quick scores and quick turnarounds. But Coach Mortensen really had a nice game plan for attacking the defense last night. You touched on it. They did a great job running the football. I thought the three down linemen, I felt like they were doing a good job of getting to their spot. Did they put pressure on the Burton kid, the quarterback? No. But I thought they did a good job getting to their spots in running situations. I was more concerned about some of the linebacker play. I'd love to spar with you a little bit on that and see what you think.
2: Yeah, I think that was part of it as well. But I think, okay, one quick thing to just kind of to hone in on, though, is the fact that you have to think that, you know, there are some guys that are out, right, in that linebacker room. So there's going to be some help on the way there.
0: Sure, yeah.
2: But the biggest thing for me was when you saw UAB and the way that they were executing on offense, again, it was a lot of those quick, short, immediate, intermediate, like passing type throws, a lot of check downs, right? The tight end seam stuff. Those are the things that I think that this defense, particularly, especially in that linebacker area, when you don't have your main horses out there, you're going to be susceptible to those plays, right? And the plays are going to be right behind your defensive line. And so what UAB did a good job of is they were kind of dumping that ball off really quickly there, and it was bypassing that pass rush. So I think the linebackers for Illinois, when you get your main guys back, those guys have the ability to play in space. And also, too, the missed tackles. Like, I'm not sure if you guys talked about that earlier, but half, I think, was about 16 alone. So, it was just a lot there on the defensive side. But, again, like I said, offensively, there was a lot there that I was really pleased by. Defensively, there's just going to be some things they got to clean up.
1: We talked about the missed tackles and – I do think when you look at trying to coach and improve through a season, I do think the missed tackle thing is maybe one of the better things to have to clean up. It's like, okay, we can work on that. Because it's not like these guys don't have the talent to make. We've seen so many of these guys make tackles before. Yeah. I know that Grant Bierman can make a one-on-one open field tackle, but he just last night kept missing it. So it's like, I know we can clean that up. I do want to go, you know, even on the flip side, as you look at a Caden Hauser, as you look at a Khalil Valentine, a Colin Dixon, Hudson Clement, Braden Trimble had a couple bad drops that maybe he's definitely going to want to forget about, but move forward from. Who was the guy on the offensive side of the ball last night that immediately stuck out to you? You're like, oh, man, that dude's that guy.
2: I would say in addition to Hauser, it was Valentine. Mm. I think he showed everybody why he's going to be that number one guy in that backfield, and probably a big reason why Fagan was moved to the tight end room, right? And so Valentine, he's a stud. I really liked what he did there. But then also, too, you know, you guys had me on the show recently, and I talked about Jason Platt, and he was someone that I had really, you know, high hopes for the season, and I still do. But I thought Colin Dixon reminded people of who he is and his place also in this Illinois offense. And I thought he did a really good job. And it felt like he was open the majority of that game.
1: Yeah, and something as I saw with Colin Dixon, and it really does feel like someone picks up this mantle year to year, the strong hands to just catch the ball with your hands. You could go from him, you could go back to Pat Bryant, you go back to Casey Washington. You got these guys that it's just like, man, if the ball touches their hands, they catch it. And I loved seeing that last night. What did you make of the offensive line? I saw, you know, obviously the roller coaster ride of trying to gel and figuring it out, but there was also some nasty blocks from Jake Renfrow and Micah in the run game, and watching those guys just be massive and maulers in certain plays, it was really fun to watch. What did you take from the offensive line?
2: Yeah, I mean, similar to you, I mean, Renfrow, and this is a guy that I feel like is going to be the key for things up front for them. He stays healthy. I mean, this offensive line, I think they're going to be good, and they were nasty. I mean, that doesn't surprise me. I mean, with a Coach B coach team, you expect, you know, your trenches to, you know, to be shored up that way. That's why I was a little disappointed with what I saw on the opposite side of the ball. But as far as that offensive line was concerned, the holes were there for the running game, and I thought Hauser, you know, had time to do what he needed to do, and he literally, you know, he made it look easy out there, guys. I mean, he was that first half, he was just picking those guys apart.
0: Yeah.
2: You know, it was just easy. He was just very surgical, you know.
0: It was very, very impressive. A nice first dose of Caden Hauser. ESPN Radio 93.5, it is The Drive. I'm Curtis, that's Evan. Brian Teague, Chicago State of Mind Sports on the Dick Van Dyke Appliance World phone line with us. Brian, that leads me to this. I am not Mr. Negativity. I'm not Mr. Troll, as Jay Layman called me the other day. But I would like to get your thoughts.
1: But
0: I'm not trolling. That's what I just said.
1: Anytime someone says something,
0: no,
1: it's followed
0: prefacing.
1: By a spot.
0: I'm prefacing. No, what? Let's look ahead to next week is where I was going with this, Evan Stone.
1: Okay.
0: And how will Duke attack this defense? Are we going to get a heavy dose of downhill blocking? Are they going to open things up a little bit and test the secondary? What do you expect out of Duke next week on the offensive side of the ball?
2: Yeah, I think it's kind of like the blueprint of what I feel like UAB did really well there, right? It's just that E front for Illinois. They were a little light there up front. And I think that what you're going to see Duke do is they're going to probably try to hammer Illinois in a running game as well. I think that's going to be the first thing you're going to see. I don't necessarily know if Duke is going to slow down the tempo like UAB did, but I do think that they put enough on film to kind of show that as well.
1: Mm.
2: But I think really, honestly, guys, it's just that soft underbelly that we saw in that passing game from UAB. I think that they just showed too much of that on film yesterday. That I can't see Duke not trying to test them there. That's my biggest thing there. But I, you know, one positive that I do have, though, is I do like the fact, though, that Coach B was able to get a lot of guys on the field yesterday, right? So there's a lot of guys that didn't get any playing time last year, right? And he was trying to keep bodies there fresh on defense. So that was one positive that came out of this game, is you got some guys that got some game reps against UAB. So that was one positive.
1: Yeah, I think the one thing that really was frustrating last night was you talk about, you know, Ryder being able, the UAB quarterback being able to kind of move around in the pocket and then step up. And there was so much open field in front of him and he could just kind of take off or wiggle around. One thing that I think next week will go more in the Illini's favor is that Walker Egett, the Duke quarterback, he's not mobile at all. Like he is not, he's more of the prototypical pocket passer, that as you think of someone in the backfield. Now he can maybe pick you apart a little bit more, but I'm not as worried about him doing that. Have you looked at Duke from an offensive threat? Do you know anything about, they've obviously had so much turnover.
0: Yeah, they've had a lot of turnover themselves.
1: So
2: yeah.
1: It's hard to figure it out. How locked in are you going to be with them versus, Steven, help me out, Toledo? Tulane.
3: Thank
1: Duke
3: you, Steven.
1: Versus, that's why we're here. How locked in are you going to be with Duke Tulane tomorrow?
2: Oh, yeah, definitely. And actually, you know, we kind of started already doing some of our preview work anyway on Duke. So I think just the big thing there is with that team is similar to this Illinois team, right? No one really knew what to expect from Illinois on either side of the ball with the turnover, right? You talked about that with Duke. Illinois was the same thing, right? And I don't think that Illinois showed everything that they were going to do there on defense. I think it was pretty heavily vanilla in the first half. Now, the second half, I don't care what anybody says, they made adjustments. You know, people can say whatever they want there, but I think they did have to make some adjustments to kind of what UAB was doing. But I think similar to Illinois, I think Duke is going to be the same way in the fact that we don't know until we kind of see how they look against Tulane tomorrow. So I think that's going to be the big thing for me. But like I said, we're already kind of underway on my side of kind of, you know, wrapping up and kind of doing some of that preview work. So we'll have more to come on that.
0: All right. And let people know where they can find that work that you've got on the way.
2: Yep, Chicago State of Mind, sports and everything. Thanks for having me on, guys.
0: Brian, you're the goods. We love you, brother. Appreciate you. Have a great weekend, and we'll talk again soon.
2: All right, now, take care, guys.
0: That is our guy, Brian Teague, Chicago State of Mind Sports, on the Dick Van Dyke Appliance World phone line with us. 217-359-2255 for the Max Twin City Recycling text line. It's a nice day, Evan Stone. You know, it's a nice day. The Illini got a win. People should be a little more on the up and up about it, right, than they are?
1: Don't you think?
0: Don't you think they should be able? And if they're not, you know what would make them happy?
1: What's that?
0: Winning some money because of you, buddy. Then they'd be feeling...
3: Oh, hot.
0: I went a long way to get there. I'm sorry.
1: Hot is what Etchingstone was last weekend as we went 4-1. So...
0: Sydney on the text line says, I'm 0-2 on questions today. What do you mean, Sydney? Brian, I thought he did a great job answering the question. He said, what allowed UAB to have some success against Illinois? I thought Brian answered that one.
1: Structural flaw in the 3-3-5.
0: Maybe it's because I didn't say it.
1: You didn't say Sydney.
0: Sorry, Sydney and Champagne. I apologize.
1: The great questions that we asked today, they all came from Sydney and Champagne.
0: Yeah, if you enjoyed anything that we said or thought we were smart today, it's not us. It's Sydney and Champagne. Thank you, Sydney.
1: Hold on. Not Carmen and Fisher.
0: Not a fan of the Illini
1: What's
0: unis.
1: Not on the up and up are the Illini's uniforms the last 2 years? What are you talking about?
0: Oh.
1: This is the best the uniforms have looked in 20 years.
0: Boy, Evan's going to get fired up about that.
1: Oh, you got him hot.
0: You got him.
1: Oh, my gosh.
0: You got him fired up now. Oh, my goodness gracious. What are we going to do with ourselves? I got to quit pushing that button. 217-359-2255 is the number for the Max Twin City Recycling text line. Etched in Stone did very, very well last week. Made some money. Let's see if we can do it again this week. Evan's got 5 picks for us next on the drive.
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1: Hope you're feeling good and having a great Friday. It is The Drive, ESPN Radio 93.5. I'm Curtis Allen. That is Evan Stone. Appreciate all the texts we're getting today, all the tweets, as well at The Drive 935.
2: Oh, yeah.
1: Big shout out to our guy Brian Teague, Chicago State of Mind Sports, for hopping on with us just a moment ago. Great breakdown of last night's game between the Illini and UAB. And I told you they had dragons on their stuff.
2: Yeah, I knew that.
1: Well, who was disagreeing with me about that the other day?
2: I don't know. Well, Jay Layman didn't know what their nickname was.
1: They're the Blazers.
2: The Blazers.
3: And he's like, what is that?
2: And I was like, it's a big old dragon. It looks cool.
1: Mm.
2: I dig the UAB. I don't necessarily like a gold. Is that gold? Like a golden green? Like,
1: yeah.
2: I don't like the color scheme.
1: But
2: that dragon's pretty cool.
1: It's a pretty cool dragon.
2: Yeah.
1: Here's one for you that I heard more than once. This is a couple of non-football related things, but related to the last night's game. So all the hullabaloo about the new awesome Giants scoreboard, I heard from more than one person there were some sound issues, though. Did you hear anything about that?
2: Oh, I had not.
1: That, like, and how to put it. So if you're on the field and you're watching the band or whatever, you heard the band fine. But, like, the actual PA stuff that was going on, or the in-house sound system maybe wasn't working as well, or there were some delays there.
2: Mm. Well, I got to think there's always, like, a...
1: It's week one, you know?
2: Yeah. I will say that the watching it on Big Ten Network, I don't know if you noticed this too, the color, I don't know what they call that.
1: The color
2: when you
1: scheme?
2: Look at, no, when you like when you got a camera or something and you're trying to dial in the color frequencies or whatever, the contrast,
1: yes,
2: or whatever.
1: Yes.
2: It was awful on the screen. Like, so everything on the screen I can only assume was Illinois orange and blue. But it looked bright yellow. Like, it was like a neon yellow and like almost Oregon style anytime Fair. The camera panned over to see the screen. And I'm like, I know that's not the color it's supposed to be, but that looks awful.
1: Also, one more nugget. The siren was delayed when Chestnut was winding it up last night. Joey Chestnut was winding, and I saw the video. I did see the video.
2: No.
1: And it was going just fine in the video. But on the live shot of it, what I saw, there was a delay. And so I had a moment there where I thought, he dropped a hot dog in the siren. It actually happened. Oh, man, I'm going to have a field day with this tomorrow. But then the siren started.
2: It's like people don't know how an air raid siren. Oh, thank you, my beautiful bride. Color composition? I don't know if
1: sure.
2: that's right, but I'm going to trust her.
1: Sure. Yeah,
2: An air raid siren is not an you literally have to wind it up. So you're winding. I think it's a real air raid siren.
1: I really thought he dropped a hot dog in the air raid siren.
2: You got to wind it up, and it's like it takes a minute to get going. It's like,
1: you know, like they talk about some guys, they always carry a cigar in their pocket or something in their shirt, you know. I imagine that's Chestnut walking around with hot dogs in his jacket all the time or in his shirt, and they just randomly fall out.
2: 312 texter, what media outlet is the last guest from? I want to subscribe. Chicago State
1: of Mind Sports. 312
2: texter.
1: That's it. You're in the 312. You know. Come on now. You're in Chicagoland.
2: Maybe that's Brian's burner.
1: That's not Brian. Doesn't
2: that's
1: have
2: Brian's
1: a,
2: burner. That's
1: have
2: like
1: a burner.
2: Oh, by the way, what was that guy from in the last segment?
1: Hey,
2: can you say his name again? Hey, we'll say Brian's name all the time.
1: Brian Teague, Chicago State of Mind Sports. He does great
2: He's
1: work. We're big
2: the
1: fans.
2: Goods.
1: Yeah,
2: the goods.
1: Lucky to have him be a part of our family here on The Drive. Lindy on the Max Twin City Recycling text line. Joey, talking about Chestnut, Joey Chestnut was supposed to be the one shooting the T-shirts from the cannon. The cannon didn't work, and he was definitely not happy about it. Oh, so he clogged the cannon with his hot dogs.
2: For real, for real?
1: Save that quote from me forever.
3: Secret.
2: The cannon.
1: He clogged the cannon with his hot dog. That's what happened. 217-359-2255, 217 texture. I can't believe Curtis hasn't heard the Prince Michael Jackson story before. It's legendary.
2: Yes! Thank you!
1: He played it for me. All right, 217 texture. Evan showed me the video of Will.i.am telling the story and doing the voices of Prince. And you know what? It might have jogged something in my brain. It reminded me of Charlie Murphy's True Hollywood Stories from Chappelle's Show.
2: He's a meanie.
1: I wish I could hear the great Charlie Murphy tell that story. What are you laughing at now?
2: Just thinking about Will I Am sharing that story again.
1: Speaking of nuggets and yellow,
2: he's a meanie.
1: Says Heath on the text line. Speaking of nuggets and yellow, did you see the yellow McDonald's screen they threw up for field goals and extra points?
2: No, but I saw the glare of it on the field, and I was like, "What is on the screen right now?"
1: It looks like
2: they went to kick a field goal, and the entire field lit up, and I was like, "Oh my gosh, what is that?"
1: 312 texted, I was being serious, but yes, we know you're not Brian's burner. We are joking. No. Brian Teague, Chicago State of Mind Sports. He has a great team that works for him there, and they cover a lot. We talk with Brian. We try to talk with him about every week, and it's always like, man, where are you now? Because he is always traveling all over the country doing fantastic work. So
2: yeah, good stuff. Everything good.
1: Yes, everything good. He is everything good. He's a part of
4: the band of brothers.
1: He's a part of that with us here, you know?
2: Yeah.
1: Yeah. Hey, you ready to do something here, sir?
2: I am.
1: You know what? I forgot. I should have played this coming out of the break.
0: The Drive with Curtis Allen and Evan Stone on ESPN 93.5.
1: Stephen Feig is in studio with us. Stephen, this is a part of the show we do called Etched in Stone. Okay. This is where we do some sports bets. Steven's a potential intern with us here. He's got to pass the test.
2: I don't think you can take part in any of this.
1: How old are you, Steven?
5: I'm 17, going to be 18 in November.
2: Nope. All right. Not for you.
1: I'll tell you what. If you give me $20 right now, I'll play some bets for you that you can get in November.
2: Whoa.
1: Is that against the law while I get in trouble? I'm joking. I would never do that. I would just take the $20 and place the bets myself. All right. We need that money, Evan Stone.
2: Money, money, money.
1: This is where Evan gives us 5 bets. We post them on the socials at The Drive 935. Last week, you went 4 out of 5. You did fantastic. So it was a good week for Etched in Stone for week 0. Here it is, week 1 of the college football season. Where are you taking us?
2: Listen, I could not be more excited to get this bad boy running again. And I would be
1: remiss. You'd be remiss.
2: If I did not let people know, the reason we're doing Etched in Stone this year, that we can do it.
1: Yes, sir.
2: It's because of the North 40. And the North 40 in Gifford, Illinois is the spot to go. I reached out to my guy, Mike, who runs the North 40. And I was like, hey, what you got going on this weekend as we're talking about this? He said, it's Labor Day weekend. I don't know if you guys remember that. Labor Day weekend.
1: I remember.
2: No school on Monday.
1: Nope.
2: And no show.
1: No show Monday.
2: But our guy Mike, he at the North 40, he said, we care so much about our fine men and women in this United States of America who are working hard, our labor hardworking men and women. And because of that, on Monday, they're doing $2 any beers.
1: Yo.
2: $3 on all seltzers on Monday to celebrate Labor Day. And so really thankful for the North 40. He also told me, they got 7 TVs. They get every single college game, every single NFL game. So that's the spot to go out there in Gifford. 2-8.
1: So if you are going to place a little bet this weekend on some sports, go to the North 40, enjoy some drinks, a little grub, check it out, take it easy.
2: Go hang out at the North 40.
1: Have a good time.
2: It's where friends meet.
1: All right.
2: 208 South Main Street, Gifford. That's the spot that you need to go. And because of them, I got some picks.
1: All right, let's go. Where are we starting, buddy?
2: All right, we're going to start here. Miami headed up to Stanford.
1: Coming in Stanford.
2: I don't know if there's a game more opposite in the country.
1: No.
2: Miami, Florida to Stanford, California. I don't know where Stanford's actually in California, but it's a Stanford, California.
1: Steven, do you know?
2: It's in the Northwest.
1: Here, this is intern work. You got to Google that for us, buddy, yes. and just wave at
2: Stanford,
1: Evan when you know.
2: California is what I call them. Stanford, California, Miami. The over-under for this game is 46.5. And I think Miami themselves could put up 46 points on Stanford. So the first thing that we are going to do is we are going to take.
1: We're going to
2: take Miami and Stanford over 46.5. Etch that bad boy in stone.
6: We need money.
1: Ooh, there's one. All right, where are we going next?
2: Whew. Okay, next. We got Fresno State tonight. They're visiting USC.
1: I love a good Friday night game.
2: Fresno State. Oh, by the way, Miami-Stanford Friday night as well, I believe. But USC and Fresno.
1: Oh, Steven knows where Stanford is in California.
5: It is actually in Stanford, California.
2: Oh, it is Stanford, California. Right. Let's go.
1: There we go. Hey, Steven.
2: Not just making you money, teaching you geography.
1: There we go.
2: So, another game tonight. USC, Fresno State. Fresno State going to USC. USC's only getting 22.5 points, and I think that's because they let the game get close a little bit last week against San Jose State. I'm not buying that at all. USC should smash the old dogs, the Bulldogs, the dogs of Fresno State.
1: Mm-hmm.
2: Go ahead and give me USC minus 22.5. Etch that bad boy in stone.
1: Tickling points.
2: Jeff in St. Joe says Palo Alto, California, otherwise known as Stanford, California.
1: I believe Palo Alto is how you say Stanford in Espanol.
2: That's what it means.
1: We learned that.
2: Yes.
1: We learned Spanish. That in Spanish class.
2: Woo! Okay, you ready?
1: I'm always ready.
2: Did you know that Toledo has had 16 straight winning seasons?
1: I feel like we talked about this last year when it was 15 straight winning seasons.
2: That took me by surprise. Toledo and Michigan State tonight.
1: Mm-hmm.
2: On a Friday night. Michigan State is only getting 9.5 points. That's not a lot.
1: Nope. And I know how you feel about Sparty.
2: Not good.
1: Yeah.
2: However, a lot of turnover. Toledo's new head coach, Michigan State new head coach.
1: Mm-hmm.
2: Toledo's got a brand new quarterback, Michigan State. Sophomore quarterback, not necessarily new, but I don't trust him. So I'm going to stay away from that 9.5, but this is what I will do. The over-under, the total, 48.5.
1: Yep.
2: Go ahead and give me the under 48.5, Michigan State, Toledo. Etch that bad boy in stone.
1: There you go. Going under. There's three. If you need some money, we got two more to go.
2: Yeah, and I got to stay off Friday. Those are all Friday. Let me go ahead and move to Saturday here. Speaking of Toledo, Jason Candle, the head coach from Toledo, do you know where he ended up this year?
1: Where did he end up?
2: He went to UConn. He's out there in Connecticut.
1: Oh.
2: I like him as a head coach.
1: You don't like a certain head coach out there in Connecticut, but you like this guy.
2: I like this one.
1: You like this one.
2: UConn is getting 19.5. Let's get sicko mode. 19.5 points against Lafayette. Not the one bringing guns and ships.
1: No, wait a minute.
2: Haven't you seen Hamilton?
1: Yes, I've seen Hamilton.
2: Okay. What is it? Not the Lafayette bringing guns and ships. The Lafayette bringing a crappy football team to go play UConn minus 19.5. Go ahead and give me UConn minus 19.5. F that bad boy in stone. We need money. We need money.
1: That means we have one more.
2: Yeah, one more. Stuck between four games here.
1: Stuck between a rock and a hard place, huh?
2: Yeah, there's a lot of games I could head towards, but I think this is where I'm going to end up. Memphis goes out last week, and they pick up a good first win at UNLV.
1: Yes, they did. You called that one.
2: They played. No, that was the one I got wrong.
1: Oh, that's the one you got wrong. Memphis, UNLV. Yes, I went
2: against Memphis.
1: That's right. You went against the
2: Titans. And I shouldn't have.
1: Nope. Lesson learned.
2: I was wrong.
1: You were wrong last week about
2: if
1: that
2: If we don't
1: one.
2: Do anything on this show, we learn from our mistakes.
1: We're not winning, we're learning.
2: Arkansas.
1: Yeah, that's what we call them around here.
2: Arkansas State headed to Memphis. Memphis only a 10.5 point favorite against Arkansas State.
1: That's it.
2: Give me Memphis minus 10.5 against Arkansas State. Etch that bad boy in stone. Baby.
1: All right, run through them, Evan Stone.
2: We're going to take Miami Stanford over 46.5. Toledo, Michigan State under 48.5. USC minus 22.5 versus Fresno State. UConn minus 19.5 versus Lafayette. Not the guns and ships one?
1: Nope.
2: Memphis minus 10.5 against Arkansas State. Etch those bad boys in stone. Once again, brought to you by the North 40, 208 South Main Street in Gifford. Go ahead and run there this weekend. Watch all your college football games And when the NFL kicks off here in a couple weeks,
1: mm-hmm.
2: Next week.
1: Steven's raising his hand like
5: Wednesday.
1: Are you sure you don't
2: Wednesday.
1: Know a? Are you sure you don't know a guy named Pierce? Is it possible?
5: No.
1: All right, just checking.
2: Get on over there to the North 40 out there in Gifford, 208 South Main Street. Monday, there's no football on Monday, I don't believe. Maybe some college games sneak over to Labor Day, but they got $2 all beers, $3 all seltzers to celebrate Labor Day. And then once we get into next weekend, for sure, all your NFL games, all your college games, the North 40, where friends meet.
1: All right. We got to do some Friday toast here in just a few. Get to some more of your text as well. A little more Illini talk, a little baseball talk, because the Cardinals are on tonight. Taking on the Rockies, so lots to get to next on The Drive.

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9: With Ricky Gordon, I'm John Rooney. The Cardinals made it to the ninth inning with a 2-1 lead, but they couldn't make it out of the ninth inning with a win at Dodger Stadium last night. It was a single for Tommy Edman. He stole a base, a walk to Mookie Betts, then a double by Teoscar Hernandez into the game, 3-2 LA.
10: It was a nail-biter at the end, but the Cardinals did really well against Tarek Skubal, the Dodgers starter. They got him out fairly early and were trying to hang on late. They just could not finish in the ninth inning. Riley O'Brien had a rough night.
9: The Dodgers have had their woes with runners in scoring position. They went only 1-for-9 for the game, but that one hit won the game.
10: Yeah, they had a lot of people on the bases in the last 2 days, but they finally came through.
9: The Cardinals will play tonight in Denver. It's going to be Andre Pallante coming off the injured list. He's a 12-game winner against Ryan Feltner, 5-9. We're on the air at 6:45 Central. Ricky has the lineups at 7:30. I'll bring you the first pitch at 7:40, game 1 of 3 in Denver.
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0: Chicago State of Mind Sports for hopping on with us a little bit ago and breaking down last night's Illini win over UAB, 42-23. Just heard the Redbird recap. Cardinals back at it tonight. Pregame's at 6:45. And so you'll get a full 5 o'clock hour of the drive. A little bit from the mothership at ESPN, some of the weekend preview stuff for college football, and then Cardinals baseball here on ESPN 93.5.
1: Is this Will I Am?
0: No, this is Tame Impala. This is Dracula.
1: I just learned about Tame Impala
0: now,
1: this week.
0: Now, here's how I know you haven't been paying attention, because all summer, Pierce the Fierce played this song and would talk about how much he liked it. And you would ask who it was, and he would tell you.
1: No!
0: And now you've just now learned about Tame Impala.
1: No, I've never heard of Tame Impala before in my life. And one of the students on campus was wearing a Tame Impala t-shirt this week. And I asked about it. Pierce has never talked about Tame Impala.
0: He's talked about Tame Impala.
1: He may say he likes the song. I've never heard him say the words Tame Impala.
0: I know you have. I know you have.
1: No.
0: Well, we'll find out maybe next week when Pierce returns for Fierce Fridays on the drive. Our fine
1: maybe.
0: Intern, the only pro wrestling intern.
1: Maybe.
0: The only pro wrestling intern in all of Sports Talk Radio. He's supposed to make it. He was supposed to make his return last week, then this week. Now it's supposed to be next week. But he'll be back eventually. And I'm so excited for it. How about you? 217-359-2255. Shout out to our guy Joe in Springfield, hitting us up on the Max Twin City Recycling text line. He said, love the picks today, Evan. He's not in Springfield today. He is Joe in Tuscaloosa. Roll Tide, he says.
1: I shot him a text. I said Alabama, Eastern Carolina was one of the other games that I was stuck between. Alabama's only getting 27.5 points. I think they'd cover that. Against Eastern Carolina.
0: No Caden Hauser to deal with there, sir.
1: Yeah,
0: I think they'll be just fine.
1: What I'm saying.
0: If Bama is going to cover, they won't have to deal with Hauser.
1: No, I'm not sold on Bama. I think Kalen DeBoer, this is probably his last season.
0: Yeah, I saw today, Bama 8.5. That's the win total for them this year. That's the over-under. It's the lowest in almost 20 years.
1: Oh my gosh.
0: 8.5 wins for Bama is the over-under for this year.
1: Wow.
0: So how about that? Would you take the over? Would you take the over or the under on that, Evan Stone?
1: 8.5. I'd have to sit
0: really
1: down.
0: Look at the schedule.
1: I'd have to sit down and look at the schedule. I do think this is probably the end of that run.
0: Yeah.
1: Who goes to Bama next? Who do they target? Lane Kiffin.
0: I knew you were going to say that. I knew you were going to say that. You know what? Probably. Johnny Camargo, Joey Chestnut, was interviewed last night on another one of the area sports shows. He had a preconceived notion that he would be some kind of a goofball. He was anything but. He was very complimentary of the people of Central Illinois and said his experience on campus had been very nice.
1: Yeah, I'll tell you what. He is a goofball.
0: Oh, he is a goofball.
1: But you're right, not in the way you were probably thinking. Because I had told you this the other day. I'm a big Amazing Race guy.
0: You are.
1: And he was on the Amazing Race as a contestant one year and was not good at it.
0: It's not enough things for him to eat, you know.
1: And that was the thing. I was like, boy, they should have at least, you know, had some sort of a hot dog eating.
0: It's like, so wait a minute. I just travel around and I'm just going to eat. That show's called Man Versus Food. It already exists. It already exists. Adam in Tuscola on the text line. I love Tame Impala all the way back in 09. Weird that they're popular now. I kind of forgot about them.
1: They have one song on Spotify that has like 1.5 billion streams.
0: It's probably Dracula. Probably the song you just heard.
1: Maybe. I don't know.
0: Scott and Terre Haute. My brother lives in Alabama. He flies his Chief Illini flag. They call him Yankee.
1: Look at that Yankee over there. Over there, that Yankee to find if I over there.
2: Come on now, with Yankee.
1: The Illinois.
2: Yeah, we're going to mess around with you there, Yankee. You know what I'm saying now.
3: Take me to the Balkans, please.
1: That's we pronounce every letter and every word.
0: Farmer Fran, one of the more underrated characters in any Adam Sandler film. The special teams coach.
1: You remember when Bobby Boucher came in at halftime?
0: That was yesterday.
1: The Mud Dog Bowls won the Purple Bowl.
0: That was yesterday when you're getting everybody fired up for the Illinois game. Someone texted, do you remember when Bobby Boucher showed up at halftime at a Bourbon Bowl?
1: Also, big thanks to 217 Texter who sent, there are games on Sunday and Monday.
0: And Monday.
1: Some good ones.
0: Yeah.
1: Monday night's got SMU going down to Florida State, a ranked SMU team going down to Florida State. But Sunday night, a couple ranked games. You got Louisville going to Ole Miss. And the game everybody's been waiting for all offseason, it's the biggest thing that we've probably been talking about, is Wisconsin-Notre Dame at Lambeau Field. Hey, listen, I know that I will probably catch some crap. I think Wisconsin this year is going to be better than anybody else is thinking, is giving them credit for. They're not going to beat Notre Dame at Lambeau Field. I'm not saying that. But I do think they're better this year than they have been.
0: Hey, Heaven, you know what the weather's going to be like at Lambeau this week? Do you?
4: Oh, hot.
0: Maybe not by Labor Day. It may be kind of nice on Monday.
1: I was about to say, I don't know what – I don't keep track of Wisconsin weather. But, the text line active today. I liked it.
0: I love the text line being active. I love Twitter being active. That's how you know that Illini football's back. That's how you know that we're creeping out of summer despite the weather, and football has returned. People have some thoughts.
1: Okay. Yes. And I missed this earlier.
0: Uh-oh.
1: 217 texter, maybe you said it. I probably wasn't paying attention.
0: Of course.
1: Definitely think this is going to be a rough season for Illini, but hey, at least we aren't Rutgers.
0: Oh, Rutgers was in midseason form last night, weren't they?
1: UMass won their first game in like 17 games.
0: Didn't just win it. Beat the pants
1: beat
0: off them.
1: Them down.
0: Rutgers. Yeah, I don't know what you do there, man. I don't know who you bring in to turn that program around. I don't know if
1: you probably
0: can.
1: Just let Shiano stay.
0: I mean, well, yeah.
1: You're just like, it's your thing anyways.
0: At some point, Shiano got to win 6 games, right? At some point.
1: I got to think at some point the Rutgers athletic director is going to be like, we have a football team?
0: We're in the Big Ten?
1: Wait, hold on. What is happening over here?
0: But the amount of Illini fans that were raging at the Big Ten Network last night. Oh, that was chef's kiss to me. I felt so bad for the poor college student that was running the Big Ten Network's social media because it was flooded with Illini fans going, what the hell are you doing?
1: This is... Oh,
0: turn this off!
1: And this is... The funny thing about it is, like, Greg Schiano had given up. Like, he was not calling timeouts.
0: Nope.
1: He was not scoring, man. He tried to score. It's fine. We're just gonna let this clock run out.
0: I don't know who was on the call last night. Forgive me, Rutgers fans, but whoever was doing the play-by-play, you know, they get the one garbage time touchdown with 3.5 minutes or 4 minutes left, and he's like, "Dan, we've got a game." No, you did not have a game. And then UMass scores again, and it's like, oh, that might have been the backbreaker.
1: Oh,
0: and then they get another garbage time touchdown just so we can stay on this game for a little bit longer.
1: Steven is waving frantically at me.
0: Steven, what's up, buddy?
5: I just looked up how many consecutive days UMass went without a win.
0: How many days?
5: 677 days without a win. Ooh. With a 16-game losing streak.
0: Yeesh.
1: And then Rutgers paid him about $1 million to come hang out for an afternoon, and they said, thank you very much.
0: Come hang out.
6: And
1: Rutgers, how's your program?
5: And we have one
1: Pierce, what do you think about Rutgers?
7: I don't even know who you're talking about, dude.
0: One more thing, Steven, and then we got to get to our toast. We're running into overtime. What's up, buddy?
5: You guys were talking about the weather up in Green Bay for Sunday. High of 78, low of 56.
1: Hey, you're right. Pretty
0: it's
1: good.
0: It's going to be nice on this. It's a very nice day.
1: You know who I'm going to toast?
0: Who are you toasting to, brother?
1: I'm going to toast Steven for hanging out with us today.
0: Oh, well, thank you for stopping by as well, Steven.
1: Not going to toast Pierce because he doesn't show up. I don't know what's going on there. But big toast to our text line today because you guys were on one. I told people at Pia's this past week.
0: Yeah.
1: I met so many people that listen to the show daily, but you know they don't utilize the text line very often, which that's fine.
0: That's all right. That's right.
1: However, the only way we know people are really listening is if they're texting in.
0: Well,
1: and I love our text line that hits us up and makes fun of us and has fun and gives us crap. And like, you guys are the real ones. So toast to the Max Twin City Recycling text line today.
0: Absolutely. And a big toast to all the hardworking men and women in Central Illinois as well. Big toast to you. It's Labor Day weekend. If you get the day off on Monday, I hope you take some time to enjoy it, relax, take in some football, whatever it is. There's a lot going on in the community this weekend. And just enjoy yourself, all right, because you've earned it.
4: Happy hour.
0: You've earned this cold one right here. Tristan Thomas, our friend from WCIA 3, is going to hop on with us in just a moment.
1: He's correcting me a little bit. UMass got $1.55 million to go play Rutgers.
0: Oh, that's all,
5: yikes.
0: Huh? That's all, huh?
1: That's all.
0: Well, enjoy a cold brew, UMass. You've earned that one, too.
1: Yeah, and text in Ashley.
0: Well, that's a whole other contest you can hear about soon.
1: I don't know why, but you'll hear about it soon.
0: Tristan Thomas on the way. Talk a little Illinois UAB with us. Plenty about tonight's Friday night games, all the local high school stuff. If you're going out to a high school game, hydrate. Have some fun. Enjoy your Labor Day weekend. We're back on Tuesday. It is The Drive.
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3: And it's a running play on the first offensive snap of 2026 for the Fighting Illini and Barry Lunny's offense.
4: Tank Beatty had been such a great punt returner for this team. And then Resetich comes in, gets it done, and Alkay Mauser has his first completion.
3: Yes, he does, to Hudson Clement along the sideline.
4: Right now, we'll see both those guys as the night progresses.
3: Longfree already has one carry in this game. This is first down. It's in for Kate Mauser, the 18-yard line. Wide open touchdown! And Colin Dixon puts Illinois on the board for the first time in 2026. Chemistry on that. 43 yards for C.J. Smith. Down goes Bam McReynolds. The helmet comes off. McReynolds loses yardage on first and goal from the 2-yard line. Soccer in action against Wisconsin a week from tonight in the conference opener. But Illinois right now, Khalil Valentine slashing through a hole on the left-hand side.
4: Pete Fagan was in there as well as a tight end. As a running back recently as Mauser. That was that athleticism.
3: Now,
4: didn't see him on that first possession, but now it feels like we're going to get a heavy dose of number five. Picking his way up.
3: Oh, wow. He patiently waits for a hole to open, and he doesn't have to be patient now. He's gone. Touchdown. First half of this game is coming to its conclusion with a heave coming here for Kate Hauser. He's given everybody time to run way downfield, and he's got the arm. This is in the end zone, and it is shuttled, and it's caught. It's caught! It's caught!
5: And that, my friend, was the highlight of last night, in my humble opinion.
6: Hey, I just want to throw this out there. Do you remember a couple weeks ago the Alex Perry news comes out?
5: Mm.
6: And the first guy I asked about, wondering if, you know, they got some size. What about this Ty Robinson guy? Here we go, baby.
5: Yeah, here we go. And that Hail Mary. And those highlights courtesy of Big Ten Network last night. I'm Curtis Allen. That's Evan Stone. Welcome to the drive. The Illini start 1-0, 42-23 the final. But I must say, sir, that Hail Mary seems to be the difference today between fans feeling good or not good about last night's victory. That seems to be the difference. That end of the first half.
6: All right.
5: Seems to be the difference. And yeah. I put up a tweet this morning at the Drive 935, and it was just, all right, you had time to sleep on the game from last night, right? You slept on it. How are you feeling today about last night's win? As you would expect, pretty mixed bag. Overwhelming thought seems to be, oh, we're hyped about the offense. We're hyped about Kate and Hauser, looked for real. And Hauser, you know, three passing touchdowns, one rushing touchdown. And not a lot of happy thoughts about the new 3-3-5 defense so far. But it's a small sample size. It's just one game.
6: Oh, my gosh.
5: Yeah, you're looking at all the tweets. I told you. The most, I don't know if it's the most responses right. We've ever received, but it's in the team photo for the most responses we've ever received.
6: Wow.
5: But people have some thoughts today, and I'm okay with it. I love the feedback we're getting. And love to get your feedback as well on the Max Twin
6: Heck
5: City
6: yeah.
5: Recycling text line, 217-359-2255. I want your feedback. Mr. Positivity, Mr. Illini,
6: wow.
5: Evan Stone, spin it for me. Tell me why you're not worried about what you saw out of the 3-3-5 defense.
6: Mr. Positivity, what is it that you said to me when I walked in here today? You're like, you look like you got your butt kicked.
5: Your hair was disheveled. You were
6: red. It was
5: red.
6: A rough afternoon.
5: You had a black eye. I was worried how you got punched in the eye. Your glasses were on your head crooked. What happened?
6: Oh, man, it's the hot tub's too hot. Not coming down here anymore.
5: It's so hot. Oh, my gosh.
6: Yeah, Mr. Positivity. Here's what I'm going to say. And, mm-hmm. I mean, what can you say that's not already been said? Yes, there were concerning things.
5: Sure.
6: I think the a big takeaway from last night is Kate Hauser is that guy. Like, he's him. Like, I'm so excited to watch him play this year.
5: Yeah.
6: He's so talented and confident and poised. And we've been talking all summer about his quick release. It's quick. It gets out there.
5: As our guy Jay Lehman said the other day, wanted to see the vaunted quick release. Well, we saw it last night. It was pretty
6: vaunted.
5: Good. It was pretty vaunted and pretty good.

0: obviously a lot of people are really down on the defense.
1: Mm-hmm.
0: And, you know, we were texting a little bit throughout the night. We mm-hmm. were like, you know, it's you, it's me, it's Cooper, who was not eating Dippin' Dots, by the way.
1: Yeah, what a liar he turned out to be. I'll just go ahead and start the show with that nugget on Coop.
0: You know, he yesterday said we got on him a little bit too much.
1: He said that his mother also pointed out, they seem to be picking on you, but the grandma said.
0: But this grandma said, great show.
1: This is a great show. grandma loved what we were saying.
0: Yeah, and I don't know if we made him too sad. He's like, I'm not getting Dippin' Dots. And
1: I didn't. We didn't get any pictures of him with the Dippin' Dots. We didn't get any, nothing. Like
0: nothing
1: I was,
0: from him.
1: I was fully expecting there to be some sort of something with the Dippin' Dots. Yeah. But
2: just I had that thought, and that's it.
0: Here's the thing. So I was in a group text with y'all, and we're texting back and forth, and I think I said this. I'm not, like, crazy down on the defense. I think the worst thing about the defense last night was the missed tackles, which is something I think they can clean up, they can fix. Coach B said it himself in the postgame presser that, you know, this is the least amount of tackling he's done in the lead up to a game, just simply because of injuries, trying to keep guys healthy.
1: Sure.
0: But in order to miss tackle, you got to be in the spot to make the tackle. And again and again and again, guys were in the right spots. They just were not bringing guys down. Now, that's a big concern.
1: So we talked about it a little bit yesterday about what sort of adjustments are you going to make with the shell. Are you going to bring an extra guy to the box or not? And there were some adjustments made in the second half. I've seen more than one person say, I thought the defense was probably playing vanilla. They don't want to give away too much of their defensive attack and scheme against UAB. I'm not sure if I buy that because I saw some adjustments made once they started running the ball effectively.
0: I was going to say, before we get to somebody's probably on the phone.
1: You know who's on the phone.
0: Yeah.
1: What do you mean somebody?
0: He can wait for a second.
1: Oh, Tristan, hold on, buddy. Yeah, I'm sorry.
0: Tristan, you wait just a moment, all right? I was going to say it's all good.
1: He's so
0: the
1: polite.
0: First half was I did think was very vanilla. And then in the second half, the defense played really well in the second half.
1: Yeah, it played much better in the second half. And right now, helping us kick off the show on the Dick Van Dyke Appliance World phone line, I apologize for that incredibly rude entrance.
0: Oh, gosh.
1: From my co-host here. Our friend Tristan Thomas is on the Dick Van Dyke Appliance World phone line with us. Tristan, look, we're going to talk some high school football with you here in just a few, but tell us what you saw last night at Geese Memorial Stadium, what you're excited about, and what gives you pause, my friend.
3: Yeah, I mean, overall, just finally good to see this team on the field. We've been talking about all offseason and all the new additions and all the question marks of who's going to be where. I mean, first of all, the offense, really like what you saw, the big plays. Caden Hauser really looked confident and just like a veteran out there. Obviously, the Hail Mary was huge. I got a pretty good shot of that on my camera, which was, I've never shot a Hail Mary quite like that. But yeah, the big plays were big, and showed this offense can be explosive and can potentially win you some games. But as you're mentioning, the defense, a lot of questions for me, and some fair ones for Illini fans. Obviously, the tackling and just the deficiencies in stopping the run, and multiple times you get UAB in a 3rd and 10, and you give up a QB scramble. And you give it UAB some credit. I mean, they made some tough catches, some contested catches for sure. But overall, I mean, the question is still, can this defense, put together, a few good quarters, a few good series to where you can trust them to get off the field. The pick six was big, and you saw that they can team up some pressure. I thought it was interesting seeing some of those guys move around, even like Ian Ray, who was a guy I don't think a lot of people were talking about before the season, who had that first sack of the season, and was also, you saw him, hand in the dirt on the defensive line on that sack, and I saw him kind of in the middle linebacker, Mike linebacker type position throughout the game. So the defense is going to move guys around, and can they improve tackling, and as you're mentioning, Coach B says the biggest improvement for teams comes between week 1 and week 2. And you're going to need a big one with, obviously, big step up in competition next week against Duke.
1: Yeah, no, I agree. And I've said a couple of times, Tristan, that I think the Duke game really is the measuring stick. I do feel like we're not – you brought up, you know, giving kudos to UAB. I don't think they're getting enough credit today. And Coach Mortensen, he didn't just come out with, well, okay, here's your opening drive. Here's our 15 plays to start. He was actively attacking the defense in that first half. So there were some adjustments made, as Evan pointed out when the show started. What did you see that showed up in the second half out of the Illini defense that wasn't there in the first?
3: Well, I say I was a little bit in and out of the game. I had to go do a third quarter live shot during our 10 o'clock news. So I didn't see much of the third quarter. But, I mean, I think with, just settling in a little bit, you know, overcoming maybe some of those early nerves was kind of, big for a lot of these guys. I mean, even a guy like Will Holmes, just getting his first kind of action on the field at a Big Ten school, first started playing football in 2024. So, obviously an experienced guy, big-time athlete. But for the defense as a whole, I think it's just adjusting to the game speed a little bit. And, Glenn and I were at the game, and we were talking about this. I think UAB was a good first opponent because it's not a team that wasn't going to give you a look to challenge you a little bit. But also, I don't think there was – I mean, you never know. You saw UMass and Rutgers last night. I don't think – not many scenarios come out where UAB wins that game. So it was a good middle ground of a first opponent where they're going to give you a good look, they're going to challenge you, and give you some things on film to look at. But, moving forward, you're most likely we're going to be 1-0.
0: Yeah, and what if this is just the biggest troll of all time, and they came out all summer talking 3-3-5, they play against UAB with this defense, and then next week they come out, and it's a straight, four-man front.
1: Oh, you're going to go cover two? You're going to go lovey ball,
0: it's
1: Evan?
0: It's just the biggest troll of all time.
3: Welcome back, Tampa 2 defense.
0: Here we go! I have a lot of thoughts of the game. I want your perspective, though, as a media guy, as someone that was down on the field, and this is obviously not the most important thing, but as someone who couldn't make it last night and just watching the whole thing on TV, and they got the new flashing lights and the massive, what was the atmosphere like from your perspective on the sideline last night?
3: I mean, even just walking in and, you walk in, obviously the Illini walk and all that, and all the people are there. It just felt like to me, I always like to think big picture. I go back to just like, this isn't just, well, Illinois football season is here. Let's roll up and see if they got a team this year. It was like, this was like appointment viewing, and people were excited to really see this team and excited to see Brett Bielema and this program build off 19 wins over the last two seasons. And the video board and all the lights and the bells and whistles played into that for sure. I'll say the entrance was electric. You got all the flashing lights and the bright orange, and just that video board is obviously, just a game changer for the atmosphere. So all of that was really cool and helped, I think, build up some of the excitement kind of through the start of the game. And obviously going up 14-3 was huge. But then I feel like the energy left the building when UAB kind of went up or made their run and got it to a one-point game. That's where the defense, you really want to, kind of keep that momentum going. You wanted to see Illinois drop the hammer there in that first half, and they didn't. And I think, that's largely predicated on the defense. It's interesting if you look at the stats as far as, okay, the first downs, UAB outgained you, and the time of possession, they pretty well dominated that. The big plays play into that. The big return plays into that. The pick six plays into that. But still, as we're, talking about here, concerns to kind of monitor with the defense.
1: ESPN Radio 93.5, it is The Drive. I'm Curtis, that's Evan. Our guy Tristan Thomas from WCIA3 on the Dick Van Dyke Appliance World phone line with us. Yeah, Tristan, I mean, I said this from the jump on the show here, that Hail Mary to end the first half, I think it's made Illini fans today feel a lot better about how things went. I really do. I really think that was an absolute turning point in the game, obviously, but just it carried over through the second half. You did see a team play with a bit more confidence. And nationally, that's the highlight, right? But locally, we're paying attention to what we saw for the first two and a half, three quarters of the defense. And a couple of texts have rolled in, you know, what did we see that was wrong? Or there was a text that came in, what was the flaw that you saw, Tristan, that let UAB convert over half of its third downs? I really think from what I saw, looked like the front three, we'll say, when there were the three down linemen, really were doing what they were supposed to do, really seemed to understand what Coach Houck wanted to do. I'm curious about the linebacker play a little bit, though, which I'd love to get your thoughts on what you saw from that group specifically, just looking at the linebacker play.
3: I mean, I think too many times you brought pressure and you didn't get home. Like, that's just that's simple football, but that's kind of what it is. You bring the house, you bring you know, two or three extra guys. You can't let the you know, their quarterback get the ball out, because he's going to have a one-on-one somewhere. And then also just the quarterback scrambling. You know, their quarterback could move a good bit, and you saw him run around a little bit. So that's kind of the two keys. If you bring pressure, you got to get home, be able to at least impact the throw. So that was, yeah, definitely a thing that, you know, I'm sure they'll talk about. And that plays into the tackling, too. If you get there, you got to make the play.
0: Yeah, and I saw somebody else. Oh, somebody just texted this in. I'm going to get to it. It might be Lindy. Somebody texted in. The way that the offense was explosive last night and the way that they were playing, it's like the defense was on the field a lot. And some of that was because of the success of the offense and how quickly they'd go down and score and this, that, or the other. Do you think that is something that even the coaches look down and say, okay, does our offensive game plan match our defensive? Are they a good marriage together, or do we need to maybe change some things, or is it just, hey, let's just keep rolling it out there and see what happens?
3: Yeah, I mean, I think it's a good problem to have, of your defense is on the field because your offense is scoring so quickly. Now, there were a couple things with the offense.
0: We've seen worse problems around here, that's for sure.
3: Absolutely. This is still Illinois football, everybody. But I mean, I think if you're going to talk about the offense and, you know, a couple little concerns, things to look at, you know, those fourth and ones, you know, the first one you didn't get in the first half, and that gave UAB kind of a short field. And then there was another one that on the Jordan Anderson short run that was like really close that they barely picked up. So, yeah, I mean, I again, you know, I don't think Barry Lenny was going to pull out the whole bag of tricks for UAB if you're going to, you know, have the game in hand. But that's another area, I think, is just being able to sustain drives, find a middle ground a little bit versus just kind of boom or bust, which, you know, I think the offense was a couple times last night. But, you know, it's just something to, I'm sure that they'll talk about is, you know, trying to level out that time of possession.
1: Well, Tristan, we can't have you on this time of the year without talking about all the games tonight, Friday night. I know that you and Glenn, the whole crew, are doing a fantastic job already. Where are you going to be tonight? What are you covering? What do folks need to pay attention to as far as local high school games go in Central Illinois?
3: Yeah, well, first off, the weather has pushed back a good chunk of games around the area due to heat a little bit, about 7:30 start as opposed to 7 o'clock. Mm-hmm. We've got a list on our website right now. I can run through real quick from our viewing area. Jacksonville at Springfield, 7:30 start. All these I'm listing are going to be a 7:30 start. Rantoul at Monticello, New Berlin at Auburn, Muhammad Seymour at Champaign Central, Effingham at Modern Day, Charleston at Carterville, shout out Luke Ford, Westville at BHRA, that's our spotlight game of the week. I will be there. Sacred Heart Griffin at Springfield Southeast, MacArthur at Lincoln, GCMS at Hayworth, Sangamon Valley Tri-City at Fisher. The Bunnies, 2-0.
0: Let's go, baby.
3: Hosting the Storm, and that's also 7:30 start. So monitoring that, I'll say the high school season's been pretty fun to follow so far. Last week I was at UD Monticello, and for whatever reason, those teams always seem to, I know they're at the same conference, but those teams always seem to produce some of the best games we get all year. That went down to the wire, some big plays by a quarterback for Monticello, Colton Schubert. Zeke Young, brother of Ike Young, at wide receiver, Will Osborne, making some big plays for the Sages in a close road win over the Unity Rockets. So excited to see, you know, kind of how that plays out. I mean, Unity obviously has 29 seniors they're, you know, replacing, so new look team, but the stages look really impressive, I got to say. And we got a whole slate of games tonight we'll be covering and monitoring as well for Friday Football Fever.
1: Now, you know I'm going to ask you about my alma mater, right? We did this song and dance 8, 9, 10 times last season. So I got to know, what do you have any nuggets for my Paris Tigers tonight? They're hosting the Marshall Lions. The Tigers are 2-0 to start the season, Tristan. Are we looking at a playoff-bound team here? Give me some hope for my Tigers, brother.
3: Yeah, I mean, hey, still early, still a lot to.
1: We don't want to talk early. You got to tell me that this is we're going undefeated. Come on.
3: Yeah, I mean, hey, you know, we'll see. It's still early enough. 2-0. It's obviously, you know, a solid start for you know, Paris and what's playing Marshall tonight.
1: Yeah, at home. Yeah,
3: little rivalry game.
1: Yeah.
3: I believe I saw somewhere. I believe I saw that game starting at 7:30. So that one maybe could be added to.
1: Sure.
3: Our website. So, yeah, gonna dealing with the heat a little bit tonight. But, you know, hey, we'll get out to all the games we can too.
1: All right. Well, we appreciate it. Well, man, safe travels this evening. Keep up the great work. We'll do some chatting again next week for sure. And, yeah, man, have a great Labor Day weekend. All right.
3: Yeah, we'll do. You boys as well.
1: All right, that's our guy, Tristan Thomas from WCIA3 Sports. He is an alum of this station and a good friend of ours. Always a pleasure to have him on. 217-359-2255 for the Max Twin City Recycling text line. You did a woosah moment there, Evan Stone. You good, brother?
0: I did. I did do a woosah moment.
1: We got all sorts of texts to get to here.
0: Lots of texts.
1: Hey, there's Scott and Terrell. PHS, let's go. That's right, Scott. Let's go, Tigers.
0: Listen, I'm all over Fisher this year. We're going to fear the ear every single
1: fear
0: Friday
1: the ear,
0: night,
1: the bunnies.
0: Baby.
1: Oh, there you go.
0: Yeah, because Fisher, they finally arrived.
1: Well.
0: Just putting the beat down on people.
1: There you go. I know you're excited about it.
0: Go Fisher.
1: Ty from Assumption. Hauser's got to bring back the dirty stash, and I'm here for it. He's here for it. What do you think of that?
0: Yeah. Hey, listen, man. If anybody knows anything about a dirty stash, it's me. So
1: you have a fine mustache.
0: We're getting there.
1: Are you thinking? Would you ever get rid of the goat and the beard and just leave the mustache?
0: I have before. My dad was a mustache solely.
1: So was mine. Yeah.
0: And so when he passed, I did, in tribute.
1: Man, I would love to grow a mustache like my dad had. I can't do it.
0: Yeah, it's all. Have you seen? You ever watch New Girl?
1: Yes.
0: There, his dad passes, and then he uses it. Dead dad pass. I can do whatever I want.
1: I can
0: dead
1: do
0: dad pass.
1: Yes, I've seen the meme.
0: So I
1: yes,
0: did that for a mustache for a while.
1: Oh gosh, Zooey Deschanel, is that her show?
0: Yeah.
1: Yeah, yeah, yeah. Okay,
0: yeah.
1: I thought so. I remember
0: yeah, yeah,
1: that.
0: Yeah, and the great Rob Reiner was her dad.
1: May he rest in peace.
0: Yes.
1: That's right.
0: Yeah, there's a lot going on. I am going to say this. Just, you know, peek behind the curtain. We do have a guest with us in studio today.
1: Yeah, you know what? I was going to bring in
0: and
1: the
0: guest.
1: And
0: here's why I was only going to bring it in now.
1: Mm-hmm.
0: Is because when you said I had a good mustache, the approvingly happy nod he gave me, I was like, he's one of us now. He can be in.
1: All right, well... Steven, would you like to, you know what, we'll go ahead and bring you in right now, Steven. Introduce yourself to the fine folks here on the drive.
4: All right. My name is Steven Feig. I am a senior at Rantoul Township High School.
1: Shout out.
0: Eagles.
4: Go Eagles. They play Monticello tonight. Show up and be there.
0: Okay.
1: Show up and be there. Well, this is what we're going to do.
0: Don't show up and not be
1: there.
0: We're going to
1: show up with more Illini talk, and Steven, we are going to pick your brain. We just might have a new intern here because Pierce the Fierce No showed on us again.
0: Again,
1: today.
0: Another Friday.
1: He said he's coming back next Friday.
0: Another
1: though.
0: Friday. Scott and Terre Haute. Mr. Allen had a killer mustache.
1: He did. The old man had a great one. I wish I could grow a mustache like my dad.
0: You have to show me a picture.
1: I will do that here in just a few. Steven, you're going to help us talk about mustaches as well. You have a fantastic mustache you're growing. I'm joking. He's
0: in
1: very
0: the future,
1: clean shaven.
0: It's coming.
1: But it'll happen at some point. All right, plenty of Illini talk, lots and lots of text and tweets to get to. So we're going to keep that conversation going next on The Drive.
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15: But super excited. Just want to thank the fans. Obviously, home opener, Thursday night game. Didn't know exactly how it was going to be, but especially a shout out to the students. Brett informed we had 12,000 students, which, you know, when I first came here, I think we had about 2,000, 3,000. And to build that thing into what it is, the energy they brought, you know, I've always been lobbying to call them the Orange Crush. I know that's a basketball thing, but, like, screw Brad. Like, with Orange Crush, they showed up in a good fashion and really did a nice job kind of giving us energy. I thought that first half, especially when they came back in and kind of got close to close out the second half, I thought offensively, Caden just kind of continued to take composure. Guy gets better every game and really puts himself in a position to be successful. And I think the end of the half, their play is just a great example of that. Defensively, obviously got some things we got to clean up. I knew there was going to be some hiccups, you know, but really like some of the guys, the way they played. I thought Will Holmes up front. I thought Joe Barna, Pat Farrell did some stuff back end wise. I think X to get back out there. Matt Bailey made a couple nice pops. Got a lot of good players in the second half to get them some rotation. Got a lot of guys played on special teams. 9 new starters, correct, that had never started for us. I think over 30 guys that had never played for us got some reps out there. So Chow hit the ball extremely well in the kicks. So really, really couldn't be happier. I had a lot of other people just besides players. Got a lot of new coaches, a lot of new staff to get out of this one with a W and get ready to play Duke now. Defending ACC champs on a Saturday afternoon here in Geese Memorial, I think is going to be pretty awesome.
1: It's a whole new era, baby. Whole new era.
0: Any chance Coach B gets to remind you that Duke won the ACC last year, he's going to do it.
1: Weird. Why do you think he's doing that? ESPN Radio 93.5. It is The Drive. I'm Curtis at 7. That was Coach Brett Bielema post-game last night after Illinois' 42-23 win over UAB.
0: So not a black eye guy, huh?
1: Yeah.
0: That's I don't know. I feel like that kind of did the black eye a little dirty right there. I'm a black eye over for football.
1: Yeah?
0: I guess they don't make the eye anymore, but...
1: They could.
0: Those are the good old days.
1: Screw Brad. I'm going to save that forever. Being with screw Brad, Brad, you know?
0: I hope you do. That's a great hotkey. Yeah. I mean, last night was fun. If for nothing else, that once again, we talked about it a lot yesterday, football's back.
1: Yeah.
0: We're here. We made it.
1: Finally.
0: All summer, all beginning of the fall, just blah, blah, blah, all the stuff. And last night, we all got to sit down and watch some football.
1: 217-359-2255 is the number for the Max Twin City Recycling text line. Our guy, Big Def, says, I'm in Baltimore for a 2 Red Sox O's games with my wife and son. About to walk from the hotel to the stadium now, so I'll be Mr. Positivity for today. We are 1-0, and the most in-season improvement typically happens from week 1 to week 2 ILL. There you go. Big Def, Mr. Positivity. He's taking your mantle, sir. Not that you're being negative. I'm just saying he's riding with you. Chris and Sidoris, who's always keeping an eye on you to make sure you're paying attention. Good win. Not a great win. Don't like. We needed a Hail Mary to get momentum. Yeah. No, I understand, Chris.
0: Yeah, which is also kind of interesting because they had so many pockets of momentum in the first half without that. Mm. I do feel like that was maybe a little bit more of a wake-up moment than maybe momentum, because as you know, Khalil Valentine sprints down the field for a long touchdown run. Mac Resetich returns a punt, which was awesome. All the flips the field all the way down, and then 2 plays touchdown. I mean, there was momentum throughout. I do think that Hail Mary was like okay, you're right. We are the better team. Just play like it.
1: 217-359-2255. Love to hear from you on the Max Twin City Recycling text line. It is hot.
16: Oh, hot, hot, hot, hot. Hot, hot, hot, hot, hot, hot.
1: Just wanted to use that again in case you were curious.
0: I've not seen that.
1: I saw quite a few people in the stands last night disrobing. All guys, though.
0: Disrobing.
1: Lots of dudes taking off
0: the t-shirts. Who wore robes to the game?
1: It's a figure of speech. Yeah. So I would love to hear from Coop how he stayed cool last night. Because he was in the student section, wasn't he? Isn't that where he said he was sitting?
0: No, he said he got invited. This is why.
1: Oh, you're right. I forgot.
0: He didn't do the Dippin' Dots and light beer because he got invited to sit with the fancy people, and he didn't feel like it was a good
1: he didn't, look. Yeah, he was worried he might be judged if he ate Dippin' Dots. And was he in the 77 Club? Is that where he was?
0: I don't remember where it was, but I think I said that's
1: he's
0: not.
1: Like, he's like
0: the Legacy Lounge is where
1: like,
0: he was.
1: Well, I mean, it's got like all you can eat. Hot dogs and macaroni and cheese or whatever.
0: It's like, it doesn't sound very legendary. They don't even have Dippin' Dots.
1: Those are my kids' 2 favorite things, hot dogs and macaroni and cheese. I can't go wrong if I feed them that meal.
0: I didn't realize the legends were not futuristic at all. They're eating vintage ice cream up there.
1: That's what he should have done, I'm telling you, man.
0: So, yeah, we got none of that. So that's how he stayed cool.
1: Well, you stayed cool on your couch, right, taking it easy.
0: Physically, yeah, there was
1: there was an emotional toll that the game was taking on you last night.
0: There was, and okay, this is interesting. I do think I go into this UAB game where I'm not sure there was a lot of like big emotional moments, because you're kind of watching it. Like I know we're gonna win, we should win, blah blah blah. But the Hail Mary was an emotional moment. Like, it got an emotional response out of me that brought me off the couch of, whoa, hands in the air,
1: yes, sir.
0: Stood up. So anybody else got big emotional moments? Let me know.
1: Well, speaking of emotional moments.
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1: Don't know what made Evan so emotional last night. The Illini opened the 2026 football season with a 42-23 win over UAB. At Geese Memorial Stadium, and with the win, the Illini won their season opener for the 6th straight year while extending their non-conference winning streak to 10. In his debut, Caden Hauser was very efficient, 13 for 17, 2-11 through the air, and 4 total scores, 3 through the air, 1 on the ground. Illinois continues its season opening three-game homestand. Week two, you might have heard, the reigning ACC champions, Duke, coming to town. Kickoff is slated for this Saturday at 2:30 in the afternoon and will air nationally on FS1. Volleyball, Illinois continues its non-conference schedule with the Rice Invitational in Houston. That is going on this weekend, tomorrow and Sunday. The Illini are going to face McNeese State. Is it McNeese or McNeese? It's McNeese.
0: McNeese.
1: It's McNeese. Yeah, thank you. I always get it wrong. In a neutral site clash tomorrow, 1 o'clock. Then they host the Owls on Sunday at 2. Only Sunday afternoon's match will be available to stream. That's on ESPN+. Illinois soccer, 2-0-3 so far on the year. 1-3-0 against Western Michigan last night at the WMU Soccer Complex. Ashley Stellan opened the scoring in the 10th minute after Hedda Ornberg played the ball in the box to Ashlyn Adams, who passed it to Stellan as she deflected it back into the back of the net. Track and field, one more for you. Illinois track and field team released their schedule for the 27th season. Director of track and field and cross country, Petros Caprano, announced today.
0: Good job.
1: Thank you. I butchered that like 10 times last year before I got it right. The Illini are going to host two meets in the upcoming season, one during the indoor season, one during the outdoor season. 27 indoor season begins January 15th at the Armory for the Illini Open before the team heads to Arkansas for the Razorback Invite January 29th, 30th. The Illini will then travel to Indy for the Fairgrounds Invitational in February and then to Arkansas for the Tyson Invitational February 12th and 13th. Those, my friend, are your Illini headlines for today on The Drive.
0: Big time.
1: Big time stuff, brother.
0: Big time. So, sorry, I wasn't paying attention to a lot of that. But
1: of course you weren't.
0: Because somebody, Illinois football, just tweeted out.
2: Just, I had that thought, and that's it.
0: I just went ahead and retweeted it as well on our account.
1: At the Drive 935, of course.
0: Yep. Elliot Wolf, the working for the Patriots and communicating, informing Patriots undrafted free agents that they made the 53-man roster. And so they got a video of him letting Tanner Arkin know, hey, you made the roster.
1: Oh, very
0: cool,
1: man.
0: And what he says to him, and I'm like, oh, man, that's so...
1: Very cool.
0: That's so cool. Says he came to work every single day, busted your beep, learned a bunch of different positions. Vrabel doesn't lie about that. Beep. The physicality, the toughness, the strain, the effort, like, you embody all of that every day.
1: Do it again, and give me a little nod when you're going to do the beep.
0: Oh, okay. You came to work every single day, busted your... Learned a bunch of different positions. Vrabel doesn't lie about that.
18: Inconceivable.
0: The physicality, the toughness, the strain, the effort. Like, you embody that...
19: I don't even know who you're talking about, dude.
0: Every single day.
1: 217-359-2255, Brad Monticello. No changes on offense. Tackle better, get off the field, and win 70-13.
0: Heck yeah.
1: Brad likes it. 70-13. Mark, friendly reminder, hockey starts next month. Go Riverman.
0: Yeah. Are you out already, Mark?
1: Yeah, yeah, like,
0: I saw enough of the 335. Let's go, Riverman. They run the 2-1-2 better than anyone else.
1: Curtis lied to me. He lied to me about how good the 335 was going to be. I just said I was predicting it was going to wreak havoc one way or the other. Didn't say it was going to be good havoc. I just said it was going to wreak havoc one way or the other. Yeah.
0: Yeah. There was a coach for a while. I can't remember who said this, whatever, and said, you know what? There's always coaching moments. It's just a heck of a lot more fun to have the coaching moments after a win than a loss.
1: Mm.
0: And so that's where the Illini are this week. And like I said, I didn't think there was too much that I saw last night that was like, oh, boy.
1: Yeah.
0: You know, that changed anything. I continue, look at the schedule, and I saw so many people like, oh, Ohio State, Oregon, they're going to run all over this. And
1: well,
0: it's like, we already knew that.
1: Yeah, yeah, they
0: like,
1: are.
0: We didn't learn anything new.
1: But you were hopeful that you were going to see something last night that made you go, maybe they'll be competitive.
0: There was nothing I was ever going to see against UAB that would have given me more confidence against Ohio State or Oregon.
1: I agree. I will reiterate, Duke's the measuring stick. Been talking about that forever now.
0: Yeah. I will also say this real fast, not to interrupt you.
1: Mm-hmm.
0: I did it on purpose. I will also say this. that people forget last year that UAB, even though their team as a whole was bad, their offense was still really good. They averaged over 400 yards per game. I think in every game that Coach Mortensen was the coach, they scored 24 or more points in every single game. So they had it. That's no excuse for what we saw. I'm not trying to like sugarcoat the bad tackling or whatever.
1: Right.
0: But it's not like we were playing Eastern Illinois.
1: Whoa.
0: Who did not have a good game
1: last
0: night.
1: Whoa, whoa,
18: whoa.
0: That's what Eastern did last night up there in Minneapolis.
1: Come on, man. Whew. There was no need to bring that up.
0: I'm just saying, it's not – UAB is not a great football team, but I do think they'll be better this year than a lot of people thought maybe they would be. They bring in a ton of transfers that came from big-time schools.
1: Sure.
0: And as whatever you think about Todd Grantham, he's still a good defensive mind. Okay. I mean, he's been around the block as, and he's their defensive coordinator. You gave him fits. So yeah. I feel really good about this team.
1: There was that old familiar feeling started to creep in somewhere in the second quarter of old Illinois football thoughts. And that stuff's going to come and go. It's just a part of it. It's a part of the growing pains of success, right?
0: Mm.
1: Yeah, you know, we talk about that with Layman all the time. I don't know what sort of jump you can make defensively, but this is where you're going to see it between this week and next week.
0: Yeah.
1: I'm not going to quantify and be like, you're going to see better tackling. You're going to see a different look out of the shell from the secondary, and you're going to see Matt Bailey use this with. Don't know.
0: I don't know. We briefly touched on it earlier. I will say this, that yes, the first half was very vanilla, where it was kind of like a base set. You were rushing very rarely. Were you rushing more than four, almost four every time, but hardly more. And there still wasn't, you know, they were prolonging drives, and then it was a lot of bend. All right, stop them. Held them to field goals. Second half, you did see a little bit of that switch where you saw a lot of 5-6 man blitzes, and they got. I mean, that dude took some shots. Their quarterback,
1: Ryder Burton, the quarterback.
0: Oh my goodness! There was one where
1: he got hit a lot.
0: Matthew Bailey, I thought almost killed him.
1: Stop it.
0: And I really thought for a second they were going to call targeting because, I mean, he...
1: Well, he did...
0: But that kid stood in there. He took them hits. He still delivered the ball except for the one that he little gianted it to Ishmael Conte.
1: Little gianted it?
0: Blow the whistle. You can have it.
1: I wish I had that on the hockey.
0: And, you can just take that, you know.
1: I think I might.
0: So, other than that play, I mean, and he was good with his legs. He moved around in the pocket well, and that's all stuff that the coach and staff can pause and they can look at and they can check out this week and figure out, okay, now we see it. Let's go.
1: You're good.
0: Another change transition is this is the first time that Bobby Hauk, is it Hauk or Hauk?
1: Hauk.
0: I still don't think, okay.
1: I'm going Hauk, brother.
0: Side note then within this tangent.
1: Oh, boy.
0: The announcers last night, my gosh, they could not get a single person's name right.
1: I forget the name. Speaking of not being able to get the names right, sideline reporter called him Barry.
0: Bobby Lunny at one point.
1: Kept getting Lunny and Hauk mixed up, kept getting Barry and Bobby mixed up. That was happening. Hey, it's week one. You know, they've got bugs to work out to.
0: Yeah.
1: You know, they've got things to work out there at the Big Ten Network in Chicago. Just calm down there, brother.
0: Listen, I'm calm. But anyways, that was the first game that Coach Hauk has been in the press box, has been calling plays. Like, everything's a new transition. Mm. And so what does it look like as we get more comfortable? One of the best things that I heard Coach Bielma say last night is there are a lot of things to clean up, a lot of things to work on, but one of the things that he was the most happy with is in the whole process of it all, there wasn't a lot of miscommunication. There wasn't a lot of not understanding signs or what was supposed to be happening. All of that was straight. I remember when Illinois went to Arizona State, Tim Beckman is a new coach here.
1: Ugh. Go on.
0: And Arizona State scored about 8,000 points against us, and some of the defensive linemen came out after that game and said they were doing signs we had never seen before. Like our coaches, like they're calling in plays and they're calling stuff in. We're like, what is that?
1: I find that very.
0: Oh my gosh, we've never worked on this.
1: For that, I find that very easy to believe.
0: Yeah, that's pretty much what happened. I think Jonathan Brown was the linebacker then, and he came out and was like, I have no idea what was happening. I don't know. Scott and Tarot says penalty stopped UAB more than the defense. Yeah, they were a very penalized team. I'm always a little interested in penalties like that of, okay, some of them are forced. Some of them are unforced. So sure. When they get holding calls, those are forced penalties. Like your defensive line is doing what they're supposed to do, and the offensive line is holding them, and they get a penalty. False start, whatever, maybe unforced.
1: Sure.
0: But so yeah. I'm always a little 50-50 on the penalties of like, yeah, we caused some of those penalties, and some of them, they were just not good. Guys, I'm sorry that I threw Eastern under the bus. I didn't mean to. It was the first. I watched that game last night, too. Michael and Charleston, 773 number, they're very not happy with me.
1: I know why you did it. I know why you threw EIU under the bus.
0: Because I watched them last night, and they were the first thing, and we played them game one last week. I know everything about sports, all of the sports. Yeah.
1: That's why he did it.
0: Yeah. We played Eastern game one last year, and it was domination, and UAB is not Eastern. That's all I was saying.
1: Just leave my Panthers alone. 217-359. Your Panthers. Yes. Yes, my Panthers, sir.
0: You didn't even know they were playing last night.
1: I sure did, and I had the misfortune of seeing the two kick returns for touchdowns as well. And
0: It wasn't fun.
1: It was not a fun trip. But you know what? At one point, I think it was 13-7 or 21-7, and my buddy Steve Moore tweeted out, "The comeback begins now." And I was like, "Yeah, I know, not really, but yeah, it was. You know, there was some hope there. you know, they would have won if Pierce would have gone up there with them. I'm going to imagine they didn't have what they needed on the sideline.
0: He's got no excuse not to be here today if he wasn't there. Like, I just don't understand what Pierce was very adamant at telling us he was coming back
1: today. Today was the day.
0: Two Fridays in a row.
1: Oh well,
0: I'm coming.
1: We'll have a fierce Friday next Friday. 217-359-2255 for the Max Twin City Recycling text line. More of your texts, more of your tweets, more Illini talk on the way. Also, Brian Teague from Chicago State of Mind Sports, he's got some analysis from last night. And why are the Bears restructuring contracts, sir? The Bears cleared $17 million in cap space today. So which long snapper are they going to extend for the next decade?
0: I told you already, just, you know.
1: You think it's Braxton Jones?
0: Braxton Jones contract extension incoming.
1: All five of the left tackles are about to get an extension next on the drive.
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1: Yeah, ESPN Radio 93.5. It is The Drive. I'm Curtis Allen. That is Evan Stone. And we have a special guest in studio with us, Stephen Feig. Stephen, you are a high school student. Is that correct?
27: That is correct. Senior.
1: You're a senior at Rantoul.
27: Yes.
1: And so we're bringing you in. You might be a potential new intern here with The Drive, but you gotta pass our test.
27: Okay. Ooh, okay.
1: Okay. And this is about a 3-minute test till we get to news. So that's what we're doing here. This is where
0: 3-minute test.
1: It's just whatever random questions Evan's gonna ask you, he's gonna ask you. Yeah, so he's ready to go. But Stephen, real quick, so you do some play-by-play? Did you mention that as well? Tell us a little bit, being serious, tell us a little bit about yourself and your interest in sports and what you hope to do down the line.
27: Yes, I've done some play-by-play. This last summer I took a sports media camp down at Danville Area Community College. And I was able to do a Danville Dans game.
1: Very cool.
27: Where it's a bigger class than it was this year, but it was only two kids, me and another kid named Cooper. And we got to split every...
1: His last name O'Kelly by chance?
27: He was from Armstrong Ellis Grade School. But
1: Not our Coop.
0: Maybe Coop's moonlighting as an elementary school student. It's a Billy Madison situation.
27: He's a sixth grader just getting into it.
1: Yeah.
28: And I made the duck blue.
1: Oh, jeez. Very good. Very good. I'm sorry, Stephen. I'm sorry. It's Evan's fault. And you're covering the Rantoul Monticello game tonight. Is that correct?
27: Yes, that is correct. Tonight we will begin coverage at 7:20, 10 minutes before kickoff starts. We'll do a at least three minute pregame show to lead into the game, and then we'll have the national anthem go through, and then our crew for the Rantoul Roundup, which is a community page, we will put it out on Facebook, and we'll be airing it on my personal page.
1: Okay.
27: Stephen Feig. if you want to tune in.
0: All right.
1: All right. Very good. If you're a Rantoul or Monticello fan, for that matter, that'll be good. All right. So here's the deal. Evan, you have 56 seconds to ask him whatever you want. You have to answer rapid fire.
0: Steven, favorite NFL team?
27: The Minnesota Vikings.
1: Ugh. Keep going.
0: Boy, I don't think I want to.
1: Okay.
0: Favorite baseball team?
27: The Minnesota Twins.
0: So you're Minnesota across the board?
27: Yes. My dad's from Minnesota.
0: Favorite college team?
27: The Minnesota Golden Gophers.
1: Oh, you got to be kidding me.
0: Gosh. What in the world? Favorite band?
1: Just say Prince. He's from Minnesota.
0: Do you know who Prince is?
27: Yes, yes.
0: Right. Do you know who Michael Jackson is?
27: Yes.
0: Do you know about their rivalry?
27: No.
0: Do you know that Prince tried to run Michael Jackson and his mom over the car?
27: I don't believe that.
0: I just learned about it.
1: 10 seconds to go here.
0: As Michael Jackson said, Prince is a meanie.
1: He didn't say that.
0: He did say that.
1: He did not say that.
0: Yes.
1: Steven, thanks for hopping on with us. It's time for news.
5: And number 14, USC looks to go 2-0 tonight against Fresno State. In the pros, Rams coach Sean McVay says all of his players, including Aaron Donald, will travel to Australia for next week's season opener. In baseball, in the first of a day-night doubleheader, Ryan Rocchio led the Guardians to a dramatic comeback over the Tigers.
6: First ball swinging, high drive, deep left field, there she goes, gone! And a majestic backflip to go with it, Ryan Rocchio!
5: The call from WTAM 1100, after Rocchio hit a grand slam to tie it, he wins it with that walk-off. Guardians over the Tigers 7-6. Cleveland still in the third spot in the AL wild card race, now 2.5 behind the White Sox in the AL Central. Chicago hosts Minnesota tonight. Braves and Phillies just underway there. Scoreless Atlanta with a 4-game lead over Philadelphia in the NL East. At the U.S. Open, Jesse Pegula and Arina Sabalenka were among the women who advanced in the third round. Carlos Alcaraz and Daniil Medvedev were winners on the men's side.
7: Hey, it's Michelle Smallman, and coming up Monday, we'll react to a full slate of college football games and look ahead to an early season battle in the ACC on Sportsmanlike, 6 a.m. Eastern, right here on ESPN Radio, ESPN2, and ESPNU.

3 in Los Angeles. The Cardinals travel back a little bit east to Denver, and they're going to open up a 3-game weekend series against the Rockies tonight at Coors Field. Welcome into St. Louis Cardinals baseball here across the Cardinals Radio Network. The voice of the Cardinals, John Rooney, along with Ricky Horta and Mike Claiborne, will all have the call of the game tonight. They are in Denver. My name is Matt Pauley, coming your way from our St. Louis studios. Yesterday, certainly a missed opportunity for the Cardinals. They were 2 outs away from sweeping the Dodgers. They took a 1-run lead into the 9th inning. Unfortunately, Riley O'Brien was not able to get all 3 outs before giving up a couple runs, and the Dodgers walk off the Cardinals last night. Overall, still a good series for the Cardinals. Anytime you take 2 out of 3 on the road, especially against the 2-time defending World Series champions, you can be happy with it, but you can also view yesterday certainly as a missed opportunity where the Cardinals definitely had a chance to score some more runs and definitely had a chance to win, and it just did not happen. Cardinals are sending Andre Pallante to the mound tonight. That is notable because he's coming off the injured list to make the start. He's been on the 15-day IL with right elbow inflammation. Pallante last pitched in a major league game on August 17th at Cincinnati. He was with the team in Los Angeles, and then he also did travel ahead for today's start. So he was not on the team charter last night, which traveled during the overnight hours from Los Angeles into Denver, and they got in very, very, very early this morning. Pallante did come ahead. The corresponding move for that, Ryan Fernandez, who's done a nice job this year for the Cardinals, the right-handed relief pitcher, has been returned to AAA Memphis. As far as the pitching matchup goes tonight, Pallante, he comes in 12-6 with a 3.57 ERA. That trip to the IL was the first in his 5-season career. This is going to be his 8th appearance, 3rd start against the Rockies in his career. 2-1 with a 2.95 ERA. He has pitched 3 times at Coors Field, including 1 start. Numbers aren't quite as good, which isn't strange for Coors Field. 1-1 and a 5.63 ERA. When Pallante went down, the Cardinals lost 6 of 8 games. That included a 5-game skid, but again, they recovered, taking 2 of 3 from the Dodgers. Right-hander Ryan Feltner on the mound tonight for Colorado. He is 5-9 with a 5.84 ERA. Feltner was bumped from his last scheduled start at Atlanta on Saturday due to illness. He's trying to end a personal 3-game skid. His most recent outing came in relief on Sunday against the Braves, and he was charged with the loss in a 3-2 10-inning game despite giving up just 1 unearned run over 4 strong innings. This is going to be his 5th career start against the Cardinals. He's 1-1 with a 4.03 ERA in those previous outings. We've got a lot coming up on this edition of Ameren Total Access, including a conversation with Cardinals manager Oliver Marmol. You'll hear that coming up next. It's Ameren Total Access in front of the Cardinals and Rockies tonight from Denver on the Cardinals Radio Network, powered by Graybar.

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7: Mama, here we are in Colorado, and a familiar face is back in the lineup in Andre Pallante.
8: Yes, Dre's back, which is good. He's feeling healthy. He had a good live BP back at Busch, recovered well. And looking forward to seeing him back in that rotation. He's done a nice job this year. He'll be limited as far as pitch count. It's not full go based on only throwing 50 his last time out in that live BP and recovering well. So we'll take him a little further than that, but excited to get him back in the game.
7: And you had to make a roster move.
8: Yeah, unfortunately, Fernandez goes out. And what I appreciate most about him is he took the ball quite a bit. Even on days he easily could have said, hey, I need a day, he took the ball and gave us some good outings. So unfortunately, he has to go out, but the rest of the guys have more length to work with, especially in this park. We know what can happen here pretty quickly. So he's the one that goes down.
7: How different do you have to approach things in this ballpark? Because it's huge, and the ball carries. I mean, it can. There's no lead that's ever safe.
8: No, there's no lead that's ever safe, and we've seen that before both ways, where you come back or where you give it up. It's just part of playing at Coors Field. So it'll be interesting. We have some guys down and being able to play L.A. the way we did, man. I love that series. There's so many positives that came out of that. But we used our back end, back-to-back days, and Stanek, Soriano, and O'Brien. So those guys are down. And we'll have to figure it out with the rest of the guys. Some guys step up and get some outs.
7: Mason Wynn, what's his status?
8: Yeah, feeling good. He did a nice job yesterday of taking swings at full speed against the machine. He'll hit BP on the field today, and our hope is that if everything checks off, that he can be live either tomorrow or the following day.
7: You know, we saw Kay Winquist pitch, and I thought he came in, gave you a really clean inning that you really needed at that point in the game. What do you see in him?
8: Yeah, he's got stuff. Good fastball, good life to it, good cutter, good breaking ball, and is on the attack. So had one shaky outing. We didn't help him out defensively that outing, but came back yesterday and gave us a strong sixth inning.
7: All right, let's talk about your lineup for game one.
8: You got Torres leading off, playing second, Herrera, DH, and Burleson at first, Walker and right, Bernal behind the plate, Baez and left, Gorman at third, Sajacy at short, and Church in center field.
7: All right, let's go get him.
8: Let's do it.
9: Claibs, Ollie, thank you for that. It's the Cardinals and the Rockies tonight. We'll tell you what's going on across the Cardinals minor league system. 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
7: The Rockies tonight opening up a weekend series. 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Ameren Total Access continues across the Cardinals Radio Network. Let's take a look at what's going on across the Cardinals minor league system. Some transactions across the system today. Right-hand pitcher Bobby Olsen got a big jump. He went from High A Peoria to Triple A Memphis. They're getting a little bit of an infusion in terms of their pitching because Ryan Fernandez got sent down from the Cardinals to Memphis as well. Also, outfielder Ian Petrutz, he ends up on the injured list today. He is a High A outfielder. Travis Honeyman, another outfielder at Double A, he's been placed on the injured list. Trevor Condon, who the Cardinals are recently drafted, he has been placed on the 7-day injured list as well. As far as what's going on in actual games tonight, Memphis, they match up against Durham. They're going to be getting underway here momentarily. Left-hand pitcher Cooper Jerpy on the mound tonight. So far, so good for him at Memphis. No record, but a .95 ERA. That'll get it done. Double A Springfield playing at Corpus Christi this evening. Lefty Braden Davis going. He's 2-5 with a 5.08 ERA. Peoria will take on Quad Cities. Right-hander Brian Holiday makes the start. He's 0-1 with an ERA at 6. And then one game across the system already underway. The Palm Beach Cardinals, they trail Daytona 5-3. That game in the top of the fifth inning. In our game, it's the Cardinals and the Rockies. Andre Pallante against Ryan Feltner. We're back out to Coors Field to go inside the park. We'll do that next. It's all part of Ameren Total Access right here on the Cardinals Radio Network, powered by Graybar.
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15: We're inside the ballpark at Coors Field in Denver, Colorado, along with the voice of the Cardinals, John Rooney. Ricky Horton is here. I'm Mike Claiborne, and tough night last night for the Cardinals, and we'll see how they respond. They've done this before, where they'll come out and really put it on a team after having a tough loss. But yesterday just had a real sting about it, where the walk came around to eventually score the winning run. And, man, I didn't sleep well last night.
16: Did we sleep at all? Oh, we got in so early here today. I look for them to respond well, Claves, and I think